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1: Invite him in your life. Invite him in your situation.

the broken heart, calling me to the lost, calling me to the deep. But there is a fire. Well, there's a fire in you, but you are not using that fire. And there's an anointing. Open your mouth and start to charge up your spirit. Hey, Atana, I feel the presence of God in this place. Come on, lift up your voice. Somebody, there's a limitation over your life. This song will help you to break it. There is a fire. Generational fire. Go, Atana. That thing that is in your family, it will end with you. You have the key to shut that door. And you still have the key to open the doors of goodness. There's a fire burning in your spirit. Just let it out. Come on, let it out. For the next 2 minutes, hold your belly and begin to prophesy over your life. Begin to prophesy over your life. Hey, Atalanabosha. We are not here to have fun.

time. 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To be very honest with you, lots of depression, lots of frustration. And you know why it got to me? Because I didn't know who I was. I didn't know the lion in me. I was behaving like a cat. So I have the image of a lion. I cannot be a lion because I was

0: was a process, but it was a wonderful process. I don't know what you're battling with. I don't know what it is. What I want to tell you is that you see what you see yourself like right now. Let's give Jesus a chance. Give the Holy Spirit a chance in your life. Spend some time with Him and receive that anointing and fire. And when you step out, go look at yourself and say, oh, something has changed about you. And then you tell them, there is a fire.
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time for the last time. Say your own prayer to God this week. I want you to catch some fire in this place. When you leave here,

Somebody mention your name and say, I will prosper. 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Mention your name. Say, I, Perez, I will prosper. I will prosper. I will prosper. Hey! Come on now. Hey! I don't shout out your

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So God.

0: Somebody will be asking, oh, why all these things? But sometimes I feel like we don't thank God enough. Many things that sometimes we trust God for, the keys are in our hands, but sometimes we don't even apply them. And I love how the Message Bible puts it in the book of Psalms, I think 100. It says, enter with the password, thank you. Which means that the password I've always needed all this time was in my hand. All I needed to do is to show some gratitude. Sometimes I ask myself, God, why is Thanksgiving so important to you? And I realize that Thanksgiving is not for God. Most of the time it's for us. Have you realized that whenever we thank God, we receive? We give Him thanks and we receive other things in return. But you realize that when we hold the Thanksgiving, which is the key, many things stop. And so sometimes the things that we are trusting for, the Bible says that when those nine left and one came back to say thank you to Jesus, I'm sure what he was saying in his mind was, don't they want to be made whole? Not that I really need this Thanksgiving. He said, don't they want to be made whole? They thought this is it. And Jesus told that one, go, your faith has made you whole. Maybe that healing you thought you received is not the complete package.
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0: God intends to

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He's a great God.

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He's never failed. The Bible says he's not a man that will lie. Man may fail, but God never fails.

I say the Lord bless you so much. May you see the hand of God in all areas of your life. May you testify of the goodness of the Lord in all areas of your life. May you testify of the greatness of our God in all areas of your life. May you be the generation that will prove to our world that indeed God Almighty gave you a dominion mandate. You shall not be lost in the radar. I say you shall not be lost on the radar. As the Lord lives, you shall not be kept in oblivion. As the Lord lives, somebody is stepping out and bouncing back. Unremorse.

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know how people get to put a new value on you is when they see the king in you. Until they see the king in you, they will treat you shabbily. Until they see the king in you, they would not value you the way you think you ought to be valued. But as you come before the Lord, as you spend time with your Father, may your Father be seen in all areas of your life. Oh, you didn't catch that. The Bible says, in fact, it's actually King David who said in the book of Psalm 27 and the verse 4, one thing have I desired, and that will I seek.

I will be in the presence of the Lord all the days of my life. The secret of that is when you stay and gaze in the presence of the Lord, you actually come back and you are a different person. You actually come back and you are a different person. The very people who actually didn't pay attention to who you are or who you were will now pay attention. In fact, those who didn't want to hear you will now want to hear you out. Those who want to take your place will say, please. You are welcome to take your rightful position. I can give you several examples, but let me go back to the scriptures. The Bible says that once upon a time, there were people with Moses, right? They were with Moses, Miriam, Aaron. Now, don't forget, Miriam was a senior sister of Moses. She was the one who ensured that Moses didn't die. So she believed she has some power, she has some authority over her. She believed she has something that Moses should recognize. But she was there and the Lord chose Moses. You have been chosen. I say you have been chosen. They can't do anything about it. You have been chosen. And along the line, the Bible says that they began to say that, look, Moses, you are not the only person who can speak to God. Which we can speak to God some. But you know, they did those things until other people also began to rebel. They began to rebel against Moses. The guy went to the mountain to go and be with the Lord. Just went to the mountain to go and be with the Lord, be in the presence of the Lord. The Bible says he saw the glory of God. He saw the glory of God.

none of them could look on the face of Moses. None of them. He now told Moses, please cover your face from veil. Cover your face from veil. So that at least, before we can approach you, in the name of the Lord Jesus Christ, as you climb this mountain of grace, as you come before the King of Kings and the Lord of Lords today, may you descend as a glorious personality. I say, may you descend as a glorious personality. You shall not be treated anyhow nor shabby. In the mighty name of the Lord Jesus Christ, you shall take your pride of place in the committee of nations. In the name of the Lord Jesus, in the boardrooms, you shall take your pride of place. In the business areas, may you take your pride of place. In the name of the Lord Jesus Christ. Thank you, Father. The Lord bless you one more time. If you just got here, we are live. Why is Breaker on the YouTube? Hey. Let's get a technician to work it out. It's a Breaker on the YouTube. So we're supposed to be live. Don't go.

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We're also live on Facebook on Joy 99.7 FM and on YouTube. We are on my personal YouTube channel, Bishop Mike Ni Abose, on Facebook, on YouTube. I've seen a couple of people there.

I've seen Charles. I've seen Philomena. A number of you are there. God bless you. Our top Mensa is connecting with us on Facebook. So is Charity. Oh, promise. Joseph Achiba is also connecting with us on the YouTube. The Lord, he is God. Today I came with

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Hear me, somebody. The Bible says in the book of Revelation, chapter 5 and verse 10, He has made us unto our God kings and priests. Kings and priests. And we shall reign. And we shall reign. The priest in you must be in the reign.

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The Christian Church over time now have not paid attention to the dominion mandate we have. The Christian Church, we haven't paid attention to the dominion mandate we have. But in Genesis chapter 1 and the verse 28, he tells you and I, listen, and the Lord bless

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That's why we pray. 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But beyond that, he said, multiply, replenish the earth and subdue it. Multiply, replenish the earth and pursue it and subdue it. Then he said, have dominion, have dominion. Somebody say dominion. Somebody say dominion. Somebody say dominion. Somebody say dominion. You know, somebody is just telling herself, say, me, dear, but this is a hidden dash. Maybe I have to pray this prayer for my children. I am telling you something. It's good. It is very, very good to actually trust the Lord for your children. To do what you could not do. But I want you to understand, that's no matter your age or the time, nothing is too late with God. That you have life alone, you can still have dominion. You can still take territories. In your old age, may your respect soar. Even in your old age,

Jesus Christ. 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What can I do? Today, one of my prayers is that the Lord shall fill our mouth with laughter and our tongue with singing. That the Lord shall fill our mouth with laughter and our mouth with singing.

0: the reason this prayer is so crucial is because I know that there are things upon our hearts which will actually gladden our hearts. And I'm praying to God that in this final quarter of the year, in this final quarter of the year 2026, the Lord my God shall fill your mouth with laughter. The Lord my God shall fill your mouth with laughter. The Lord my God, he shall fill your mouth with laughter. Oh, you shall laugh. I am telling you. You shall laugh to the end of the year.
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0: It is my prayer. It's my desire. It is something that I have. I know that God certainly will cause you the power. But before we pray along those lines, you and now are going to call on the Lord to open our eyes in the very things that he has given us a mandate, or he has given us dominion in. The child born of God overcomes the world.

tells you and I that we are in this world. We are in competition with this world. We are in competition. And they are competing with you. But you, they don't feel like you are competing. A couple of times I have actually met people, Christians who are helpless. Christians who show how helpless, perplexed. Ah, you have some word you use, discombobulated. Where did you get that word?

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But in there was everything aquaculture, everything sea transport industry, everything. And they said, have dominion over there. Don't just play in it. Have dominion over there. Have dominion over there. The question is that, are you anywhere around the sea, sea transport business? Are you anywhere around aquaculture? Are you doing anything with the sea? Around the sea? On the sea?

Are you doing anything around the sea? Where are you playing? You are supposed to have dominion over there. Have dominion over the fish of the sea. Not to eat them alone, but to have dominion over them. It means everything that is there submits to you. Everything, every business around the sea submits to you.

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It has some bird-like name. Dadianuma. The birds of the air. Because the aeroplane, they mimic the air, the birds. They call some of them falcon. Isn't falcon an animal or a bird? The birds of the earth. Please, where are you playing? In aerospace? In the airline industry? Where are you there? You are supposed to have dominion over there as well.

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We're going to pray the prayer until my spirit is satisfied before we will move on. Lord, open our eyes to where you have given us dominion mandates, to where we have to rule.

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He didn't stop there. And he said, every living thing that creepeth upon the earth, every means every. So it also talks about every legitimate commerce that is moving, so long as it's living. You are supposed to have mandate over there. There's the finance industry. There's the extraction industry.

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Today's prayer must take you to a different level. 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When you have dominion in that area, after today, you shall reign in every

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I refuse to be a backbencher.

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0: of the Lord Jesus Christ. Rambe komani mashandaya, rambo kamala babariyasha, ine karya balabasataya. In the name of the Lord Jesus Christ. Listen, check something with me. In the book of Genesis, chapter 26, from the verse 19, I want you to know that they know you in the realms of the spirit. No, they know you in the realms of the spirit. And if you are not where you ought to be, they know. And as soon as you discover who you are, they know too. And when you begin to sojourn or to hit on the journey where God has destined for you, there will be opposition. But that opposition cannot stop you. Even as I'm speaking right now, there are some who set themselves on the path where God is, you know, where God destined for them. And along the line, they gave up because of the opposition.
1: In Exodus chapter 27, verse 20.
0: Wait, oh. When God said, I have given
1: go and get olives
0: and Jericho to you, Israel. At that time, there were sons of Anak on it. There were giants on the land. Giants were on the land. And they were living their lives on the land. Yes, the land was flowing with milk and honey. Yes, the land was beautiful.
1: And one last thing, he said,
0: the fruit on the land,
1: amongst the generation that comes,
0: it is so healthy.
1: A generation came on
0: the soil of the land,
1: right here,
0: it is so fertile. Everything about the land was so beautiful. But there were giants on it. And the giants were enjoying the fruit of the land. The milk and honey God talks about was being enjoyed by the giant. And yet God said, I have given them to you. In the name of the Lord Jesus. May you take over where others have been milking for so long.

0: that situation. In the mighty name of the Lord Jesus. Please read for me Genesis 26 from the verse 19. It says what?
1: Genesis 26:19. Isaac's servants digged in the valley and found there a well of springing water.
0: And Isaac's servants digged in the valley. And found there a well of water.
1: Springing water.
0: Springing water. The well, they went to dig borehole, if you like. Mm. But they went to dig. Mm. And then there was a springing water came. Don't forget that there was, before in that land, he himself wanted to live there. The place was farming. There was famine. There was scarcity. There was no water anywhere. But Isaac, the ordained of God, shall find what God has deposited even in the land. When nobody else can find it, may you find it.
1: Amen.
0: I said, where nobody else can find it, may you find it.
1: Amen.
0: In the name of the Lord Jesus Christ. Something is happening to me. Listen, I told you. Oh, Jesus. You shall no longer be lost on the radar. In the name of the Lord Jesus Christ, may you never ever be lost. May you not be pushed to the back bench again. I pray in the name of the Lord Jesus Christ, may you count everywhere you find yourself. If you are not there, it is not possible. If you are not there, it is not possible. In the name of the Lord Jesus Christ. Listen. Go ahead.
1: Verse 20. And the headmen of Gera did strive with Isaac's headmen.
0: And the headmen of Gera did strive. They came to fight. They came to compete over our well. We are the one who dug the well and the water spring forth. They came to fight us over our own thing. And what happened?
1: The water is ours. And
0: the water is not yours. The water is ours. Go ahead.
1: And he called the name of the well Isaac because they strove with him.
0: Because they strove with him.
1: 21.
0: Go
1: on. And they digged another well.
0: They dig another well.
1: And strove for that also.
0: In the name of the Lord Jesus. Nobody shall stop you.
1: Jesus.
0: Oh. The thing that stopped your parents. The thing that stopped your fathers. The thing that stopped your parents, the thing that stopped your mother, the thing that stopped your father can no longer stop you. In the name of the Lord Jesus, the very thing that stopped your fathers can no longer stop you. Even if it stopped you some time ago, in the name of the Lord Jesus, receive the anointing to

0: Lord Jesus Christ. Bible said they dug another.
1: And strove for that also. And he called the name of it Sitna.
0: He called the name of that one Sitna. Because what?
1: They strove with them
0: they
1: again.
0: They strove again.
1: As in 22. And he removed from thence and digged another. And for that they strove not. And he called the name of it Rehoboth.
0: And he said,
1: for now the Lord had made room for us, and we shall be fruitful in the land.
0: Hear me. Hear me. As I hear the Lord, you are entering your Rehoboth. This month of October, somebody is entering your Rehoboth. Listen to me. Hear me, child of God. There is something happening right now. There is something happening right now. God has ordained that it is time for somebody to enter this Rehoboth. The Bible says that he dug a first one and they strove with him. They fought with him, and then he left it. He gave the name and left it. And this he brought another one, and they strove again, and he gave the name and left it. And he went ahead and dug another one. But that time around, nobody came to strive over it. In the name of the Lord Jesus Christ, may God give you dominion. May God give you dominion. In the name of the Lord Jesus Christ, may you have something you can call yours. May you have something you can call yours in the name of the Lord Jesus Christ. That as for this one, it is mine. The Lord has made a way for me, and I shall be fruitful here. And I shall be fruitful here. And I shall be fruitful here in the name of the Lord Jesus. Don't forget what he says. He says, be fruitful and multiply. Be fruitful in Genesis. Be fruitful and multiply. I decree and declare over your life, your multiplication cannot be stopped. Not this time. Not this time. Your multiplication cannot be stopped. Not this time. In the mighty name of the Lord Jesus Christ, I speak over your life again that you are taking new territories. You are taking new territories. You are taking new territories. If you are the one, come on, shout a big amen.

a small shop. And somehow, when he came to open the shop, it was in the shop where others were also having businesses. But he's a very nice person. So he began to have, you know, many people coming, entering the shop and going and all. Then all of a sudden, the neighbors had a problem with him. We know what it is anyway. And the problem was aggravating. And he says, should I leave there? Yeah, maybe I should leave the place, you know, for them. I should leave the place for them. Say, until God says, no, not this time. You're not living there. Because what I heard is that you shall be fruitful here. This is not your last, this is not your first place. But for this place, you shall be fruitful here. And guess what? Somebody came to tell her that, Charlie, the things that are happening, if you don't move right now, your life will be followed. The next thing will be against your life. So she actually wanted to leave. As far as I am concerned, God gives places to people. Joy. It doesn't matter who was there before. Joy. 9.7 FM. And for this place, it has been given to you.

0: issues happened all of a sudden. Two of the people came to say, one year, one year. They came to tell the woman that we want to sell our shops. Do you want to buy? We want to sell our shops. Do you want to buy? He said, as long as you want to sell, I'm willing to buy.
1: And let them go.
0: As I speak to you,
1: and get olives.
0: The one little shop had become three in one. And the business is rising.
1: Makes you burn content.
0: It is just one of the little things that God will do.
1: Yes.
0: Those who know their God. Those who know their God. That's why I'm telling that wherever you find yourself, you must be the pig, the king, and the priest. You must be the one reigning. You can't be satisfied with being among the crowd. You cannot be satisfied with being among the crowd. The Bible said Daniel was preferred above all the other priests and governors. Because he carried something. Because he carried something. I want to pray one more time that the spirit of excellence. Hear me. It doesn't matter if God opens your eyes to start something. If you don't have the spirit of excellence, it shall not blossom. No, cry now, no. I'm telling you, there are people who

knowledge is potential power. You have the knowledge, you do nothing with it, there's no power. You're going to pray right now, say, Father, let the spirit of excellence may I manifest the spirit of excellence in every area I find myself, in everything I do, in every situation, in all areas of my life. May I manifest the spirit of excellence. May the spirit of excellence dwell upon me, rest upon me, dwell in me, that I manifest it in all areas. Can you lift your voice and pray that prayer? Lift your voice and pray that prayer. You have to excel, oh. You have to excel, oh.

in the mighty name of the Lord Jesus. Oh, Jesus. Genesis 41 and the verse 39. And Pharaoh said unto Joseph, for as much as God had shewed thee all these, there is none so discreet and wise as thou art. Thou shalt be over my house, and according to thy word shall all my people be ruled. And Pharaoh said unto Joseph, for as much as God has shewed thee all this, there is none so discreet and wise as you. In the name of Jesus Christ, may you be preferred to rule over the very things

exalt you to the heights where others are falling from. May the spirit of excellence catapult you to the heights where others are failing.

Vision of Excellence carry you there. There are presidential seats, presidential advisor seats, minister seats. In the name of the Lord Jesus, may God carry you there by the Spirit of Excellence. In the name of the Lord Jesus Christ. Ali Makobadi Abele Mashandari Adalabasa. And Pharaoh said unto Joseph, for as much as God has showed you all these, may that which the Lord shows to you be your break in this week, in this month, for the last quarter of this year. Be your break. I said, be your break. May that which the Lord shows to you be your break now. May that which the Lord shows to you be your break this week. Be your break this week. Be your break this week. Be your break this month. Be your break even for the rest of the week, for the rest of the year. In the mighty name of the Lord Jesus Christ. In the case of Joseph, that was his break from prison. I don't care where you find yourself. In the case of Joseph, that was his break from prison.

into this morning. The Lord God Almighty has ordained that by his spirit of excellence, somebody is changing levels. By his spirit of excellence, somebody is changing levels. When it comes to academic credentials, you may not match some of the people, but what you have, they don't have. Somebody say, I carry something. Somebody say, I carry something. That which you are carrying is catapulting you to the heights. In the mighty name of the Lord Jesus Christ, God needs his people at the top. So shall you be there. God needs people to steer the affairs. So shall you be there.

life now, you shall not be a failure. You shall be mediocre. You shall not be mediocre. Never again shall you be counted among the crowd in the name of the Lord Jesus Christ. You belong to the front rows. You belong to the podiums. You belong to the front rows. You belong to the podiums. And I decree over your life, may you remain on the podiums. May you be the star to be watched in the name of the Lord Jesus Christ. Kibato brashanda labasataria. Oh, Jesus.

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There is none qualified. There is none discreet and wise like you. In the name of the Lord Jesus Christ, in the midst of all your competition, in the midst of all your competition, may you be found as the only qualified. Didn't catch this. In the midst of all your competitions, in the midst of everyone that is competing, may you be found as the

0: because the spirit of excellence took you there. In the mighty name of the Lord Jesus Christ. Thank you, Holy Spirit. My God. My God. Please go with me to first. It's funny how time flies, but I need to do this. Psalm 126. And the verse 2. Psalm 126. Korabashanda Rabasari Yadaha.
1: Sing it, holy, holy. And our tongue with sound. Then send it among them.
0: Hang on a second. Psalm 126 and the verse 2. It says what?
1: It says, then was our mouth filled with laughter.
0: Then was our mouth filled with laughter.
1: And our tongue with singing.
0: And our tongue with singing.
1: Then said they among the heathen.
0: Then the people began to say,
1: the Lord had done great things for them.
0: This shall be your story.
1: Amen.
0: You see,
1: relax.
0: No. See, I say you are being watched. They are watching you. They know every step of yours. I'm telling you. Eyes are watching. Ears are on the ground. They are watching you. But I prophesy, those who are waiting for your downfall and crying, they shall wait for a long time until they change their minds. The Bible says that they waited that they will see that Saul temple would swell, bust, fall down, and die. But they waited for a long time. And when they saw that nothing of that nature was happening to them, they changed their minds about him.

the word of prophecy over you. Those waiting to see you cry, to see you in disappointment, to see you wail, to see you give up, shall wait for a long time and change their minds about you and say, indeed, their God have done great things for them. Their God have done great things for them. I want to make a declaration today with me. Say, my God have done great things for me. My God. We are declaring together. My God have done great things for me. Psalm 126 and the verse 3. The Lord has done great things for us, wherefore we are glad. Say, in the name of the Lord Jesus. Say, in the name of the Lord Jesus, my God have done great things for me. My God have done great things for me. You better make declaration now. Come on, go ahead. Declare right now. My God have done great things for me. My God has done great things for me. This week, my God has done great things for me. This week, my God has done great things for me. Ah, Kabashaya. Some believers are declaring, this week, my God has done great things for me. This week, my God has done great things for me. This week, my God has done great things for me. Great things

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The names, your God have done great things for you. In the name of the Lord Jesus Christ. In the Masada Basharia, Rematotabaha, Rematotabaha, Charles Nifo Dumpton, my God.

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None of the words spoken by you shall fall to the ground.

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And the Lord ensured that after crying for so long, she laughed.

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Yesterday I... Yesterday the Lord led us major prophets. This man is a colossus. So sometimes the Lord, do you know that the Lord gives the bigger battles to the bigger. He was using Saul to do things, but when he got to Goliath's tent, he brought David. Giant killer.

0: Before I run and speak to my brother, you were not here yesterday. The Lord led us to say that this month of October is a joyful harvest for you. It's a joyful harvest. Oh, we are sown in tears. Is it tears or tears? No, there is tears, which is the thing that has not ozone. But it's also tears. The Lord said, I should tell you that you shall reap in joy. You are reaping in joy this October. The harvest of January, February, March. Hear me as I hear the Lord. April, May, June, July, August, September, and that of October in advance is ripe for joyful harvest. This walk is a walk of faith. It's not everybody who would believe in it. So it's not everybody who would actually experience it. If you believe it, may you experience it. In fact, if you believe it, you are experiencing it. They are ripe for the now. They are ripe for joyful harvest. They are ripe for joyful harvest. I said they are ripe for joyful harvest. In the name of the Lord Jesus. Thank you, Holy Spirit. So we give an opportunity to those, everybody, to name the seed joyful harvest. Name a precious seed. It must be precious to you. To God is a token. But for you, it must be precious. I'll say sumwobo. Am I saying it correctly? I'll say sumwobo. But to God is a token. And name it joyful harvest. Let God be true and all men be lies. Once you are done, once you have considered it, you can drop it in 024-29-24-095. Please help me welcome this colossus of a man whom the Lord has chosen to put him before Goliath. It has pleased the Lord that you be the one to slay Goliath.
1: Slay Goliath, yeah. Pastor Mike.
0: People, listen, I'm going to say something here. Do I have your permission? In fact, I don't need the permission. I don't need the permission. Listen. You are here. If you have a land anywhere, if you have a land anywhere, or a space that can be used for church, sow it into the life of this man. Like, there's a lady I saw you some time ago, that you're actually selling off lands. I picked you up this way some time ago, selling lands. I'm not instructing you. I'm giving you information that this is likely your break. I'm not instructing you. This is likely your break. just make sure. Allot a portion. Allot a portion. Yem fanya nyamye juma. For your information, this man's church was raised down. Caterpillar entered the church auditorium, church place, and raised everything down. So they brought the church to ground zero, as I speak right now.
2: You are God and you are King.
0: Yeah. That's why I'm saying that he has, God has, it has pleased God that he would be the one who stand before Goliath. But Goliath will still go down.

0: But hey, Charlie, apart from everything, how are you doing?
1: Jesus is still Lord. I have peace in my spirit.
0: Praise God. Praise God. Praise God.
1: I have peace in my spirit.
0: Praise God.
1: The Lord will not allow that which he has not equipped us for to befall us.
0: In that same temptation,
1: yes,
0: he makes the way of escape.
1: Yes. There are songs you get after the storm.
0: Oh, you got a song?
1: But there are songs also that you get in the storm.
0: Okay, in the midst of the storm.
1: Yeah, I'm using that proverbially. Yeah, so in the midst of it all, I mean, I
0: there
1: still
0: is peace
1: say thank
0: in this.
1: You.
0: Praise God.
1: Thank you.
0: Praise God.
1: I still say thank you.
0: The energy he finds, you know, sometimes I'm like...
1: His grace. And
0: wow.
1: A daughter of mine said, how do you do it?
0: How are you managing it?
1: It's not my strength. It's the Holy Spirit.
0: How are you managing it?
1: It gives the grace because if you look at the years of investment.
0: Absolutely. The investments that went into the building.
1: Yeah.
0: You know, if you have been to GDCC, you know a lot of investment went into the building, raised the place, give the place a beautiful facelift. The area itself before you guys got there was a mess. And
1: wow. But then Jesus is still Lord.
0: Absolutely. Absolutely.
1: Jesus is still Lord.
0: You know, I am strengthened in this scripture. It says, when the Lord turned again the captivity of Zion.
1: Yes.
0: See, so God will allow Zion to enter a period of captivity.
1: Exactly.
0: But there is a when. There is
1: it.
0: A when he turns it around.
1: Exactly.
0: He said, we're like them that dream. Abel said, I assume.
1: Exactly.
0: Amen. Let me prophesy to you.
1: I receive it.
0: Let me prophesy to the prophets.
1: Amen. I receive it.
0: As a matter of fact, this one is coming.
1: Amen.
0: With all other things that are upon your heart.
1: I believe.
0: All other things. All other things. All other secret prayers of yours. God is restoring the church auditorium plus all other secret prayers.
1: Amen.
0: Desires that you have had.
1: Amen.
0: It shall be unto you like a dream.
1: Amen.
0: You will not know how God is doing it.
1: Amen.
0: But he will do it and put laughter in your mouth.
1: Amen.
0: And singing on your tongue.
1: Amen.
0: In Jesus' mighty name.
1: Amen.
0: Amen.
1: Amen. Amen.
0: Maybe
1: thank you very much.
0: My job here is done. Now I'm handing you over to the major prophet. He's a giant slayer. You know your level when you are giving the battle. Yakubu onimse mi demundu hoye.

I remember when our church was kicked out. 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So as for us, our instruments and everything was inside. They would just lock us out. But you buy your choir, so near the credo, 1, 2, 3, at home. 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You need your own story. 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So you have videos. You have pictures. 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We shall showcase them. You bet show ni anya mi timi ye. 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Charlie, God bless you all. I love you dearly. Running for now. Help me say God bless you, my sister, Mama Princess. May the Lord replenish every lost virtue. In Jesus' name, amen.

Israel, Yankupon, Obetu, Unyami Betu.

Tuesday, the 6th of October, 2026, is this blessed day, a day the Lord has made. We rejoice and we're glad in this beautiful day. A very warm welcome to you to Joy Time in His Presence.

Isaiah chapter 41 and the verse 10. Fear not, for I am with you. Do not be dismayed, for I am your God. I will strengthen you. Yes, I will help you. And I will uphold you with my righteous right hand.

Isaiah chapter 49 and the verse 23. Kings shall be your foster fathers, and their queens your nursing mothers. They shall bow to you with their faces to the earth and lick up the dust of your feet. Then you will know that I am the Lord. For they shall not be ashamed who wait for me. The NIV version puts it this way. No one who hopes in me

There is no one who believes in God who is ever put to shame. There is no one who trusts God to the end that is ever put to shame. This morning I come in the spirit of encouragement. This morning I come in the spirit of hope. This morning I come in the spirit of absolute faith in God. The child of God. This journey of life that you have embarked on. For as long as your journey is with God, be rest assured, trials will come. Battles will come. Temptations will come. But you are assured that he who has called you, he who has ordained you, even before your formation in your mother's womb, is faithful, and he will watch over his word concerning your life to perform. On behalf of my able producer, Mikhail, and I warmly welcome you to Joy Time in His Presence. 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

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Hey, we're going to be sharing the word briefly. And I have the opportunity to activate the lines this very morning, standing with you in prayer. The Bible makes us understand that if two of us shall agree on a thing here on earth, the Father will grant it to us. We're going to be standing together in faith and in prayer. 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

Well, it's still Joy Time in his presence here on Joy 99.7 FM. In GFU, we're going to be delving into the word briefly, and then I'll be activating the lines for us to get into prayer together.

if you read the book of Daniel chapter 3 and the verse 16, I know someday the Bible makes us understand that these three Hebrew boys stood before the king who had prepared a fiery furnace.

3. I've seen good. Let me read from verse 16 to 18. Seen hard times stretch on and on. This is what these boys say. The Bible says, Shadrach, Meshach, and Abednego answered and said to the king, O Nebuchadnezzar, we have no need to answer you in this matter. If that is the case, our God whom we serve is able to deliver us from the burning fiery furnace. Our God who is able, our God whom we serve is able, our God whom we serve is able, our God whom we serve is able. If it's possible for you to highlight that in your Bible, please do so. Is able to deliver us from the burning fiery furnace, and he will deliver us from your hand, O king. But if not, let it be known to you, O king, you just can't, that we do not serve your God, nor will we worship the gold image which you have set up.

affliction because of your situation. Do not change your conviction because of your situation. Let not your situation change your conviction. If you want a title for my message, my brief message this morning, let this be your title. Because your situation may change, but your conviction must remain rooted in God, irrespective of what you go through. No, you never allow the pressures. Never allow. I know the battles of life to change your convictions. Because at the end of it all, it is your conviction about your God, your conviction in God, that will bet forth the testimony. And if all and sundry will have to see that indeed you serve a living God, it is on the premise of your conviction. Info is already on its way. Child of God, there are moments in your life where all that you see around you, they contradict your belief. They contradict your faith. But the truth of the matter is that all those events around you, they are temporary. The reason for which your conviction should not change. You believe God is a healer. That is your conviction. Lose everything. But your body will be experiencing.

0: but your resources will be running low.
1: You will be blessed.
0: Don't let that change your conviction.
1: You will be blessed.
0: You believe your God is faithful.
1: What you've been praying.
0: Yet the promise seems delayed.
1: On its way.
0: Don't change your conviction. You believe that God has called you.
1: You
0: yet
1: will be blessed.
0: May be experiencing some of the things I'm experiencing now.
1: One more day.
0: Let not that change your conviction. Because eventually it is your conviction that will speak.

So irrespective of the fiery furnace which they were all beholding, they said, we have one conviction, and that conviction will never change. That our God is a deliverer. Eventually, their conviction spoke. And a whole nation turned to God because three young men decided not to change their conviction about their God. There are situations that will happen that will make you feel tempted to question God. I was talking with Pastor Mike off air and I was telling him, I said, I have decided I won't ask God why. I feel tempted to ask why, but I won't ask why. I won't ask why, because if he does not know why, he will not allow it to happen. What you've been praying for is already on its way. You must come to that point where you speak as Job spoke. Though he slay me, just hold on. I will still not change my conviction. You have to speak like Job spoke. You didn't come this. I know. Stop right. My Redeemer liveth. Everything you planted. Not because I have it all figured out. To appear. No. The answer's already written. You just. But because I can tell you, of a fact, that if he did it yesterday, you will be blessed. He doesn't change. What you? He's the same yesterday. He's the same today. He's the same tomorrow. He's the same forever. Therefore, if he came through yesterday, then he will come through today. He will come through tomorrow. How? I don't know. Where? I don't know. Somebody needed to hear this today. But one thing that I know, that for as long as God is in this, we will not be put to shame. Child of God, I don't know what you're going through. Suddenly, he sees you too. I told the church online on Sunday, I said, if things can go wrong, things can also go right.

rest assured and you will be blessed. That in the end of it all, you will be blessed. The name of the Lord will be glorified. It's already on its way. Therefore, you will not be put to shame. You will be blessed. Now we can stand together in prayer. Just hold on. As you join your faith to mine. You didn't come this far to stop right. As you join your faith to mine. Everything you planted. We call upon this God who hears and answers prayer.

0: on 0302216541. Just hold on. That's 0302216541. Want to stand with you in prayer. You can send WhatsApp to 055-111-11997. What do you want us to pray about? Join your faith with mine. Bible says that if two of us shall agree on a thing here on earth, then the Father will hear us and he will answer us. Listen, I want you to give me a call, 0302216541. There's someone on the line. Hello.
1: Hello. Good morning, Pastor Drew.
0: Good morning. Name and where you're calling from, please.
1: Auntie Comfort, calling from Duwanya.
0: Auntie Comfort, how are you doing?
1: Yes, by God's grace. Pastor Drew and your family.
0: We are blessed by grace.
1: God bless you. We have God of yesterday, today, and forevermore. He is our Redeemer. He is our Protector. And he is our Shield. Pastor Drew, I'm a pain, I'm not sure, Papa.
0: Amen. Right. Father, we thank you for the life of Auntie Comfort and the children, the family. I lift up the whole family before you. Your daughter has believed you. I join my faith with hers and I declare that in this journey of life, you will cause your wisdom to gain expression in their lives. Let your power and your grace continue to abound over the family. Churn out testimonies out of every challenge and glorify yourself in their lives in Jesus' name. Amen. I have another caller on the line. Hello.
2: Hello.
0: Good morning.
2: Good morning, Professor.
0: Oh, Salifu, how are you doing?
2: I am blessed.
0: We bless the Lord.
2: I thank you very much. And I ask that you continue to pray for my recovery.
0: Right then. Salifu, I stand in prayer with you and I declare over your life, your body, your soul, the healing power of Jesus. Let the energy of God enter your body. The Bible says that if the spirit that raised Jesus from the dead lives in us, then he will quicken our mortal bodies. Let your mortal body be quickened by the indwelling power of the Holy Spirit. I speak to your bones, your tissues, your joints, your veins, your blood. I speak to your cells that the power that heals will be released in the mighty name of Jesus, and your body be quickened in Jesus' mighty name. Amen. God bless you. Another caller on the line. Hello.
3: Hello.
0: Good morning.
3: Good morning.
0: Name and where you're calling from, please.
3: My name is Sylvester. I'm from Chicago.
0: Right then. Sylvester, what do you want us to stand in prayer about?
3: Remember me in your prayer. That have a deity who has been visiting me. They understand.
0: You have what?
3: Deity.
0: A deity?
3: Yeah.
0: That has done what?
3: They have been visiting me.
0: You've been having encounters with strange spirits. That's what you mean?
3: Yeah.
0: In your sleep?
3: From a father.
0: Okay. In your sleep, you mean?
3: Yeah.
0: I understand what you're talking about. In the name of Jesus, I take authority and I decree by divine mandate, from the throne room perspective, and by the assurance of the word of God and the power of the blood which was shed for our redemption, I command your deliverance from every form of bondage in the mighty name of Jesus. I mark you with the blood of Jesus, for it is written in the book of Exodus that you shall mark your doorposts and the lintels of your houses. And when the angel of death comes and he sees the blood, he will pass over. I mark your life with the blood of Jesus, and I command any unclean spirit to pass over in the mighty name of Jesus. Whatever covenant from your father's house or your mother's house that has opened the gates to this strange visitation, today we superimpose the superior covenant of the blood of Jesus Christ, the Son of the living God, the Lamb of God that was shed on the cross of Calvary. We superimpose that covenant over this covenant, and we transact business in the name of Jesus, declaring that your spirit, soul, body have been bought by the purchasing power of the blood. Now, I exact comprehensive insurance over your life in Jesus' mighty name. You will never have those encounters again. Say amen. Right then, it's gone off air. God bless you. Another caller on the line. Hello.
4: Hello, Pastor.
0: Right, name and where you're calling from, please. Okay, lost that one. Give me a call, 0302216541. Okay, a call on the line. Hello.
4: Hello, Pastor Tu.
0: Hi, good morning.
4: Good morning. Please, this is Dede.
0: Right,
4: calling
0: Dede.
4: Chado.
0: Dede, how are you doing?
4: Very well, thank you.
0: Right.
4: God bless you this morning for the meeting.
0: We thank God.
4: Please, I want you to assist me with prayer, with clarity and restoration.
0: Clarity.
4: Yes, please.
0: What? Explain to me what you mean when you say clarity.
4: I am just lost. I don't know whether I'm taking the right decision. I don't know whether I am just doing things that is delaying.
0: About so, your life?
4: Yes, please.
0: Okay, all right. And restoration in which area of your life?
4: I've lost some helpers in my life. I discussed with friends, and I just lost those friendships. Yeah.
0: Right. God is a restorer, okay? I stand with you in prayer today, and I declare over your life that the wisdom of God would direct you. The Bible says that you will hear a voice from behind you telling you, move to the left or to the right. I declare that this spirit, the voice of the spirit of counsel, will be clear in your mind. Receive clarity of thought. Receive clarity of direction in your life. And I declare also, by the authority of God's word, in the book of Joel chapter 2, that you be restored whatever you have lost. In the name of Jesus, as the word of God has spoken that he will restore, be restored to the glory of the name of Jesus. Amen. God bless you. Another call on the line. Hello.
5: Hello. Good morning.
0: Good morning. Name and where you're calling from, please. Right then, Nidodu. Kindly speak up so I can hear you clearly. What do you want us to pray about?
5: Yesterday, I want us to pray for Pastor Tu. How can a man leading now need a prayer? So this morning I want to pray for you.
0: Right, Nidodu, please.
5: May the Lord answer me speedily.
0: Amen.
5: Whatever be the situation, he says he understands. All things work together for your good.
0: Amen.
5: Then that love God. And to them that are called according to God's purpose. For whatever purpose that you are being called for, that is why. Your story may change, as you say. God bless you, brother.
0: God bless you, too. I really appreciate this. Thank you very much. God bless you.

0: Also send me a message on 055-111-9997. That's WhatsApp. I'll take a few more calls and then get to the WhatsApp messages. Have a call on the line. Hello.
1: Hello, Pastor.
0: Hi, good morning.
1: Where is Maggie? Good morning. Oh. Speaking from Tantra Hill.
0: Speaking from where?
1: Tantra Hill.
0: Okay, Maggie from Tantra Hill. How are you doing, Maggie?
1: Yeah, I'm doing good by the grace of God. This morning, I want to encourage you. The word of God says that you build his house and the gates of hell cannot prevail against it.
0: Amen.
1: All, whatever has happened, God is in control.
0: Amen.
1: You get a restoration of the new house.
0: Amen.
1: God should strengthen you in this period.
0: Amen.
1: And new ideas and new grounds to build. Amen.
0: Amen. God bless you, dear. Thank you very much. I pray for you as well. That the Lord will stretch forth his hand over you and cause your laughter, loud laughter, to emerge quickly. In Jesus' name, amen. I call on the line, hello.
2: Hello, good morning.
0: Good morning, how are you doing?
2: I'm doing well, thank you.
0: Right, name and where you're calling from, please.
2: Calling from
0: your name is?
2: Foundation.
0: Right. You on air, dear? Oh, struggling to hear you. Kindly call back. Your line is quite bad. Having breaks in your line.

0: Okay, caller on the line. Hello.
1: Hello, Pastor Tom.
0: Hi, good morning.
1: Morning. God bless you.
0: Amen. Name and where you're calling from, please.
1: My name is Garvin.
0: Garvin?
1: Yes.
0: Okay. From?
1: From Teshi. Calling from Teshi.
0: All right. Garvin, you're on air, please.
1: I stand with you to say, don't ask God why. But if he doesn't know, not allow it. Yes. Business is literally a distance. I won't ask why. I have a thought. I am hesitating after that. I don't know whether another one is coming. Meanwhile, I've ordered for raw materials for the next as concerned, but it looks like it'll be a start. So I want you to stand with me in prayer.
0: Right.
1: I don't know. I want to buy. God, maybe something is wrong.
0: Garvin, I sense that you are close to a break. You are close to a break. And you're feeling heavy-hearted because of the nearness of the breakthrough. The enemy would want to distract you because of how close you are to that breakthrough. So please keep your focus on your faith in God, and let nothing discourage you. Let nothing distract you. Let nothing discourage you. Let nothing distract you. You are very close to a break. You are very close to a break. The heavy-heartedness is a distraction. It is to sway you off, but don't succumb to that. Don't succumb to that. You are very close to a break. I pray for you, Garvin, in the name of Jesus. You have journeyed up to this very point, knowing

0: out by faith. And I'm picking by the Spirit that you stepped out by faith on this journey, not knowing how things will turn out. But God is telling me to tell you that that faith that you took from the initial stage, hold on to that faith, because that faith is still speaking for you. Don't turn to look at the storm like Peter did, else you will drown. But then the same God who gave you that impression on your heart to take this step of faith, he still is with you through it all. You are close to a break. You are close. You are close. You are close to a break, Gavin. You are close to a break. It will emerge, and it will emerge gloriously. You will testify of the goodness of the Lord. Once again, the Spirit of the Lord wants me to remind you, let nothing distract you, and let nothing discourage you. Let nothing distract you, and let nothing discourage you. God bless you, child of God. God bless you. Right then. Still tuned to Joy 99.7 FM, your superstation, channel of blessing, and your place of inspiration. 5:30. I'll take my last caller and then go to the WhatsApp messages. Okay, I have a caller on the line. Hello.
1: Hello. Good morning.
0: Good morning, sir. Name and where you're calling from, please.
1: Okay, Pastor Tu, my name is Thomas Nyami, and I'm calling from Tema.
0: Uncle Thomas, how are you doing, sir?
1: Fine, thank you.
0: Right. Thank you. I love your name, Nyami. God is actually good.
1: Thank God.
0: Your name, my brother?
1: Yes. Pastor, to please, I need you to stand with me in prayer. Things are a bit rough and difficult, and I'm just trusting God that things will change.
0: Uncle Thomas, help is on the way. Help is on the way. Help is on the way. Help is on the way. As we were talking, I saw a hand stretch forth just in a flash. A hand stretch forth just in a flash like that. And my spirit asked the Spirit of the Lord, what does this mean? And I picked by the Spirit that it is a symbol of help coming. Help is on the way. Help is on the way. So expect it. Expect it. Expect it. Expect it. Help is on the way. I lift up prayer for you. Bible says we see in parts and we prophesy in parts. In the mighty name of Jesus, any help God has prepared for you in this time and in this season, let it be released to you quickly. In Jesus' mighty name, I raise a standard against any force of obstruction. In the name of Jesus, any power of deviation, I declare that it will not stand and it will not come to pass after the order of the word of the Lord in Isaiah 7:7. I declare that the help that God has prepared for you will reach out to you smoothly without any form of complications. In Jesus' mighty name, amen. God bless you. God bless you. All right.

couple of messages here. Pastor Atu, may God open a door of marital breakthrough in my life. Na Adawa Crab. Na, I lift up prayer for you. The favor of God that attracts godly marriage. Let that favor locate you in the mighty name of Jesus. Amen. Good morning. Favor for my brother to get enlisted into Ghana Army and for total healing. The expectations of the righteous shall not be cut off. Dear daughter of Zion, I lift up prayer for you and your brother. Let healing be released to you. And let the God who opens a door and no one can close, open this door of enlistment in the mighty name of Jesus. Amen and amen. All of you who are believing God for healing, I'm getting a couple of messages that have to do with healing. All of you who are believing God for healing, touch where

You need that healing by faith. And let's join our faith together. Let's connect together. In the name of Jesus, I declare the healing power of Jesus over your life. Let that healing power reach to you. In the name of Jesus, let the healing power of Jesus be ignited in your body, in your soul, from the crown of your head to the sole of your feet. I speak alignment in the name of Jesus. I speak alignment, alignment. Anything that has gone off in your body, let there be divine alignment. Let there be absolute healing in Jesus' mighty name. Amen. Someone says, I'm believing God for the fruit of the womb. I reach out to you by prayer. And I declare that the God who gives children, the Bible says that children are a gift from Him. Let the Lord release to you the fruit of the womb. I'm picking by the Spirit someone like that, believing God for the fruit of the womb. But you recently heard from the doctor that you have fibroid. I prophesy from fibroid to fine boy. In the mighty name of Jesus. From fibroid to fine boy. In the mighty name of Jesus. God, turn this medical report into a testimony for you. In Jesus' mighty name.

Ella, do we have some more messages? Help me out. Good morning, Pastor Atu. Business is virtually at a standstill after this order. I don't know when the next is coming from. I stand with you when you said you will not ask God why, but the greater provider or the great provider will always make a way. Gavin again. I've prayed for Gavin. Here am I. Good morning. I am Amma and I'm blessed. Pray with me for success. Your own home. And then your family, especially your sister. All right, Amma, I stand in faith with you. I lift up prayer that the Lord will visit you and your household. I declare that the peace of God, which surpasses all understanding, will abide in your family in the name of Jesus. Any agenda of the enemy to disintegrate the family will not work. In Jesus' mighty name, the Lord make you strong as the cedar of Lebanon. In Jesus' mighty name, amen. Pastor, to please pray for my daughter, Irama, to have a closer walk with God. Father, we pray in the name of Jesus that you will call Irama closer to you. Let her walk with you. Reveal yourself to Irama, Jesus. Let her have a personal encounter with you. In the mighty name of Jesus, I pray, as Jesus said, that the zeal of the Lord's house has consumed me. Let the zeal of your house consume the heart and soul of Irama. Let her love for you be unprecedented. In Jesus' name, amen and amen.

0: right then. We'll take a brief break, and when we come back, some more right here on Joy Time in His Presence. Don't flip the dial.
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couple of birthday dedications here. Sammy, my name's Onima Sasao. All right then, this one says, kindly wish Mr. Kwejo Boateng Ejay a blessed birthday for me with love from Trish, Papaya, and Evra. The Lord bless you, sir. A very happy birthday to you. Now, Middle East Seventh-day Adventist Church is warmly inviting everyone to their midweek prayer meeting tomorrow, God willing, Wednesday, the 7th of October, from 7 p.m. to 8 p.m. Let us come together in faith to seek God and pray for our family, our churches, and the community, and strengthen our fellowship together. The Lord

in the spirit of this declaration. Just want to remind you that the Republic Bank Joy News Habitat Fair is on 18th October 2026 at the Host Sports Stadium. Don't miss it at all. It's going to be a wonderful time. Please call Selassie on 0233-233-444 for exhibition, sponsorship, and what have you. This is where we draw down the curtain. God willing, same time, same place tomorrow. We'll be meeting right here on this exalted altar. Keep your dial locked here on 99.7 megahertz. Up next is Rhapsody of Reality, after which the nation's most influential morning show, the Super Morning Show, comes your way. Many thanks to Mikhail and I, producer numero uno. There is only one radio station to listen to, and that's 99.7. We're out of here.

0: Hello, our dear listeners. Welcome to today's Shop City Reading. Tuesday, 6th October. Pastor says it's always in your interest. Our theme scripture is taken from John chapter 3, verse 16. For God so loved the world that he gave his only begotten Son. Pastor says one of the greatest truths to understand in your walk with God is that he never asks anything of you for his benefit. When he instructs, guides, corrects, or directs you, it's always in your interest. Everything he does is motivated by his love for you and his desire to bring you into the fullness of his greater blessings and purpose for your life. Consider what he did through Jesus Christ. He gave his Son for us. Jesus laid down his life, bore our sins, and rose triumphantly from the dead to bring us into fellowship with the Father. Yet, his love didn't stop there. Having been exalted to the place of supreme authority and glory, he chose to share that inheritance with us. The Bible says we are heirs of God and joint heirs with Christ. Romans chapter 8, verse 17. Think about it. The one who possesses all things didn't simply bless us from his abundance. He brought us into joint ownership. This helps us understand God's dealings with us. Never view or relate with his instructions through the lens of loss or sacrifice. Rather, see them as expressions of his love and wisdom. Pastor says, trust his word and the guidance of the Holy Spirit in your life, knowing that he has your highest good at heart. He loves you more than you love yourself. He's more passionate about your success than you could ever be. The God who gave his Son for you and made you a joint heir with Christ will never lead you into anything that isn't ultimately in your best interest. Please say this prayer after me. Dear Father, thank you for your immeasurable love and goodness toward me. I trust your wisdom and your guidance, knowing that every instruction you give is motivated by your love and designed for my benefit. My heart is yielded to you, and I walk confidently in your perfect will, with full assurance that your plans for me are excellent and designed for my blessing. In Jesus' name, amen. For further study, please read Romans chapter 8, verse 14 to 16, 28 and 32, Jeremiah chapter 29, verse 11, and James chapter 1, verse 17. God bless you.
1: If you want to make Jesus the Lord of your life, please repeat this after me. Oh Lord God, I believe with all my heart in Jesus Christ, Son of the living God. I believe he died for me, and God raised him from the dead. I believe he's alive today. I confess with my mouth that Jesus Christ is the Lord of my life. From this day, through him and his name, I have eternal life. I'm born again. Thank you, Lord, for saving my soul. I'm now a child of God. Hallelujah. This podcast was brought to you by Christ Embassy. If you were blessed by this podcast, please contact us on the following numbers: 0244-211-623. 0244-211-623. God bless you.
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0: Jacob. He's the same God today. And this morning I was listening to Pastor Atuakwa reading from Daniel chapter 3, verse 16 to 18. The three men, Shadrach, Meshach, Abednego, they say they believed that their God was able to do everything for them. So this morning, whatever you're going through, there's only a face in your life. No matter the challenge, trust and believe that your God will see you through. My name is Winston Amoa.
1: And I am Na D.D. Teti.
0: Na Afon. Because you see, I am playing a good one from Celestine Donko, the Afro medley. Mm-hmm. And based on this, I need to say this, that next week, Friday, of course, we're bringing you the Republic Bank Joy News Habitat Fair from the Host Sports Stadium. Mm-hmm. Yes, when we go there, we'll drop more of these songs. Yes. But when we go there, I would speak over to you.
1: Oh, yes. And I'll say Echo Miadogo.
0: Echo. Tomorrow. Okay. Anyway. Now, this morning, I want us to do something.
1: Yeah.
0: Something very, very, very important. Because it concerns the future of our children. Now, many parents have reached out to us. And I've said, oh, based on the new curriculum, they're told of the subjects that their children can choose and study in secondary schools.
1: Yeah.
0: Or sometimes, oh, you're reading arts, you could choose two or three, you could choose one here, you could choose one there. Unfortunately, when they choose these subjects, the schools are telling them that the subjects are not being offered. Yes. That this same school, okay, now I have here with me the subject combination guidelines for senior high schools. And for purposes of, let me just do the general arts. So you could do electives, econs, geog, government, history, CRS, Islamic religious studies, literature and English, music. Choose two or three. The learners may also select one of the following: arts and design foundation, performing arts, Ghanaian language, Arabic, French, Spanish, management in living, business management, accounting. There's another one: agriculture, biology, chemistry, computer science, physics, additional maths. There's automobile and metal technology.
1: Mm.
0: Now, they go out there, decide to read these programs, and they're told they do not have them.
1: How?
0: So, why come up with a document when the subjects cannot be offered? As a conversation we're having this morning, we'll be speaking to NACA, but also we want to hear from you parents. Tell us those experiences. Mm-hmm. Tell us, share your frustrations with us so we can have answers to all of them. But this morning also, do you have water running through your tap? When was the last time you had water through your taps in your homes? Share those experiences with us, because the Ghana Water Limited will be joining us to address all the concerns here on the Super Morning Show. But you've heard Minister Mama Yariga telling us all the plans he has to deal with sanitation, including a 30-day ultimatum. Well, listen to Mama Yariga as he gives MMDCEs a 30-day ultimatum to fix this problem.
2: 30 days to present to me a 1 acre land in your metropolis, your municipality and your district, because government is going to construct transfer stations in every metropolitan assembly, every district assembly, every municipal assembly.
0: Do these solve the problems? This morning we're joined by the Environmental Service Providers Association to have a frank discussion on waste management in this country. As always, we do the show with you, so join us on X, use the hashtag JoySMS, and then on WhatsApp 055-1111-997. Coming up is the news at 6.

0: 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We're also live on myjoyonline.com, X Spaces and YouTube. Coming up, President John Mahama grants presidential pardon to 863 convicted persons as part of activities marking Ghana's 70th independence anniversary. Also, Nana Kumi expresses disappointment after placing third in the vice chairmanship race of the NPP national officers election, describing his contender's message as clever.
1: His message was different. Whilst Nana B, myself, Mustafa Hamid, Ahiagba, and all those people, we had basically the same message.
0: Also, CDD Ghana commends the NPP for no reported vote buy-in at its National Delegates Conference, but raises concerns over John Bwedu's sharing of meat pies.
2: I think this is what we've all been fighting for, and we hope it doesn't end here.
0: In business,
3: energy expert Benjamin Isia projects marginal drop in fuel prices from the middle of this month.
0: These and more with me, Gemma Apia. Please stay for details. Now, President John Mahama has granted presidential pardon to 863 convicted persons as part of activities marking Ghana's 70th independence anniversary. The decision was taken under Article 72, Clause 1 of the 1992 Constitution. Presidential Affairs Correspondent Maxwell Agbagba has more.
4: According to the statement from the government communications spokesperson, the relevant state institutions have been directed to take the necessary steps to give effect to the president's decision and the categories of persons granted the pardon. We have details of that. Like you rightly mentioned, first offenders, 819 of them, and according to the statement, they're going to get outright releases. That means they're going to be released immediately as specified, you know, by this statement. Now, for persons who are very old, that is 70 years and above, also we have 13 persons also outright releases. Now, for death sentence, 11 people were pardoned. They had death sentence, and that death sentence will now be commuted to life sentence.
0: The newly elected third vice chairperson of the NPP, Nana Akumia, has admitted he was disappointed after finishing third in the party's national executive elections. Nana Akumia said he had expected to finish either first or second in the contest. He spoke on PM Express last night with Evans Mensah.
1: I expected to be first or second, not third.
5: So this disappointed you then?
1: Yes, that disappointed me a little. But I knew it was going to be tough. And when you look at the top, maybe the top four, it's very close. The gap between myself and Mustafa was just about maybe 80. And then between myself and Nana B was just another 70 or so.
0: Meanwhile, Nana Akumia described the first vice chairman, Kojo Fosubwedu, popularly known as Kojo Bamba's message as clever, which defied expectations in the party's national executive election.
1: Bamba, whom nobody gave much chance, and the poll that you referred
5: yes,
1: to, I think gave him 5% or 6% yes. or something. But you know, Bamba's message, it was clever, very clever. His message was different. Whilst Nana B, myself, Mustafa Hamid, Ahiagba, and all those people, we had basically the same message.
0: Still on the NPP, the party has rejected claims that its ongoing efforts to identify parliamentary candidates amount to acclamation. Speaking on Top Story, NPP Director of Communications, Dennis Miracles Abuaja, said the party's strategy is aimed at identifying credible candidates early, particularly in constituencies where it currently has no sitting MP.
6: Discussions, negotiations, conversations are all parts of the democracy and the electoral processes. And there's not going to be a one-size-fits-all for every constituency. Every constituency dynamics is different. There are some constituencies when you go, you identify about 4 or 5 capable people. You have to put them to the ballot. But you get to another constituency and realize that if you pick the chief's son or the market queen's daughter, who is very, very known and popular, the party stands a better chance of winning.
0: The Center for Democratic Development, CDD Ghana, has commended the New Patriotic Party for conducting its National Delegates Conference without reported incidents of vote buying, describing it as a positive development for Ghana's internal party democracy. However, the group says it is concerned about the sharing of meat pies by newly elected National Chairman John Mwadu during the conference.
2: I think this is what we've all been fighting for, and we hope it doesn't end here. It also goes to the same during the national election. Yes, we did not go there physically, but my colleagues at the Cordial Secretariat, Joseph and Daniel, as usual, used our checklist and mounted a series of observations from the Secretariat, placing by them multiple radio stations and also monitoring the online. It's the same as you are telling us, that they did not observe any of the challenges that we usually see.
0: The head programs manager for CDD Ghana, Paul Nana Kwapna, he spoke on News 9. Now, police in the Bono region say calm has been restored at Inchira in the Weng Chi municipality after disturbances at the annual Yam Festival left 2 people dead and 14 others injured. In a press release signed by Chief Inspector Thomas Akila, the Bono Regional Police PRO said the violence broke out at about 5:30 p.m. on Saturday, just after the festival had ended. According to the police, the disturbance started while Nana Tebri Yao II and his sub-chiefs were being escorted to the palace. A gunshot was heard near the Four Junction during the procession, triggering chaos. The Narcotics Control Commission, NACOC, says it has intensified efforts to identify and remove individuals involved in the sale and distribution of illicit drugs to tackle addiction. According to him, the rise in drug abuse requires urgent action against suppliers. He made the call during a recovery walk organized in Kumasi in partnership with the Hope Way Foundation.
7: The 11th recovery walk in Kumasi, organized by the Narcotics Control Commission in partnership with Hopeful Way Foundation, sought to raise awareness about drug abuse and promote recovery among people affected by addiction. Some selected senior high school students joined the walk and led the procession while holding placards with messages against drug abuse and addiction. The Ashanti Regional Director of the Narcotics Control Commission, Samuel Yeboah, called for intensified efforts to identify and deal with persons involved in the sale and distribution of illicit drugs as part of measures to combat the growing challenge of drug addiction in Ghana.
8: The approaches are mainly what you know already. The enforcement, that is arresting the people who are supplying the drugs. Unfortunately, people are finding all sorts of means to bring some of these drugs into the communities. That is why one of our strategies is to make sure these people who are selling the drugs, people who are bringing in drugs to the market, we fish them out of the communities.
7: Founder of the Brottier Foundation, Reverend Father Nicholas Chumesi, said the increase in cases of drug abuse make recovery campaigns necessary.
9: We decided this year to come to Kumasi to bring that message of hope in addiction, that they may also have hope and then help their families into what we call recovery.
7: Some students spoke to Joy News on the importance of campaigning against drug addiction.
10: As we students walking down here, campaigning about it and educating people.
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11: 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The 6 a.m. news brought to us by Absa Bank Ghana Limited, Absa Instant Loans, Your Story Matters, Absa, Valex Lease Affordable Document Management Solution, and Total Energies. 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El Giorgio.
12: Hi, Winston.
11: Good morning. How are you doing?
12: Well, God is still taking good care of his children.
11: Very, very important. You know,
12: the underlying word is good in caps letters.
11: As always, you know, as always.
12: I remember one of my friend who works in the bank, and he was telling me that, George, me, at least my 8 hours sleep, I don't get it, I'll call in sick. And I said, this man, he can't work at multimedia.
11: No, he can't work.
12: You know, and for some of us, and for most of us here in multimedia, for me, I'll just say it has just been by the grace of God.
11: Indeed, it is the grace of God. On Saturday night, I was here from 10 p.m. to Sunday 4 a.m. when I left, covering the NPP's delegates conference. But you know, George, I want to have a conversation about education today. Because a lot of parents have reached out to us. They're complaining, justifiably so. I have the new curriculum. So I have here with me, if you're studying business, okay, these are the combinations. Apart from the core subjects, mathematics, social studies, English language, general science, there's robotics and coding mandatory for all year two learners if facilities are available. Then you must study two mandatory subjects. These subjects are business management and accounting. You select, economics, computer science, or additional maths. What we call elective maths. We call it elective maths, right? In those days, ad maths. Now, then that's the group B. In group C, learners may also select one or two subjects: Arabic, French, Spanish, music, food and nutrition, clothing and textiles, management and living, design and communication, this technology, art and design studio, agricultural science, government history, performing arts. Then group D, other electives, learners may also select one or two: agriculture, biology, chemistry, physics. It continues. Same with arts. They have the subjects. Even with science, you could do other things. Now, parents are complaining that when they look at all of this and go to the schools and now decide to choose combinations for their children, they're told the schools do not offer these combinations.
12: If they are revised, the subjects, the good thing to do is to update them. Often in educational system, it's about what the school wants you to do. Mm-hmm. Sometimes you end up selecting a program, even at the university level, and later, you have to do this, things have changed and all the rest. They are still not giving students the opportunity to see that this is what I'm capable of doing, and therefore, let me do this. Good. It's more of, this is what we want you to do. Oh, you had 12 ones, so do science. You had 10 ones, so do general arts.
11: So this morning, we want to hear from you parents. Have you experienced these challenges? Share them with us. Because the national curriculum, NACA, will be joining us this morning to have a conversation on this all-important subject. We cannot come up with, a system which, unfortunately, has not been, offered in the school. So the National Council for Curriculum and Assessment will be joining us this morning to have this conversation here on the Super Morning Show. But this morning also, the minister in charge of local government and chieftaincy and religious affairs, Mama Yariga, has been speaking on plans to deal with waste management. Listen to him.
13: I am 100% confident that President John Dramani Mahama will win the fight against waste in this country. 100% confident. Give us 1 year and you will see. So I'm very confident, I'm resolute about it, and I'm 100% sure that we will win the fight against waste management, bad waste management in the country, by injecting infrastructure at the level of landfill sites, the technology of incineration, by building transfer stations across the country, and by investing in waste collection from the bins to the recycling and the compactor trucks, and by insisting on waste separation from the home to the transfer station and up to the landfill sites.
11: 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We find out whether these plans are the plans needed to deal with waste issues in the country. 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Why don't you join us? Share those concerns, share those thoughts with us on WhatsApp 055-111-1997. And then on X, use the hashtag JoySMS. But has your water situation improved where you live? The Ghana Water Limited is standing by to address all your concerns. Share those thoughts with us here on the Super Morning Show. All of these coming up. Who gets the Trump president this morning?
12: Well, I'm trying to give it to some of the oil marketing companies that are taking some steps to reduce the prices of some of their petroleum products. And just don't want to mention some name and leave others out. But to all those oil marketing companies out there, in the midst of all these problems, taking steps to drop the prices of some petroleum products, we say, trumpets.

Good morning and welcome to the Joy Business Report. Coming up, energy expert Benjamin Isia projects marginal drop in fuel prices from the middle of this month due to current developments on the international market. Ghana reference rate for October drops further to 10.04%, with borrowing costs set to ease. And Tullow Oil expects strong pickup in production and crude exports in the coming months, despite posting more than $100 million loss for the first half of this year.

0: My name is George Yafe. Let's now settle for the details. NHSB Benjamin Nsia is projecting a marginal drop in fuel prices from the middle of this month. Now, this is based on the current development in the international market, which includes some European countries releasing their strategic stocks and some oil-producing countries also exploring alternative routes to actually export crude away from the Strait of Hormuz. Now, meanwhile, oil marketing firm Zen Petroleum has moved to reduce the price of petrol selling a litre at 16 Ghana cedis, 59 pesos. Other oil firms have also moved to reduce prices of some petroleum products. The development can be linked to the recent regulatory measures as well as efforts by government to cushion consumers of petroleum products. Now, let's still stay on the sector because NHSB Benjamin Nsia is making a strong case for the National Petroleum Authority to sanction firms that have moved to the daily review of fuel prices instead of the practice of doing this every 2 weeks.
1: I think it's against the pricing policy. It is illegal. NPA must critically assess the market and penalize OMCs that are acting contrary to the regulatory standards of the downstream. However, I think most of them are also setting those prices because they've already published or submitted their indicative prices to MPA. And the indicative price shows that when you submit such a price, you are not allowed to price beyond that particular indicative price. So it could be that, yes, the indicative prices are still higher and they are still selling below the price. But as I said earlier, the law says that when you publish your S-pump price with MPA, you are not supposed or expected to change. So periodic changing of this S-pump means that you are acting contrary to the law and they must be penalized.
0: Energy expert Benjamin Nsia. Now, Tull Oil has indicated that it expects a strong pickup in daily production and cargo export for the second half of this year. Now, this is coming after the oil exploration firm posted a $101 million loss for the first 6 months of this year. There is more in the following Business Desk report.
2: Tullow Oil, in its financial update, was optimistic that the expected pickup in its operations will go a long way to help turn things around. For instance, the oil firm at the beginning of the year was hoping to export 14 cargoes of crude oil, 11 from Jubilee Field and 3 from Chinewa Nyirantumi Field. This number represents an increase of 2, up from what they had last year. So far, 6 has already been exported for the first half of the year, with 8 set to be done for the second half. For some, these turnaround strategies need to get the results for Tullow Oil, especially at the time it is expected to pay government some $400 million after losing a tax dispute with the Ghana Revenue Authority.
0: That is a Business Desk report. Now, Gold Board has announced some changes over how it will sell Forex to commercial banks in the country, with the auctions now pegged twice a week, that is Tuesdays and Thursdays. Now, this is coming up to Gold Board announced that it plans to sell about $1 billion to the commercial banks for this month. In a separate development, Gold Board has engaged the commercial banks on the new Forex spot sales and intermediation strategy for this month. The meeting sought to offer some assurance to the banks about the regular and adequate forex to support the operation, especially at the time that there has been some pressure on the Ghana cedi. Now, the Ghana reference rate for the month of October has dropped further to hit 10.04%. There is more in this report.
3: The decline was influenced by movement in the Treasury bills rate over the past month. This is due to the fact that the policy rate, another major indicator in determining the Ghana reference rate, hasn't witnessed any change in a long while. In terms of the immediate benefit, those that took their loans at the variable rate could be the biggest beneficiary in terms of servicing their loans in the coming months, as it could even go down marginally. However, for those that negotiated their loans at the fixed rate, they might not benefit from this development. For some, it is clear that this could go a long way to reduce the cost of lending in this country due to the fact that the non-performing loans are also dropping. There are strong indications that if inflation could decline in the coming months, then there is the likelihood that the much talked about single-digit interest rate could be achieved before the end of this year.
0: And that is a Business Desk report. Now, the Securities and Exchange Commission would move to approve the takeover of Societe Generale Bank Ghana by the Moroccan bank, Giraffa. Now, this is what Joy Business has picked up from persons with knowledge of this regulatory decision. There is more in this report.
4: Dry Business is learning that the Securities and Exchange Commission's intended action is based on the fact that its initial inquiries and investigations have not revealed any concerns so far, particularly regarding the transfer of shares. However, a source close to the Commission has told Joy Business that the Securities and Exchange Commission can only come in after SG Group complete the transfer of about 60% of its shares to the Moroccan bank, which will become the new owner on the Ghana Stock Exchange. The Commission will then come in to pass a verdict on the transaction. The regulator of the Securities and Capital Market approval of this transaction could be the last hurdle Atijariwafa Bank may have to clear in completing the takeover. The Moroccan bank has promised to protect jobs and plans to reserve

0: the mandate to redevelop the street, make sure that it is meant. So we are engaging the private sector in that regard. I have a meeting with the governor of the central bank, who is convening all the heads of the various banks in the country, and will create a platform for me to discuss with the financial institutions. And he himself has expressed a readiness to mobilize the banks to take on an active role in taking streets and fixing the streets.
1: And that is Local Government Minister Mahama Ayariga. Now, the Bank of Ghana has indicated that it will take the necessary steps to ensure that the Ghana city is not abused by certain acts, including prosecution. The bank, together with the Ghana police, yesterday arrested 7 people for allegedly turning the Ghana city notes into money bouquet for sale. Diana Bonzi is head of Securities Office of the Currency Management Department of the Bank of Ghana.
2: For using the banknotes, coins, to create money bouquets, money cake for weddings, for birthdays, for graduation, and other similar events, which constitutes the misuse and abuse of the currency. And it is illegal and unlawful. Today's arrest should serve as a clear warning to the public. Let us all handle the Ghana cedi with dignity.
1: Diana Bonzi is head Statistics Office, Currency Management Department at the Bank of Ghana. And the Food and Agriculture Organization of the United Nations is urging young people in Ghana to harness artificial intelligence to increase food production and reduce the country's dependence on food imports. Speaking at the media briefing in Accra to mark the World Food Day, the FAO representative in Ghana, Dr. Meshack Malu, said business initiatives could help turn things around for Ghana.
3: The country has been very busy on a debate on tomatoes, on chicken, and we really believe these are areas in which the young people can take advantage of and also be able to access these funds that a lot of it, over $300 million, are normally spent by the country in just buying a single commodity. So the agriculture sector offers hope, but we believe that we can work together through leveraging on science, leveraging on technology, leveraging on AI in order to make this sector better, be able to nourish tomorrow.
1: The Food Agriculture Organization head in Ghana, Dr. Meshack Malu. To the commodity news, crude oil is still going on an international market, selling this morning at $100 a barrel. Gold is going for $4,123 an ounce. Cocoa went up. Marginally is going for $5,867, that is the ton. To the currency market, the dollar is the one is going for 11 Ghana cedis, 81 pesos. That's the rate sum of the major commercial banks are offering to their clients. The euro is going for 13 Ghana cedis, 23 pesos. The British pound, on the other hand, is trading at 15 Ghana cedis, 63 pesos. The forex bureaus are selling a dollar at 12 Ghana cedis, 30 pesos. And that's all for business on the Super Morning Show. Back to you, Mr. Amoa.
4: Thank you very much, George Riafi. Dollar, 11.81.
1: There's been some pressure. Weekly depreciation, almost about under 1%. Yearly depreciation stretching over 10%.
4: We have to work on that.
1: There's been some pressure. It looks like people are still importing more for Christmas. And so that's there's some subtle pressure.
4: Oh, coming it's from actually, yeah. We're in the fourth quarter.
1: Yeah. So,
4: oh, okay.
1: Yeah. So people are demanding dollars to import for December.
4: You know, parents don't like Christmas. Eh? Kids love Christmas. It is well. Yeah. When I was a child, oh, I loved Christmas. Yeah. Now, as a father, oh, well, Christmas. Folks.
1: Boys must do sitting.
4: Sitting. No. Okay. You pay school fees in January. let's have our inspirational song for today. Eh? At this point, Team Eternity Ghana with Minsru. Should inspire us.
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0: Welcome back, and thank you very much for staying with us here on the Super Morning Show on Joy 99.7
1: FM. Good morning. How are you doing?
0: Good morning. How are you doing?
1: Yeah, I'm very fine. It's a beautiful Tuesday morning.
0: Yes, and Professor Peter Kotte has sent me a message. Says, they say if you don't have money, you say Guinness is bitter. Some adults love Christmas. Prof, it is not in doubt. I say I don't like Christmas. Yes, I understand what the problems could be. But let's have our safety tip for this morning, quickly.
1: Yes, according to COMAC, this is your safety tip for today. Keep unauthorized persons out of the LPG operating areas and LPG refilling plant. It's an industrial facility, not a public gathering area. Only authorized and properly instructed persons should enter restricted operational zones. Controlling access reduces unnecessary exposure to hazards. Safety is everyone's responsibility. Manage the risk before it becomes an incident.
0: Let's learn how to say it right. Brought to us by Kingdom Books at Kingdom. Quality and affordability are the hallmarks, and Societe Generale Bank Ghana. The future is you.
2: Something must be done.
3: You say either. I say either.
4: At dinner one evening, my date asked me, what is the difference between dinner and supper? I smiled and said, just listen to Say It Right and I'll explain it all. So here we go. Dinner and supper are actually not the same thing at all. Dinner is the name given to the biggest meal of the day. It doesn't really matter what time it is eaten, as long as it's the biggest meal you will eat that day. Supper, on the other hand, refers to an evening meal. It comes from the French word souper, which means an evening meal. Once upon a time, when the most common economic activity was farming, people would have their dinner in the afternoon out in the farm, so they would have the energy to work. They would then come home and have a light informal supper before bedtime. Today, most people eat their dinner in the evenings, and so it appears to have become a synonym for supper, but it really isn't. Another thing about dinner is that it can either be had at home or at a restaurant or some other venue. It can also be a formal event. Supper, on the other hand, is much less formal and always eaten at home. So, there you go. If you get nothing out of a dinner date with me, at least, you will learn how to say it right.

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0: Let's get into the newspapers now. 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
1: All right, we'll start with the Daily Graphic newspaper. Foreign Affairs Minister assesses visa services in surprise visits. The story's on page 13. Also, government to sustain teacher education funding. Vice President assures as Ghana Teacher Prize. Okay, so yesterday was World Teachers Day, and we had the Ghana Teacher Prize, and the best teacher was awarded as well. Collaborates to combat cyber threats to financial ecosystem. Director General urges operators and... this is very critical. We'll win waste management war within a year. Mahama Yaraga, the local government minister and
2: Daily
0: FSS. Mm-hmm. Win. Yes. Every day we will. I want to hear we have won.
1: Within a year, we'll win. Mm.
2: Daily Guide, NPP shops for winnable MP candidates and we are not squatters. La Pleasure Beach. Ness gets 100,000 CD bill, that is the Ghana Jollof saga, and 7 arrested over money, bouquets, 3 siblings found dead in vehicle. That is all on the front page of the Daily Guide.
1: I'll take you to the Inside newspaper. Front page, VEEP unveils $3 billion education reset as government moves to end teacher strikes and double track system. Also here, NDC's Crosby Mensa urges Hawa Kumsen to lead women with peace and kicks against arming party organizers with pepper spray. Bon Katamanso impresses parliament and generates a whopping 25 million CDs in IGF and the greater isolation of lesser Israel. And then, why Africa still lacks UN veto power. The story is on page 6 and 7. That's it for the insight.
2: The Economy Times, pressure on the CDs exchange rate, raising inflation risk, and mining industry braces for fresh battle over Ghana's proposed new mining law. Ghana Stock Exchange loses 15 billion CDs in a month as stock rally cools. That is all on the front page of the Economy Times.
1: The Chronicle newspaper, National Cathedral, Yamutu. Ayaraga says contractor has been asked to hand over sites to government. Togbe Apare says, I fully support Operation Recover All Loot. And Meisha MP pleads not guilty to dissipation of SIC 9.85 million CDs. And the quotation for today, Titus chapter 1 verse 16, they claim to know God, but by their actions they deny him. They are detestable, disobedient, and unfit for doing anything good.
0: Okay.
2: The Archive newspaper, NLA's biggest problem is chop chop and waste of resources as Dr. Poku challenges finance minister's 10 million revenue claim. Ambulance shortage hits crisis level in central region, only three functional vehicles serving several districts. And Ahinagba, a while to serve as errand boys and the miracles. That is the story they cover there. And Kojo Addo, fire subman, swear to be NDC with fresh energy, all on the front page of the archives newspaper.
0: Okay.
1: The BNFT, final one, it says here, T-bill rates fall as DDEP yields climb. Also here, in agriculture, Keta farmers struggle to find market for bumper tomato harvest. Oh, really? And then, other stories here, Stanbic launches Be-Powered campaign to drive green future. And then, APSA appoints Stephen Ato Frimpong as board chair. That's it for the BNFT.
0: We should be going to the Angola areas to buy tomatoes.
1: Yeah.
0: And store them.
1: Yes.
0: That's very, very crucial, you know, because in Ghana, in no time we'll get to the lean season. It was a tomato season. Everywhere you pass, there's tomato. Then, no tomato. It's some way, Bill.
1: Some way, pa.
0: You can get a dehydrator, you know, cut them, you know.
1: I mean, you can just store in the freezer.
0: Store them and then
1: sometimes
0: use them
1: you
0: later.
1: Blend them, you put it on fire, you let the water get out of it. It becomes like tin tomatoes. So when you need it, you just use the paste.
0: I like the tin tomatoes. It takes us way back into time. Tin tomatoes. These days they say what, tomato paste or
1: whatever.
0: Anyway, let's go online. The online news review brought to us by Zenith Bank, in your best interest.
1: All right, so online we'll start with My Joy Online. It has a story, the lead story here. Bamba's message was clever. Very clever, in quote, and is attributed to Nana Akomiya for the NPP election. Where
0: indeed, indeed his campaign was spot on.
1: Say, Akrachi for me, you know. Macho man bako. Okay. Nana Akomiya reveals why he was disappointed after placing third in NPP election. Also here, I told Iyoko to arrest Meshia South MP Mustapha Gbandi. And then Miracles Abuaji questions Mustapha Gbandi's authority to direct Iyoko to arrest Meshia South MP. And then final one, NPP wants early profiling of parliamentary candidates to avoid costly campaigns. And I come here again. All right.
2: City Newsroom focus on tramadol, marijuana abuse, not only cocaine, that is Catholic bishops. Police investigate death of three children found in vehicle boot in Tamale. High operating cost strengthen hotel business head of Yuletide. And don't fear politically connected contractors, the roads minister to engineers. And parliament demands action over unauthorized containers in East Lagos. And the final one, Nana B, Nana Akumia, to be sworn in as NPP vice chairman today.
3: So they missed out on the swearing in on the day of the election.
1: Where did they go?
3: We have no idea, but I'm sure it's the shock of the election. I mean,
1: or maybe they were tired.
0: I think Nana Akumia would have known.
3: Yeah.
0: I've contested elections before, and I know how it feels like. Mm. Even at student level, if you lose an election, you will know. Look, anybody who tells you he was shocked, and on Saturday night into Sunday dawn, we're with Professor Owusu Mensah.
3: Mm-hmm.
0: He said that in 2022, on the day of the election, I mean, all those who were supporting John Bwedu, by the morning, they knew John Bwedu had lost.
1: Mm-hmm.
0: And a day or two before the elections, it was obvious he was going to win. Then on the day of the election, they realized he would lose the election.
1: Mm-hmm.
0: You would know. So I'm not sure that, I'm sure sometimes it's 50-50. You're hoping, oh, Charlie, maybe if I do something right, I can just get it. Then something right, you know, becomes something bad.
3: Mm-hmm.
0: And you lose.
1: Mm.
0: And you move on, okay? So let's get into the details of the stories then.
1: All right. I'll start with the Daily Graphic. We will win waste management war within a year, Mahama Ayaraga says. And the story is on page 13 of the Graphic newspaper. It says here that the Minister for Local Government, Chieftaincy and Religious Affairs, Mahama Ayaraga, has said Ghanaians will see visible results in the fight against poor waste management within a year. He says, I am 100% confident that President John Dramani Mahama will win the fight against waste in this country. Give us 1 year and you will see the results, he said. The minister was speaking at his maiden appearance at the Government Accountability Series at the Jubilee House in Accra yesterday, when he outlined the government's sanitation plans and the ministry's wider decentralization agenda. And I'm sure many Ghanaians would say that this is something they have heard countless times. We've heard President Akufo-Addo, whilst he was campaigning, promised to make Accra the cleanest city. Subsequently, Cecilia Dapa was made Minister for Sanitation. In 2020, she said that when she was asked what happened to that promise, she said, no, you can't do that in a year. In fact, give them another term and they'll be able to make the city clean. Well, we are still in the mess and we are hoping that this will not remain a promise and that the works that need to be done to fix the waste problems in the country will be done. So we wish him the very best.
0: Yes, and in wishing him the very best also, this morning we'll get into that conversation. Yes. We'll be joined by the Environmental Service Providers Association. We're also asking you whether you are satisfied with waste collection and whether you believe that we'll be able to deal with it in 1 year, 12 months, 365 days.
1: Yeah. So what, next year, October by this time, Accra and Ghana should be cleaner?
0: All other things being equal.
1: Okay.
2: Hmm. Let's do some politics now. NPP shops for winnable candidates. That is story is on the page 3 of the Daily Guide by Ernest Kofi Edu. The opposition NPP has begun a nationwide search for parliamentary candidates ahead of the 2028 general election. The flag bearer, Dr. Mahmoudou Bawumia, has disclosed. The exercise, according to Dr. Bawumia, is aimed at identifying candidates with the best prospects of winning parliamentary seats rather than relying solely on the outcome of internal primaries. He said the search would cover constituencies across the country and form parts of efforts to ensure the party presents candidates that are capable of defeating their opponents in the 2028 elections. Dr. Bawumia made the disclosure when he spoke to some party executives on Sunday following the NPP's National Delegates Conference at which new national executives were elected. He also said the party intended to organize parliamentary primaries as soon as possible to bring the internal election process to an end. Good point, right? Obviously, sometimes certain people can win primaries because they have deep pockets. I mean, Dr. Bawumia himself alludes to that point, but he just cannot win the general election. Yeah. And there are people who may not have the resources to be able to contest for primaries or are not willing to throw in all that resources because they just don't think it's worth it going into a primary spending that much of money. So if the party identifies people like that and says, listen, these constituencies are really important to us, our ability to win it hinges on getting winnable candidates. So we find them and let them skip the primary process, you'll be fine. We'll see how they can also skip the legal process.
0: It's not that easy.
2: Yeah.
0: You see, that point is
1: ideal.
0: It's an ideal situation. But before you do that, you must also negotiate with whoever is interested. And this is the point. I mean, I know, for instance, that in the last general elections, the NDC used research, for instance, and said, this is the most popular candidate in this constituency. So, look, all of you, step down and get this candidate to contest. Now, they asked every candidate, okay, to come for his money that he had, paid to the party as filing fees.
1: Yeah.
0: And you make promises. Okay, we'll do this. If you get that, you get that, you get that. And that's it. Then you go. But you know what, Kwakwashanti, I also know that there were certain areas that the NDC, for instance, identified NPP members and said, come and stand on our tickets. Because the queue is long. It will not get to your turn. You're waiting, but you won't get to your turn. At some point, if you're a political party, you should be able to go into your opponent's fold, pick a candidate and tell him, come and contest. Come and contest on us. And what it does for you is that he's going to get your members, but also pick some members from the political tradition he's defecting from. Mm-hmm. And if you are lucky, he wins the election for you, you're gone. Bingo. So it's a good point that Dr. Bawumia makes. This should have started earlier so that a party would have been able to prevent people from starting the preparation of grounds, like we say.
1: Yeah.
0: Once they start preparing the grounds pump money, if you're not careful, they go independent.
1: Mm-hmm. All right. Okay, let me still remain with the Daily Graphic. Same page, I brought the story on the Mahama Yarika one. Foreign Affairs Minister assesses visa services and surprise visits. And the story is by Juliet Ichansafo. The Minister of Foreign Affairs, Samuel Lokujita Blakwa, has undertaken surprise working visits to more than 20 visa application centers in the country to assess the conditions under which Ghanaian applicants access visa services. The exercise was aimed at obtaining first-hand information information on the quality of consular services, including waiting arrangements, appointments, periods, and the general experience of visa applicants. The visit followed a directive issued by the minister after he assumed office for embassies and high commissions operating in the country to improve their consular services and ensure that applicants were treated with dignity and respect. So, and this is one thing that we speak about constantly. There are some embassies when you pass by and you notice that people are coming for their interviews or their appointments. It's a bit inhumane. And I hope that these visits will eventually culminate in better treatment of these applicants. Mm. We definitely deserve a lot better when it comes to some of these application centers.
2: Yeah, so in the central region, ambulance shortage is hitting crisis levels. Only 3 functional vehicles are serving several districts. That story is in the Archives Ghana newspaper. A critical shortage of ambulances is reportedly hampering emergency service delivery in the central region, with only 3 operational vehicles currently available to serve several districts and communities. Information gathered by the archives indicate that several ambulances operated by the National Ambulance Service in the region have been grounded due to mechanical faults, while others have reportedly been involved in accidents. The development is said to be putting enormous pressure on few functional ambulances and personnel as they are compelled to respond to emergencies across wide geographical areas. Sources told the archives that apart from the Cape Coast Township, there is no operational ambulance operating along highways stretching to Accra, raising concerns about timely emergency response, the event of accidents, and other medical emergencies. That's serious, though. 3 ambulances in central region. Meanwhile, there are several constituencies and districts, and these ambulances are attached to constituencies. That's one of the problems. I mean, if you have the ambulances, buying them is not enough. I mean, ensuring that they are maintained properly, the spare parts are available every now and then to be used to fix it. Because, listen, I mean, imagine 3 ambulances, then one is at Cape Coast and then one is needed at Asin. Mm-hmm. How are they able to move
0: as quickly
2: as possible?
0: Yeah, but the ambulances were given to the National Ambulance Service. Mm-hmm.
2: Yeah.
0: How is the National Ambulance Service managing the ambulance? Mm. First of all, it is true that when you christen something, when you give something by constituency itself is a problem, because constituencies, who manages the constituencies? Yeah. They are under districts, okay? Yeah. But the National Ambulance Service, you're able to take charge of these things. This attitude of, you see, the Ghanaian attitude of lacking maintenance. When we were at the University of Cape Coast, there was a course, African Economies and Development, mm-hmm. African Studies program. We were learning about the problems of Africa, lack of maintenance, that we lack the maintenance culture. Mm. That was in 2003, 23 years ago. Still where we were.
1: Yeah.
0: What's our problem? So are we going to be buying ambulance? Look, vehicles have their lifespan. Mm-hmm. Some could be involved in accidents.
1: Yeah.
0: When they are, you replace them. Okay? So in that case, the National Ambulance Service is functioning as such that this should not be a profit-seeking entity, life-saving entity. So the state must make funds readily available for them. Mm. We need to go for the BBC News. We'll come back and talk about this. Mm-hmm. 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Believe with us. Glyco, we cushion you for life. Belmont, shine your greatness. Belmont, a new malt experience.
4: 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The cost of cocoa has since come down, but chocolate prices are still high. So why are we paying more in the shop when the key ingredient costs less? People Fixing the World is next. 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
5: In a busy city or live near a quiet green space. Today we'll find out new ways to get us walking. We'll meet doctors who are getting their patients to move around more by taking them on a stroll.
6: I think it is much more than a walk. It is social connection, education, but I think the most important thing is the genuine care of the doctor. Without that, I think it couldn't work.
5: And then we'll meet the man determined to make walking easier, even for those who live and work in busy cities.
7: Humans are a walking species. Fundamentally, the evidence shows us that it can lengthen our lives, it can improve the quality of our lives, it can improve connections between people, nature, while having this lighter touch on the planet.
5: So join me, Myra Anubi, as we get our daily steps in here on People Fixing the World. But first, the BBC News.
8: BBC News with Emily Thomas. OpenAI's chief strategy officer has apologised to an Australian parliamentary committee after one of its artificial intelligence models gained unauthorised access to government websites during testing. The incident in June targeted Australia's healthcare portal, but the authorities weren't alerted for weeks. Jason Guan said the company should have responded better and was committed to rebuilding trust. The BBC's Australia reporter Simon Atkinson has been following the hearing.
9: The hack on Australia's Medicare site was the first known AI infiltration of a government website anywhere in the world. But since OpenAI told Canberra about it 2 months later, it's become clear there have been many other breaches both here and around the globe. Though Jason Kwan wasn't able to give many technical details on how the hack happened, he told politicians it didn't appear to have been very sophisticated. And what he was lacking in explanations, he made up for in apologies, saying sorry for both the breach and the slow reaction.
8: The president of South Korea has said artificial intelligence may have been used in some of the hacking attacks there targeting the financial sector in the past week. The cyber attacks exposed customer information at 7 financial institutions, including several major banks. President Lee Jae-myung instructed the government to dedicate resources to minimizing damage from the attacks. A nationwide day of demonstrations is getting underway in France in support of students who've been demanding more investment in high schools. The student protests over a lack of teachers, overcrowded classrooms and rundown buildings started over a week ago in Paris and then spread around the country. Hugh Schofield is outside one school in Paris.
10: Teenagers are out in force. You can hear them chanting already. They've blocked off the school at 8 o'clock in the morning, well before students were due to arrive. And they'll be joining the cortege and the demonstrations here in central Paris. And across the country, it'll be the same with all the students joining in, backed, they hope, by people from all sorts of other walks of life. Some of the big teachers' unions have said they expect teachers to be there, and other big trade unions are calling on people to go too.
8: A separatist party in the French-speaking Canadian province of Quebec has won local elections and returned to power after 10 years, but it's fallen just short of a majority in the province's assembly. Here's Peter Hyers.
11: The Parti Québécois leader Paul Saint-Pierre Plamondon told jubilant supporters that Quebec deserved to be a country, but that won't be happening anytime soon. Opinion polls suggest support in Quebec for independence stands at around only 30%. And with a minority administration, Mr. Plamondon would need to persuade other parties to vote for a referendum first. Plus, he's previously said he doesn't want to vote until after Donald Trump has left the US presidency. Still, it's another problem for the Canadian Prime Minister, Mark Carney, as he continues fending off attacks from Mr. Trump.
8: This is the latest world news from the BBC. Police in the Indian capital Delhi have detained the leader of the main opposition Congress Party, Rahul Gandhi, during a protest march seeking the resignation of the country's election chief. Parties opposing Prime Minister Narendra Modi have been holding protests for days against the election chief, Gyanesh Kumar, over a controversial revision of voter lists. Russia says 2 people have been killed and 9 injured in a wave of Ukrainian drone attacks on the Moscow region. The capital's mayor, Sergei Sobyanin, said 650 drones were launched towards the capital, although most were shot down. A climate delegation of more than a dozen leaders, including the Australian Prime Minister Anthony Albanese, is visiting the tiny Pacific Island nation of Tuvalu. The world's second lowest-lying country is particularly vulnerable to coral bleaching and rising sea levels caused by global warming. The visit comes ahead of next month's COP31 meeting in Turkey. Fiji's Environment Minister Linda Tambuya has told the BBC of the dangers the Pacific Islands face.
12: Our towns and our villages are relocating. The threat of climate change is not a distant threat. It is what we are living right now. It means a loss of identity. There's a sense of loss there for our people. Of course, if they move from coastal areas up into the hills, there's a loss of the access to their livelihoods as well as their food sources. So food security is an issue. This is happening right now.
8: The literacy campaign group PEN America says a record number of books were banned in U.S. public schools during the last academic year. Nearly 12,000 bans were recorded, with the vast majority in Texas and Florida. PEN America says artificial intelligence is increasingly being used to identify books about racism, sex, and LGBTQ issues. Stephen King was the most frequently banned author, while Japanese manga also saw a rise in removals. BBC News.

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0: Welcome back, and thank you very much for staying with us here on the Super Morning Show on Joy 99.7 FM. Ubetikra, where has he been sleeping?
1: It's 1998.
0: This is the 90s jam. I remember in secondary school we used to jam to this one. Ogashante, where were you?
2: I was there.
0: You know, my wife likes you, Pa. Mm-hmm. She's always been telling me, that's your friend, Kukwasante.
2: I need to come home one of these.
0: Oh, you have to. Yes, you have to. Yes, you have to come home one of these days. Yeah. I'll let her prepare jollof and invite you.
1: Oh, you want so fufu? Cute.
2: You know, such jollof first, then fufu. Jollof is like appetizer, then you get into the fufu. Brief jollof with goat meat.
0: Sir?
2: Yes.
3: How about you eat the fufu, you take the jollof home?
2: Okay, that's a smart idea. So you go and put the fridge, the jollof in the fridge, and it is in the evening. Okay.
0: And also, uh-huh. Mm-hmm. But to me, see, aye, don't worry.
4: Mm-hmm. Mm-hmm.
0: Let's get interactive this morning here on the Super Morning Show on Joy 99.7 FM. Look, this morning we're asking you simple questions. First, do you have water? Has your water supply improved over the last weeks? Share those experiences with us here on the Super Morning Show. But also, the Minister of Local Government, Religious Affairs, and Chieftaincy Affairs, I almost said the Minister of Employment, Mama Yariga, he's been telling us all the plans they have in place to ensure that we have a clean country in 1 year. Are you satisfied so far with your waste management situation? Do you believe these are the plans that could help us become a cleaner country in a year? This morning, the Environmental Service Providers Association will be joining us to have a very important conversation right here on the Super Morning Show. But before we do anything, look, 20 years ago, Fidelity Bank took an audacious step. Today, as they celebrate 20 years, they say, thank you, Ghana. Thank you for trusting Fidelity Bank, growing with Fidelity Bank, and giving Fidelity Bank the opportunity to be part of your journey. They're proud of how far they've come. But they know the journey doesn't end here. Their promise is simple: to keep inspiring and transforming lives. Yes, to 20 years of audacious steps and to the many more ahead. Fidelity Bank, believe with us. 20 years.
2: Yeah.
0: Oh, okay.
2: Fidelity Bank is such a great success story when it comes to the Ghanaian banking sector. And I mean, okay. they have incredible services. Fidelity Bank is a brilliant outlook when it comes to how local banks can do well. I mean, with the right kind of leadership and everything. So yeah, 20 years is come by so fast.
1: Yeah.
2: But they've really done incredible. And obviously their customers are better for choosing them, and we wish them all the best for the next 20 years and the next 20 years and the next 20 years. Like that.
1: Mm, yeah.

0: 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And from the, you know, this one is to the management and staff of Fidelity Bank Ghana. 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
1: I mean, a big hip, hip, hip hooray to the staff and management of Fidelity Bank. 20 years is no mean feat. And so
0: no,
1: a round of applause to them. And I'm sure they are going to throw a party for 20 years. And so would pass by and say hi.
2: Yeah.
0: Yes. Definitely. And from to the management, they should throw a big party for the staff.
1: Exactly.
0: It should come in their 13th month this year. Christmas must be enjoyable for Fidelity staff members.
1: There must be something to remember for 20 years.
0: Oh, yes, yes, yes, yes, yes. I have a friend there, Eric Frimpong. So he's in charge of brand and something, Eric Frimpong, my friend from the University of Cape Coast days.
1: Yes.
0: So the management should make sure that they enjoy. It's very, very important.
1: They should do them fine.
0: Sharp.
1: Well, we are also celebrating our wonderful listeners and those who do business with us. So happy World Customer Service Week from the Multimedia Group. 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
0: Now, this message here, one about water, I'll just chip this in before we continue, because we'd love to hear from you.
1: Yeah.
0: And this one says, Winston, I live in Tema, and for over 15 years, access to water has been manageable. However, a few months ago, Ghana Water claimed to be repairing a burst supply pipe. Since then, we are not getting water. This month has been horrible, especially for those of us around Gulf City, Bethlehem, all the way to Community 25, have gone without water for weeks. When we visit their offices, nothing sensible is communicated. Please summon Stanley Marte to give us reasons for starving us of water. Okay, we'll get Stanley, you know, to come and address all these concerns. And you know, you're the reason we're here. Your concerns are definitely our concerns as well. So Stanley Marte, you are needed here. And well, we've actually reached out to them. They're going to be joining us this morning for all this important conversation. You can also share your water situation with us, whether it's improved or is deteriorated, on WhatsApp 055-111-1997. And then on X, use the hashtag JoySMS. 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
0: Now, this message says, good morning, Winston. I'm a resident of Danakrom in the Adenta district. We have not had water for 2 weeks now. Meanwhile, in the same Adenta district, communities get water 3 times a week. Okay. Well, the good thing is that the Ghana Water Limited is listening. And so they would address all these concerns. Keep sharing your concerns with us here on the Super Morning Show. 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
0: Everywhere you go, Bank of Africa, Bank of Africa and the Ghana Association of Banks say shine your eye. If you don't share it, they can't have it. Spot the fraud, stop the fraud. And Franco Trading Enterprise, steal phone. Whose birthday is it today?
2: And we have some awesome people celebrating their birthdays. I'll start with mine. My nephew and niece, they are twins, Oko and Akwele, Pell and Paul Adomiebua. They are turning a year older today. So happy birthday to you, Akwele and Oko. Pell. So it's so it's Paul, Pell and Paul L.
0: Oh, okay.
2: You get that? Yeah, okay. So Pell and Paul L. And they're turning a year older today. So happy, happy birthday to you from the entire family to the two of you. May God richly bless you.
0: I think I know their father.
2: Yes, you do. Also, okay. This one is coming from one of our listeners. It says, happy blessed birthday to Mau Yiram. Okay. Nana Ikuya Dagadu of the Winkle School Community 22 Tema. Sister, we wish you God's abundant blessings, wisdom, and divine protection. May the light of God shine in every aspect of your life. We bless God for giving us such an amazing daughter. We love you. Enjoy your day from Daddy, Mommy, Richard, Mau Lom, and all your loved ones. So happy birthday again. Mau Yiram, Nana.
0: Today is the birthday of the head pastor of Grace House Chapel, Rabbi Samuel Odame Ansah. He turns 58 years today. Mm. Yes, so happy, happy birthday to you, Rabbi Odame Ansah. He's a farmer and a man of God, and he was one of those who advised me to go into farming. So I say happy birthday to you, Rabbi. But Rabbi, do that your snail kebab and invite me. Don't just celebrate your birthday at home. Invite me to come and eat the snail kebab.
2: It's very important. This other one is going to Mr. Kinsley Yao Ampong. It says, happy birthday to you. It doesn't say who it's coming from, but Mr. Kinsley Yao Ampong, happy, happy birthday to you. This is from a loved one. Enjoy your birthday. He's wishing himself, sorry. So Kinsley is wishing himself a happy birthday. He says, may God richly bless him as he turns a year older.
0: George Quay sends this one, final one from me. He says, happy birthday to the Ghana Tourism Authority boss, the GTA boss, Mami Ifuawa Jetto, and comedian Jacinta Okanse. Mm. God bless them both. Is from all of us here at Image Bureau.
2: October Bones Rock.
0: They do, eh?
2: Mm-hmm.
0: Okay. Obi says, please wish my pastor, Adam, a die of RCC, a happy birthday. Obushi. Okay, so let's get into the sports center now. It's brought to us by
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4: Wednesday Amwa, how are you doing?
0: Well, as you can see, God is still taking very good care of his children. How about you?
4: I'm all right. You know, the Cristiano Ronaldo saga is still dragging on, he and his manager.
0: Mm-hmm.
4: As far as, Jorge Jesus is concerned, he says he will not apologize to Cristiano Ronaldo for all of the drama from last week's, in fact, this international break and everything that has happened in between. And it's a saga that is continuing. But also, we have news for you regarding the new Black Stars manager and the people that have thrown their hats in the ring in order to become Ghana manager. And the latest one to do that is Lai Kingston. And you know, Lai Kingston was previously in charge
0: He wouldn't get it.
4: Why wouldn't he get it?
0: He resigned.
4: As under 17 coach.
0: Yes, and in Ghana, and the circumstances surrounding his resignation is such that I'm not sure the FA has forgiven him.
4: Yeah, but again, the FA are not the ones who are in charge of the hiring process now. It's the government and the FA. The government has put together a five...
0: You people.
4: Which people?
0: Sports people.
4: You
0: sports people told us that. When the FA set up that committee to hire a successor...
4: Uh-huh.
0: They set a criteria that Otuado didn't meet.
4: Uh-huh.
0: All of a sudden, Otuado became the coach of the Black Stars. Who then set aside the criteria to go and bring Otuado?
4: Uh-huh.
0: Oh, come on. He won't get it. He won't get it.
4: What about that Bright York?
0: Dwight York. What team has he coached?
4: Trinidad and Tobago.
0: You should spare us.
4: Eh?
0: We are not interested in Dwight York. We need a world-class
4: coach.
0: World-class coach.
4: Antonio Conte is available.
0: If we can pay him, why not?
4: Antonio, I have a quote from Antonio Conte.
0: He says what? He wants a team that has forgotten its history.
4: Isn't that Black Stars?
0: Oh, that's Manchester United, not Black Stars.
4: What do you mean?
0: I know Black Stars also.
4: Hold on. Which part of this statement does not apply to Ghana?
0: Can we pay Antonio Conte?
4: Wednesday. Why? We are a whole country. Why is Man United bigger than Ghana?
0: Oh, they have more money than the FA.
4: The FA doesn't pay the coach. Government of Ghana pays the coach.
0: Let me be very honest with you. If government of Ghana decides to pay a Black Stars coach $7 million a year.
4: Yeah.
0: I wouldn't be happy.
4: Why wouldn't you be happy?
0: Why?
4: Do you know how much you lose to corruption every year?
0: It doesn't matter. We should stop that. It doesn't mean we should go and add to our
4: Yes, debt. But I'm saying that we'll recoup some of that corruption and use it to pay a better coach. How about that?
0: Well, if we do things right, I would support that we pay a coach, say, $1 million a year, not $7 million, $10 million. Why? If it's a Ghanaian coach, that one, I don't mind.
4: You see your life.
0: Yeah.
4: You are not consistent.
0: No.
4: Quality is not cheap.
0: Ooh,
4: when I mentioned Lai, you said no. Dwight York, you said no. You said you want better coach. You said, in fact, I'm quoting you. You said you want world-class coach.
0: Yes. Well, are you saying that Ghana, we don't have world-class coach?
4: World-class is not... No, we don't. That's
0: Ghana,
4: the reality.
0: Who's a world-class coach?
4: Ghana.
0: Mm-hmm.
4: Do you understand the meaning of world-class?
0: Oh, we don't have a world-class coach in Ghana. Who's Ghanaian?
4: Where? You see, when you say world-class, it means the person must be capable of coaching anywhere in the world.
0: Coaches are not world-class. Then Laie doesn't qualify.
4: Laie can be Africa class. He's coaching Uganda. He's coaching Uganda.
0: Azizia is coaching Sudan, isn't he?
4: He's also Africa class. Super world class. You have to be ready to pay $7 million, $8 million a year. Anyway, so unlike his thing, he's already outlining his criteria for player selection. If he's appointed Black Stars coach.
5: If I've been given the opportunity to be Black Stars coach now, I will look at so many factors before you qualify to play for the not senior team. First of all, which level are you playing in?
6: Yeah.
5: Your team and the level of league that you are playing, the competition that you are playing in. It's very important. First, a first team, a senior national team coach, a player, a senior national team player should be playing, at least our target should be like top 10 football countries. Top 10 leagues, let me say top 10 leagues. Unless if you are outside top 10 leagues, you must be extraordinary. So we focus on that.
4: So that's Lai Kinston speaking in an earlier interview there before all of these shenanigans of the last week became a thing. I think that interview is about a month old, but he's now thrown his hat in the ring to become the next Black Stars manager. Other names that have been mentioned, as I indicated, Dwight York, former Man United striker, Patrice Bumel, former assistant coach to Hervé Renard when he was in Zambia. At the time. While the search for Ghana's next coach continues, calls for the Ghana Football Association to be dissolved are still growing, but the football people are pushing back. Adriana Stars general manager Techi Yahin says clubs are very much in love with the GFA president Kota Kreku's leadership.
7: And Okeku is the GFA president. So it's hard time we decouple the work of the GFA from that of the national team. Nobody can use national teams as a yardstick to measure Kota Kreku. Football clubs and football administrators, we are so much in love with Kota Kreku for the things that he's done for us. The club is not pushing up. He's not giving us money. My brother, let's compare other countries. Here's go to Senegal, the Senegal arena.
2: Mm-hmm.
7: There's a whole lot of sporting facilities being built by the government. Every season here in Ghana, it came at time when national teams won't even play, where to play was even a problem. Staff inspectors will come, they'll go to Kumasi, they'll go to Accra, whether to see whether the stadium is fit for purpose. If the government does not give money for the archive of the national team, what will they do? Anybody that wants to contest it is welcome. But I can assure them, without fear or favor, it will just work an effort in futility.
4: It will be an exercise in futility. Anybody who is trying to kick out Ket. That's the Adriana Stars general manager, Techi Ahin. Now, former club licensing manager of the Ghana Football Association, Dr. Kwame Banyako, is also weighing in on the matter. He says the government cannot influence how football is run in this country if they don't directly invest in it.
8: I'd always said that he who pays the piper
9: calls the tune.
8: If you don't invest anything in the game, don't expect to have power or control.
9: Right.
8: Majority of the people who do the voting are club officials.
9: Right.
8: But it's tilted towards club.
9: Mm-hmm.
8: So if the government doesn't have a say in what happens to clubs, how they are invested, what kind of investment is made, how the local game is run, and that individuals have to go and look for just their own money, comes to decision making. You now want to tell them how to vote.
4: That's Kwame Banyak, the doctor. He and Tejian were both speaking on Sporty FM. It's worth pointing out that the Ghana Premier League is being sponsored by the government of Ghana, according to the sports minister, Kofi Idi Adams, who stated in an interview that the government of Ghana is sponsoring the Ghana Premier League. 1 million Ghana cedis was handed to each club last season, and a promise of another 1 million to each club this season is currently promised to the various clubs. Now, Ghana's Black Queens, they've arrived in Port Louis, Mauritius, ahead of their first leg 2028 Los Angeles Olympic Games qualifier on Thursday. The reverse fixture is in Ghana a week later. They're not the only ones in action. Ghana's under 17 women's national team, the Black Maidens, have also arrived in Casablanca as preparations intensify for the 2026 FIFA under 17 Women's World Cup. That tournament will take place in Morocco, and it will run from October 17 to November 7, 2026. They had been preparing in Cote d'Ivoire before emplaning to the venue of the competition. Now, away from that, suspended National Sports Authority Director General Yan Pofuankre says the authority needs support to effectively manage Ghana's sporting facilities. And Pofuankre was asked to step aside by President John Dramani Mahama last week amid an investigation into visa-related allegations linked to the 2026 FIFA World Cup. Reflecting on his time at the NSA, he told Joy Sports that managing the country's stadia and other sporting facilities presented major challenges and could not be done by the authority alone.
6: A year and 6 months, clearly we need help. I didn't come to meet a maintenance fund. I didn't come to meet a maintenance department. We have an estates department, but that's different from what we have at the Emirates or Stamford Bridge or Old Trafford. So maintenance department, maintenance fund, estates, manager, it's professionally run, full-time. They're paid. They're given the KPIs, as you're rightly saying. But to say that you can look after all these facilities with no maintenance fund, no maintenance department. When I met that reality, I was stunned and shocked. And so it was a rude awakening, and we've been trying to catch up ever since. That's what we're doing. Because you
9: set up a maintenance department?
6: Yes, it's a standard maintenance department. So now across Sports Stadium, the head of estates across the regions is heading that maintenance department. We need to now get the right people to help him do his job.
4: That's Mpofuankre speaking in that interview there. And as I indicated, the government of Ghana, through the sports minister, has stated explicitly in an interview with Max TV that they are sponsoring the Ghana Premier League, countering Dr. Banyaki's point about the government not investing in the local game. Here's what the sports minister said.
10: Where is that money for the government?
11: Government is sponsoring it. And government intends to continue sponsoring it up to the point so that the clubs can be on their feet and government will be able to redirect its funds to other the areas. And so we are looking to all the areas that we will be able to mobilize from to be able to continue the implementation of that program. So government is interested in building our domestic clubs and domestic...
4: Okay, so that's it. The sports minister admitting and confirming that the government of Ghana is sponsoring the Ghana Premier League. So they are directly pumping money into it, and probably that gives them the locus to call some shots. As Dr. Kwame Banyaki said, he who pays the piper calls the tune. Let's stay with the sports minister because he also has stated that he wants a separate body to manage Ghana's stadia. So take the management of the Ghana football stadium away from the NSA.
11: My proposition is that the National Sports Authority, as it is now, we should review the act so that the Sports Authority will focus on federation regulation and training and technical improvement. Then the facilities, the infrastructure, the stadia and other playing facilities should be managed by another body, especially with private participation and with a work model and schedule, so that the National Sports Authority, as somebody says, should not become a national stadium authority.
4: That's the Sports Minister, Kofi Idi Adams, there. And before we go, Zinedine Zidane secured his first home win in charge of France. 3 days after a 1-0 draw against Italy, they came from behind to beat Belgium by 4-1. Italy also secured a 3-1 win over Turkey, their third consecutive match without a loss. That's all the sports this morning on the Joy Sports Centre. My name is Fentu Tahiru Fentu. You can go to myshowonline.com/sports for more. Back to you, Winston.
0: Thank you very much, Fentu Tahiru Fentu. Who's the Italian coach?
4: The Italian coach? You mean Italy's manager?
0: Yes.
4: Italy's coach?
0: Yes.
4: At the moment?
0: Yes.
4: Make Rami Nimu. They change their they've not qualified for three World Cups in a row. They keep changing coaches.
0: They moved from Mancini.
4: I think so.
0: They went to Gattuso, went to Spalletti. Who was the current coach? I don't know.
4: At the moment, is Mancini back in charge anyway?
0: Oh, yeah, Mancini's back. Good. Charlie, thank you for that information. But whatever it is, we need a world-class coach.
4: You know how Gattuso left the job?
0: How did he leave?
4: He didn't have coaching qualification. He said the school, he didn't finish.
0: He doesn't have coaching
4: in Italian. I didn't finish, but I do course in management.
0: No, hold on. They said he didn't have the qualification.
4: They said they were asking. You see, he's a footballer, a professional footballer with coaching education. Obviously, okay. As a coach, he's qualified, right? Mm-hmm. But people were questioning his management skills, right? You know, Gattuso, he's a no nonsense guy. He said he has done some course in management. The university, he didn't finish, but he has done some course in management, so people shouldn't say that he cannot manage.
0: He got to zoom.
4: But you see, it's one thing that, look, a great nation like Italy have not qualified for the World Cup three consecutive editions in a row.
0: Mm-hmm.
4: All right, and nobody is dying. No FA there is dissolved.
0: Mm-hmm.
4: You understand me?
0: So make your point.
4: My point is, sometimes we need to be patient, okay? We need to focus on what
0: there's
4: the
0: no
4: rebuild
0: patience
4: is.
0: With mediocrity. Right.
4: There's no rebuild without an admission of where the bigger problem is. And for me, I've always maintained the bigger problem doesn't even lie with the FA. It lies with the government and its lack of investment and policy direction and regulation of the sporting sector.
0: Thank you, Tahiru, thank you. 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
12: 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Energy expert Benjamin Issa is projecting a marginal drop in fuel prices from mid-month, citing developments on the international market. Zen Petroleum has already reduced petrol prices to 16.59 pesos per liter. Meanwhile, Talo Oil expects a strong pickup in production and crude exports in the second half of the year, despite posting a $101 million loss for the first 6 months. Ghana's reference rate for October has also dropped to 10.04%, potentially easing borrowing costs as non-performing loans decline. Elsewhere, the U.S. is monitoring a suspected plague case in Russia, while authorities say there is no cause for alarm. Any wider outbreak could have implications for travel, trade, and business activity between countries. And that's the Joy Business Minute.
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0: And social media messages here on the Super Morning Show, brought to us by Ecobank, the Pan-African Bank, number 10 Liver Salt, a refreshing relief, and Twisco All-in-One PBR Woman. This one, we want to hear from you on, you know, your water situation, wherever you find yourself. Has supply improved? Because Ghana Water Limited is listening. I got a message from its, communications manager, Stanley Mante, who says, I am listening and I will address the concerns, shortly. So he's listening to us this morning. Hopefully, he'll be joining us tomorrow to address all these concerns. So keep them coming. But also, the local government minister, Mama Yariga, has been sharing with us plans that he has in dealing with waste management. Listen to him.
13: I am 100% confident that President John Dramani Mahama will win the fight against waste in this country. 100% confident. Give us 1 year and you will see. So I'm very confident. I'm resolute about it. And I'm 100% sure that we will win the fight against waste management, bad waste management in the country, by injecting infrastructure at the level of landfill sites, the technology of incineration, by building transfer stations across the country, and by investing in waste collection from the bins to the recycling and the compactor trucks, and by insisting on waste separation from the home to the transfer station and up to the landfill sites. And if after we have established the systems to enable efficient management of waste, and MMDC is still persistent in bad habits and laziness, definitely sacking an MMDCE for not managing waste in the municipality or district is not something that we will not do. We will do it.
0: So that's local government minister Mama Yariga. But the president also had indicated that the management of waste would be a key factor in the stay of an MMDC. Okay, how about that? What has happened so far? But also, I want you to tell us this morning, you know, whether you're satisfied with waste management within your locality and whether you believe these are the measures needed to improve waste management. Later on the show, we'll be joined by the Environmental Service Providers Association.
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0: And on Big Stories This Morning, brought to us by Telecel Connecting Energies, Lancaster University, Ghana, the only British university campus in West Africa, Awake Natural Mineral Water, One for Life. Our focus is also on our secondary schools. Because, look, a lot of parents have contacted us, and they're unhappy because this is, what the National Council for Curriculum and Assessment put together as part of, subject combination guidelines. I'm looking at it and I wish I was, I were in secondary school now. Because I'll do great things, okay? If you, Kwakwashanti, what did you do in secondary school? Us, eh?
3: Yes, general arts.
0: What were your...
3: Literature and English, government, history, and tree.
0: Oh, literature and English, government, history and tree. Okay, yeah. How about you?
2: I read home economics. Okay. My combination was, apart from the core, clothing and textiles, okay. Management and living, economics and French.
0: Okay, so here, currently, if you're doing home economics, I'll start from you. Mm-hmm. You do management in living, mm-hmm. That's mandatory. And you select one subject from option one, clothing and textiles, food and nutrition. Mm-hmm. Then you select another one from option two, biology and chemistry.
2: Mm.
0: Okay. Then group C, you have a related learning area. 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Mm-hmm. Then there's group D. You could choose one or two.
2: Okay.
0: Geography, government, history, CRS, Islamic religious studies, RME, literature and English, computer mm-hmm. science, automobile and metal technology, building construction and wood technology, electrical and electronic technology.
2: Mm. Wow.
0: That's all for home economics. So as for,
2: that's a lot.
0: Kwakwashanti's general arts, just like I also did. I did literature and English, mm-hmm. CRS, French and EVE.
3: Mm.
0: Okay. So in literature, you can do economics. In general arts, you can do economics, geography, government, history, Christian religious studies, Islamic religious studies, literature and English, music.
2: Mm-hmm.
0: Then you could also choose art and design foundation, performing arts, Ghanaian language, Arabic, French, Spanish, management in living, business management and accounting. Then in group D, you could also select one or two subjects, agriculture, biology, chemistry, computer science, physics, admas, agricultural science, ICT, automobile and metal technology, building, construction and wood technology.
3: Mm. But the parents, I would have loved business management. I mean, in general arts.
0: You have loved what?
3: Business management as part of my general. And parents are concerned? I thought this is...
0: No, their concern is not the combination. Their concern is that when they choose...
2: They say
0: they're not being offered.
2: Yeah. It's the availability of the teachers to teach the various courses. That's the problem, yes. And I think they have a wider variety now.
3: Those days when you
2: it was pretty straightforward.
3: It's you know that in Benkum's in high school, if you had general at A, you know, A1, A2, A3, you do you do history, government, literature and English, and tree. Mm-hmm. If it's B, you do geography, economics, government, and history, you know, all of that. But now you have a wide array of options to choose from. And so, of course, if there's a problem, but that's the thing. We've created a nice, beautiful thing. Cool. And we've not
2: made available the teachers
3: to go and teach.
0: Don't worry. This morning, we're going to be engaging the National Council for Curriculum and Assessment.
2: Okay.
0: Because the parents have reached out to us. Our job is to seek answers to their questions. Mm-hmm. And that's exactly what we're going to do this morning.
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0: 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When we return after these messages, we start from a conversation about the World Assemblies of God Conference for the first time in Africa, and is in Accra, Ghana. The team will be joining us here on the Super Morning Show after these. We'll be right back.
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7: 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Thanks,
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0: Of course, there's none like our God. Still live here on the Super Morning Show on Joy 99.7 FM with me, Winston Amoah. And this morning we've been joined by Evangeline Benate, who's special aide to Stephen Wengam, General Superintendent of the Assemblies of God Ghana. And she's joined us because we need to talk about the Assemblies of God World Congress happening here in Accra. The first in Africa, we're told.
1: The very first, yes.
0: Yes, in Africa. And it's coming to Ghana. So thank you very much, Evangeline. But before we get into anything else, it's important that you tell us about, you know, the Assemblies of God and the World Congress.
1: Okay. Thank you very much. And greetings in the name of Christ Jesus to all your listeners this morning, Joy FM listeners. Yes, Assemblies of God Ghana is a special movement that started on the Azusa Street in Los Angeles, USA. Some 115 years ago, this is a group of young men who wanted to know more about the new development, and they became the New Testament Church, going more into the spiritual renewal, especially into tongue speaking and other things. Now, Assemblies of God is a culmination of these strong men who came all over and spread all over the world. Currently, Assemblies of God is a strong force of almost 900 million, yes, people.
0: 900 million?
1: Yes.
0: Wow. That's a lot.
1: That's a whole lot.
0: Oh, okay. So tell me about your World Congress, okay? Because we're going to delve
1: almost 90 million. Almost 90 million, I must correct that.
0: Okay. Tell me about the World Congress.
1: Yes. So the World Congress is a triennial congress of all nations. They come together to have a revival. And this year's World Congress is so special because it is coming to Africa for the first time and to Ghana. I mean, for many years, it's almost a cliche. Everybody is saying that Ghana is a gateway to Africa. Have you heard that?
0: Oh, yes, I believe that.
1: We are making Ghana the gateway to the world. Mm. That is what Assemblies of God World Congress is doing. And it's so special to us that it's happening here in Ghana on October 14th to 16th.
0: Oh, okay. But why was Ghana choosing to host this edition? I'm just curious.
1: Why? Well, they go for sessions where they vote. Hmm. So in the last session, it was just suggested by another country, Tanzania. It wasn't even Ghana that went for it. And Ghana won.
0: Oh.
1: Yes.
0: That's nice. So tell me about, you know, the theme for this year's Congress.
1: This year's Congress is called Commissioned One Mandate Every Nation.
0: Commissioned One Mandate Every Nation. Okay.
1: Why it puzzles choice? You a little bit,
0: yeah,
1: yes.
0: Yeah, why that choice?
1: Okay. So Assemblies of God Worldwide is focused on one particular agenda. It is called the MM33 Agenda. Now, this agenda focuses on getting 1 million churches planted worldwide by the year 2033. Okay. Now, the reason is to commemorate the 2000th anniversary of Jesus Christ, his resurrection and his coming back, and Jesus Christ coming back.
0: Oh, okay. Yes. So that's the MM33.
1: Yes.
0: Oh, okay. I like that.
1: You know, when Jesus left the earth, he promised that he'll be back. Now, 2,000 years, that anniversary will happen in 2033. And Assemblies of God wants to give Jesus a special gift of 1 million churches by that 2033.
0: Okay.
1: So we are now commissioned. Mm. We have one mandate, but every nation must come on board to literally triple their membership, yes, for us to get this.
0: So let's get back to the Congress now and tell us, how many delegates are you expecting and from how many countries?
1: Okay. So currently we have over 100 nations registered for the World Congress, and we're expecting a little over 10,000 delegates from outside the country.
0: Mm. Mm. 10,000 delegates, that's a lot coming into Ghana, and that's a boost even for the Ghanaian economy.
1: By all means.
0: You're doing well, you're doing well. But praise where the will Lord. The Congress be held and on which dates?
1: Okay, so the Congress is happening 14th to 16th of October.
0: Okay.
1: And we're going to have it in two sessions. The morning sessions will happen at the Black Star Square. Yeah. Mm-hmm. We're going to have a daytime plenary sessions. Now, this session focuses on leaders, pastors, and ministry-minded people, kingdom-minded people who are ready to learn, you know, and to take their ministry to the next level. And because it's so special, we're hoping that people would register and join, because that's a strictly by registration participation. However, every evening at 7:30, we just move across the street into Accra Sports Stadium, where there will be an open-air rally, okay, of exciting time of worship and word.
0: And that is open to all of us.
1: It's open to everyone.
0: We should bring our friends and family.
1: Everyone is invited. Please come in your numbers.
0: Okay. Now that we know that from Wednesday, next week Wednesday, that's the 14th to Friday the 16th, we are all meeting at the, I can join the Accra Sports Stadium one.
1: Okay.
0: I'm not a church leader, I'm not a pastor, so I can join the Accra Sports Stadium one. Who are some of the dignitaries, personalities, or special guests expected to grace the occasion?
1: Okay. Now, the Lord has been so good to Assemblies of God, I tell you, even for such a time as this. I'm very happy to inform you that His Excellency, the President John Dramani Mahama, is a member of Assemblies of God,
0: mm-hmm.
1: and his beautiful wife.

0: okay, of exciting time of worship and word.
1: And that is open to all of us.
0: It's open to everyone.
1: We should bring our friends and family.
0: Everyone is invited. Please come in your numbers.
1: Okay. Now that we know that from Wednesday, next week Wednesday, that's the 14th to Friday the 16th, we are all meeting at the, I can join the Accra Sports Stadium one.
0: Okay.
1: I'm not a church leader, I'm not a pastor, so I can join the Accra Sports Stadium one. Who are some of the dignitaries, personalities, or special guests expected to grace the occasion?
0: Okay. Now, the Lord has been so good to Assemblies of God, I tell you, even for such a time as this. I'm very happy to inform you that His Excellency, the President John Dramani Mahama, is a member of Assemblies of God, and his beautiful wife, the Lady Lodina Mahama, they are members and they will grace this event. In addition to them, we have several other special delegates coming. A mention of worth is the former president, President Dr. Lazarus Chakwera. Yes, he's also joining us. He's a former general superintendent and he will join us. Yes, please.
1: Oh, that's nice. That's nice.
0: So we have an evening of amazing music. You played, that's of Drew Mitchell. He'll be there. Lady Angela Donadio from the U.S. will be there. Lady Sinach will be there. Minister Dunsin Oyekan is also coming.
1: Oh, okay.
0: We have the Gramophone Chorale also attending. And then Assemblies of God has put together a 500-member mass choir that will also be performing.
1: Oh, that's nice. That's nice. I see. So you have the former president of Malawi coming in. Oh, that, I mean, this is going to be great. But beyond the spiritual and or thematic focus, I was talking about something earlier about, you know, other impacts. What tangible impacts, say economic tourism, do you anticipate this Congress will have on Ghana and the host city, Accra?
0: Winston, look around you and look at the numbers. Imagine the boost to our hospitality industry. Imagine the boost to our transport industry. Imagine the boost to our food vendors, our restaurants, our hotels. Everyone can pitch in here. And anybody that has an indigenous product, you know, we've opened booths for exhibition, for vendors, just come and show your wares. This is your time. If you didn't go into the world is coming to you.
1: Yeah.
0: And everyone has the opportunity. I tell you, I can only imagine the boost to our economy after this 3 days of amazing entrance of the world.
1: Indeed, it will be great because, you know, thousands, tens of thousands of people are coming in here. They come with their, even when it comes to foreign exchange, because they come in, they're going to be spending Ghana cedis. They would hand all of that to us. And our hospitality industry, like you talk about, where they're going to be sleeping.
0: Yes.
1: In the capital city, Accra, as they move.
0: Yes.
1: As they eat. It will be huge on the Ghanaian
0: economy. It will be huge. Africa is rising, and this is the chance for people to change the narrative. There's still people who really believe that Africa is a dungeon. It's not. And when they come, I trust that even more businesses, more networks would begin from here, just from the onset of this.
1: I'm happy that the church, through the Assemblies of God, is leading this, because this is what is expected of all. But for members of the public who are not official delegates, how can they participate or in or benefit from the Congress? Are they open sessions, outreach programs, or broadcasts?
0: Yes, like I originally said, the evening rallies are open to the entire public. Everyone is welcome. I mean, it's just 3 days, and we're doing a lot of campaign on social media. We're calling on everyone, let's share this, let it go as far as possible, let everyone join in. If you can, come to the Accra Sports Stadium. Come and be a participant, be a witness of a historic agenda, something that is happening for the first time and probably the only time in your lifetime. Why would you like to miss this?
1: Exactly.
0: Yes.
1: Exactly. Evangeline, anything you'd like to say to us finally, and any information you'd like to share with Ghanaians?
0: Yes. I would like to say that the faith is building. Jesus is trending. And he's not a shameful brand. Everyone can join. Wear Jesus very, very proudly wherever you go. And for instances like this, please feel free to join and share the good news of Jesus. Jesus is coming back. We're waiting for him. We're expecting Jesus. And by 2033, the 1 million churches that we promised him, we will deliver. We will deliver.

0: Indeed, you have to deliver. But my regards to Abraham Asare when you go back, and also to Reverend Stephen Wengam.
1: Reverend Stephen Wengam, my boss. Yes, please.
0: Sure. Folks, when we return after these messages, we're going to be getting into a conversation about water. We asked the simple question, has your water supply improved?
2: It's been like 3 months now. The taps are not flowing. And they've been going around selling water in these tankers. So please, if you guys can help us do something about it.
3: I live in a city, a place called Jerusalem. Yes, I haven't seen water through my line since January 15th.
0: So for the past 9 months?
3: Yes. And then when you come a little down below, just about 500 meters, water comes. And do you know the irony?
0: Tell me.
3: When I wasn't receiving water, my bill kept coming. And when I reported that one, they were able to stop bringing the bill, but they couldn't restore my water.
0: So, Kwame, how are you coping?
3: Well, as I'm talking to you, I always carry gallons in my car to office to fetch water from the office. So every 2 months, I have to change the bushings at the back of my car. People have dark boreholes, but my area is salty. So when you use such water, you see your utensils getting black. And so I prefer driving to Tema to office, fetch water into gallons, and carry them.
2: The water problem changed January. Some parts of Berkeley have to speak from soap oil. We don't have water. It is where tanks. We always buy the water from the tank. It is difficult for us. So we don't know what the authorities can do about it.
4: Our water situation here is not easy for us.
0: How are you coping?
4: Normally, I buy water tankers. And I think every Thursday, like today, Thursday, Ghana Water will open the taps for us. But it's not like at first. When you get it Monday to Sunday. Okay. 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And when there's a problem on a burst pipe, that one, it takes like 3 months. So that one, you have to fall on the tanker drivers to come and supply you with water.
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0: Still to come here on the Super Morning Show, our focus is on your water situation, okay? For some time now, you've been complaining to us, and this morning I told you that the Ghana Water Limited, they say they're going to be joining us. But before they join us, even to address those concerns, it'll be important to hear from you. So we'll be activating the phone line shortly. But last week, this is what some of you said.
2: It's been like 3 months now. The taps are not flowing. And they've been going around selling water in these tankers. So please, if you guys can help us do something about it.
3: I live in a place called Jerusalem. Yes, I haven't seen water through my lines for since January 15th.
0: So for the past 9 months?
3: Yes, yes. And then when you come a little down below, just about 500 meters, water comes.
0: Ah.
3: And do you know the irony?
0: Tell me.
3: When I wasn't receiving water, my bill kept coming. And when I reported that one, they were able to stop bringing the bill, but they couldn't restore my water.
0: Mm. So, Kwame, how are you coping? How are you coping?
3: Well, as I'm talking to you, I always carry gallons in my car to office to fetch water from the office. So every 2 months, I have to change the bushings at the back of my car. People have dark boreholes, but my area is salty. So when you use such water, you see your utensils getting black. And so I prefer driving to Tema to office, fetch water into gallons, and carry them.
2: The water problem changed January. Some part of Brickley has big from too pure oil. We don't have water. We don't have water. It is where the tanks, we always buy the water from the tank. It is difficult for us. So we don't know what the authorities can do about it.
4: Our water situation here is not easy for us.
0: How are you coping?
4: Normally, I buy water tankers.
0: Mm.
4: And I think every Thursday, like today, Thursday, Ghana Water will open the tabs for us. But it's not like at first when you get it Monday to Sunday.
0: Okay.
4: Sometimes even the week that you are expecting the water to come, the water won't then come. So you have to wait to the following week or 2 weeks. And when there's a problem on a burst pipe, that one, it takes like 3 months. So that one, you have to fall on the tanker drivers to come and supply you with water.
0: The phone lines have been activated now on 0302-216-541, 0302-216-541, and then 055-1111-997. Mm-hmm. Let's hear from you. Let's know whether you have water.
1: We have some of the messages that have come in.
0: Mm-hmm.
1: This one is from Kwesi. He's a pensioner and he's in Elmina. He says, Winston, I live in Elmina in a neighborhood called Peace Avenue, and for the past continuous 4 weeks, my family of six and I haven't seen tap water. Of course, over the immediate few years, water used to flow in bits, especially in the nights. This situation is extremely dire now, and we don't know what to do. Ghana Water Limited doesn't tell us anything. So that is Kwesi in Elmina. There are more messages in relation to water. This one doesn't have a name. It says, I live around Atadeka within Tema. And for the past 5 months, they've closed our tap. We don't have water. Please find out from the Afenya Water Division for us. Another one also here says, good morning, Winston. Please reach the authorities or assembly in charge of the Hansonic drainage system that they should also consider making alternative routes. That's in relation to the construction currently ongoing at the Hansonic area. We know that the drainage system is very bad over there. Also here, Irabna in Community 25. It says the water situation in Community 25 is appalling.
0: Okay.
1: It's only in Ghana that repairs and maintenance of water installations result in absolute water dryness. Who does that? The entire community has been without water for over 6 weeks. Water tankers are cashing in as if there's no tomorrow. A 10,000 liter water tank is costing 1,500 cedis per trip. How much is my salary? How do we continue to stay here? Please help. Irabna and Community 25.
0: Let's get on to the phone lines now. Awo is in Tema. Awo, good morning.
5: Good morning, Winston.
0: Yes, Awo.
5: So, I live at Community 5. For some years now, they started rationing our water. Fine, understandable. But they should give us a timetable.
0: Okay.
5: And then my other worry is, for this year, well, I don't get water weekend. And I went to Accra. So how do I even wash my things and clean my house? So even if you are you want to close the tap and give other people water, ultimately, if this weekend 25 gets water, the following weekend you turn it to another, you open it for another. But as for Ghana Water, no, it's constant. As I put to you, they closed the tap over the weekend. They opened it yesterday briefly. It's been closed.
0: Mm.
5: It's been closed. we pay water. As I speak to you, my credit balance is with them, but I don't get constant supply of water. Why? And what is so annoying is community 8, 12, 10, and co, they have water constantly. Why? And then we come to 3, 2, 1. They are rationing our water. Is it fair? Are we not all paying taxes?
0: All right. Yeah, I will. Thank you very, very much. We'll get answers to, you know, your concern for you. But let's go to Abatua Road. Sicho, good morning.
6: Good morning.
0: My follow half
6: Hello. I wanted to say that my area, fortunately for us, especially where I live, they don't catch the water. What they do is that
0: Sicho, just by way of information, which area do you live? Which area?
6: Lashibi.
0: Okay.
6: Yeah. So, my area, the water doesn't go up. Unless, of course, you know this construction that is on the motorway. Mm-hmm. Maybe some 1 or 2 days. But the people just above us, it's madly terrible.
0: And who are those people just above you?
6: Klagon, that's Klagon.
0: Okay.
6: The other side of Klagon, yeah, it's terrible. But for us, you can see very sometimes low pressure, but it never goes out. It never goes out.
0: Okay. Thank you very much, Sicho, around Lashibi. Kweku Mensa is in Afienya. Kweku Mensa, good morning.
7: Good morning. How are you?
0: God is still taking good care of his children. How about you?
7: Yeah, I live along Afienya Mobile.
0: Kweku Mensa, kindly reduce the volume on your radio set so we can hear you.
7: Okay. Yeah. I live on the Afienya Mobile Road.
0: Okay.
7: And for 4 months now, water doesn't run.
0: Hmm.
7: And yet, the water bill keeps on coming.
0: Oh, how?
7: I don't know. Yes.
0: Have you reported it to the Ghana Water Limited?
7: Yes, I met the guy who always come to read the meter. On several occasions, I spoke to him. They said it will restore, but to no avail.
0: Okay. We'll pick it up for you. Thank you very much. You can also join us on 0302-216-541 and then 0551-111-997. We want to know your water situation wherever you are. Felix is in Tema. Felix, good morning.
8: Good morning.
0: Yes, Felix.
8: Yes, I live in Papam. My area is called Bakwa.
0: Your area is called?
8: Bakwa.
0: Bato. Bato.
8: Bakwa.
1: Bakwa.
0: Bakwa. Okay.
8: Yes.
0: Bakwa, so, in Tema.
8: Water in Papam.
0: Papam. Okay, go ahead.
8: Yes. Water flows generally in Papam, at least 3 days a week. But then we are that area, close to the beach area. We have water lines. Some of us even have credit with Ghana Water, but then our water doesn't. If it will flow, we have to go to the Ghana Water and beg them. And we get it for like 2 days and it doesn't come again. They go and they'll tell you, oh, they work on it. The situation continues all the time.
0: Hmm. Okay. Thank you very much, Felix. We'll pick it up for you. Let's stay in Tema. Pearl, good morning.
9: Good morning, Winston.
0: Yes, Pearl, do you have water?
9: No, not for the past 2.5 months.
0: 2.5 months. Where do you live?
9: Yes.
0: Where do you live
9: in
0: Tema?
9: Gulf City, Tema.
0: Gulf City?
9: Yes.
0: Oh, so how are you coping?
9: And we've had to rely on water tankers. And unfortunately, the water they bring, the quality is not that great. So the whole family itches up a bathroom.
0: Hmm.
9: Yeah, it's been horrible.
0: Well, that's bad.
9: Yeah.
0: We'll pick it up for you, Pearl, in Gulf City. That's terrible.
9: Thank you very much, Wick.
0: Okay. Let's go to Community 25. Echo, good morning.
10: Yeah, good morning. My name is Echo Baby. I'm calling from 25,
0: okay.
10: The PSD area. For the past 5 months, I'm using my house at a point. For the past 5 months, no water.
0: Hmm.
10: I've been to Kram Kram talk to them. They explain the challenge they have. They say there is a certain pipe at the Athenia that the construction, road construction has tempered with. Since 5 months now, I don't know how the pipe has broken. Instead of them to fix it, no, and we are there. We are buying water. The most, what worries me is that the type of water we are looking for is also another thing. If we are getting water from tank to pipe, fine. But the type of water, last 2 months, we are 8 in the house. This month, maybe, all of us ran, we had a stomach acid. As a result of the water before. The water I used to buy you. You see? So the type of water we are even buying is also another. Water is not coming. 5 months now. So please, stop standing mad. He has answered for everything. But they don't work on it. Thank you.
0: Thank you very much, Echo. Let's come to Community 18. Godwin, good morning.
11: Good morning. Brother, how are you doing?
0: I'm fine. God is taking care of us. I believe you're fine.
11: I'm also doing great. Just that we are out of water for over 1 year, 7 months now with Community 18.
0: 1 year, 7 months?
11: 7 months, yes. We always buy water. It's very, very terrible. Sometimes the water that they bring, as my previous caller said, it's nothing to, I don't know how to explain it. It's very, very terrible. We don't know what's the problem. And surprisingly, last month, they sent me a bill. I'm just trying to make time and go to the office and find out why they sent me a bill. The last time water flowed through our tap was February last year, 2025.
0: Wow.
11: So that water has not flowed.
0: And have you complained to them, Godwin? What do they say when
11: yes,
0: you call them?
11: Yes, we did complain. Even we have a community, what do you call it? Neighborhood community. We met the MP, we met the NDC, and what they keep telling us is, oh, there's a problem, they are now solving it every now and then. So today, as I speak with this, water is not flowing to our area.
0: All right. Thank you very much, Godwin, for joining us. John is in Kataman. So, John, good morning.
12: Oh, Mr. Watson, good morning. I hope you are doing well.
0: Oh, God is taking care of us. How about you?
12: Yeah, thank you very much for this program. Yes, we are having the same problem over 3 years now.
0: 3 years?
12: Yes, my boss. We've complained. We wrote to them. They said they will come. They've never come. And our neighbors are around us. They're having water, and we have to buy water, 300 cedis, so every 2 weeks. And meanwhile, that this thing is here. We have spent so much money to draw this thing into our various house. So this on the night, we said we are going on demonstration and keep them petition. I thought that one will work. We don't know. But we don't know. The elected officials that they are sleeping on the job. Every day we are crying for water. Boss, so I hope Joy is they will help us so that they will solve the problem for us.
0: All right. Thank you very, very much, John in Katabanso. And I'm told that Bichile Soja Line also, they haven't had water in like 2 years. But you can also join us. Join us on 0302-216-541 and then 055-111-997. Walanyu says, good morning. Water is not available around mile 13 and Sawmill, Adenta to Dodowa Road. And this one is coming from Walanyu.
1: Okay. Some other messages here. Mm-hmm. This one says, good morning. The water situation in my area, Oshie, near Kokrobite, is terrible. No flow for weeks. I have a mechanized well system, so I don't depend on Ghana Water. People in my area are suffering. This is from Dr. Bruce. Another one is coming from Eric in Nanakrum. It says, it's been 2 years since we connected to Ghana Water Company Limited, but we haven't experienced a single drop of water ever since. We were told water will flow once a week, but it hasn't been the case. This is, he says, good morning, the SMS team. Another one says, I live in Dawenya, Savannah Road. We get water once in a month. If the pressure is low, you don't get water. You have to start the cycle all over. It's disturbing. The water we buy, we don't know the source. For me, it does not make sense for Ghana Water to be declaring profits when they can invest that in booster station pipes. This is because customers are willing to pay for good water. This is a low-hanging fruit. Maybe we want the white man to come and tell us to do same. Okay. It's sad. This is John Boa.
0: Now, let's get back to the phone line. So pick our final two callers, Edward, who is in Kwabena now. Edward, good morning.
13: Listen, good morning. How are you doing?
0: God is taking care of us. How about you?
13: Thank God. God is good. Winston, Kwabena, God first.
0: Mm-hmm.
13: Water was supposed to have flown every Friday. But for some time now, close to 2 months now, we've not had water flowing through our taps. You call and they will say, oh, they are fixing it. Mm. But nothing.
0: And still nothing?
13: Nothing.
0: Okay. We'll pick it up for you. Thank you very much, Edward. We'll pick our final caller for now. David Osei is in Chadu. David, good morning.
14: Good morning, my dear. You're doing well. Thanks for the program.
0: Pleasure is mine.
14: Good. Please, we've experienced same troubles like we get going on at Tema. But in our case, it's been linked to a new pipeline that was laid within the community. And with the new pipeline being laid, it seems the old lines are being tapped off or something. So for about 2 weeks now, we are not getting water. So please, help us.
0: All right. Thank you very much, David Osei. Now, folks, this is what we're going to do. Tomorrow, the Ghana Water Limited will be joining us. Yeah. And we'll get them to address all these concerns that you have. Okay? So thank you very much for the messages and for the calls. We'll get answers to all of these questions here on the Super Morning Show tomorrow. But moving on, it's important we talk about sanitation. And the Minister for Local Government, Mama Yaiga, has been outlining his plans.
15: I am 100% confident that President John Dramani Mahama will win the fight against waste in this country. 100% confident. Give us 1 year and you will see. So I'm very confident, I'm resolute about it, and I'm 100% sure that we will win the fight against waste management, bad waste management in the country by injecting infrastructure at the level of landfill sites, the technology of incineration, by building transfer stations across the country, and by investing in waste collection from the bins to the recycling and the compactor trucks, and by insisting on waste separation from the home to the transfer station and up to the landfill sites. And if after we have established the systems to enable efficient management of waste, and MMDC is still persistent in bad habits and laziness, definitely sacking an MMDC for not managing waste in the municipality or district is not something that we will not do. We will do it.
0: When we return after these messages, we look at the feasibility of this strategy.
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0: Welcome back, and thank you very much for staying with us here on the Super Morning Show on Joy 99.7 FM. And this morning, we've been joined by Amma Ofori Entry, who is Executive Secretary of the Environmental Service Providers Association. They tell us there's a missing link somewhere, you know, so we can talk about all the good things, but if we don't fix the missing link, we may not be getting it right when it comes to waste management or sanitation. Dr. Ted Yemu Anang is Senior Research Fellow at the Institute for Environment and Sanitation Studies at the University of Ghana. He joins us on phone. Good morning, Amma. And good morning, Dr. Yemu Anang. Thank you very much for joining us.
1: Good morning.
0: Good. Now, before we get into any conversation, let's listen to what the Minister, Mama Yariga, says on managing waste.
2: I am 100% confident that President John Dramani Mahama will win the fight against waste in this country. 100% confident. Give us 1 year and you will see. So I'm very confident, I'm resolute about it, and I'm 100% sure that we will win the fight against waste management, bad waste management in the country, by injecting infrastructure at the level of landfill sites, the technology of incineration, by building transfer stations across the country, and by investing in waste collection from the bins to the recycling and the compactor trucks, and by insisting on waste separation from the home to the transfer station and up to the landfill sites. And if after we have established the systems to enable efficient management of waste, and MMDC is still persistent in bad habits and laziness, definitely sacking an MMDC for not managing waste in the municipality or district is not something that we will not do. We will do it.
0: Okay, so that's Mama Yariga, Member of Parliament for Boku Central, and also Minister in charge of Local Government, Chieftaincy and Religious Affairs. Amma, you are with the Environmental Service Providers Association. These are the plans from the Minister. As an association tasked with the management of the sector, I mean private members who are engaged in waste management, is he spot on?
3: Thank you. Good morning, and good morning to your audience, and good morning to Dr. Ted Anang, that's my professor. Doug, good morning. And I'm happy that I've been given this opportunity so that Ghanaians would come to understand the real situations when it comes to waste management. Mm-hmm. Waste management is a management science. It's not like anything that everybody and anybody can just get up and do. So if we do not put in the right systems and we do not have the right structures in place, we would always get it wrong. And with the sound bites of the minister, it seems as if the minister is aware of the challenges in the system. And where he started from is a very good one, is laudable. And if indeed government can really put these plans on the ground, it will go a long way to help Ghanaians. Because when it comes to waste management, it's the right of citizens. We are all entitled to ensure that we have access to research resources. It is our rights. But currently, as we speak, that is not what we have. So our waste management, our waste collection system, I must admit, has failed. Currently, as we speak, the collection system has failed.
0: The waste collection system?
3: Yes, it has failed.
0: Why has it failed?
3: Because we do not have the basic infrastructure in place. So that is why I'm saying that the Honorable Minister seems to have deeper knowledge into the challenges that we are currently facing. And this has to do with infrastructure. Infrastructure is key. If you do not have the infrastructures in place and you are providing the service, how do we, I mean, at the end of the day, have a well waste management system? So one, when you take the value chain from the point of generation to collection, to their treatment and final disposal sites. It has to be done properly. Currently, as we speak, from point of generation, when you look at the waste being generated at the households, how many are treated? When you take the statistic, they will tell you that the recycling that we do is just 5%. And looking at the way society is going, for us to have a well-structured waste management system, one, you have to have your population. Know the population in place. Know the generation per person. You should have that data to plan every system. So this is a case the Honorable Minister is saying that he would want to have transfer stations all over the place. It's ambitious because even when you take a country
0: is
3: like...
0: Is it doable?
3: You know, he has to do mapping. The Honorable Minister has to... Even where is the land? Today, nobody wants waste at the back of their... surroundings. So we have a term, not at my background. Nobody would even want to accept it. Nobody wants waste dumped in his or her vicinity. And that is not even the way to go. Ghana is of age where we should start segregation at source, at the homes, so that
0: you talked about the two bin system.
3: Yes, and that's why I said he seems to be on top of the issues. So is the implementation and the rollout that has to be done properly. If that one can be achieved, then why not? We'll all be happy. That is what we want.
0: And talking about that which you want, because you are in the sector, you are the Executive Secretary of the Environmental Service Providers Association. That's why I'm asking you. Based on your understanding of the issue, is it feasible, for instance, is it doable to have transfer stations in all districts?
3: So that was what I was saying, that even the landowners, not at my background, nobody is willing to give land out for waste management. Nobody wants the waste to end up the dump. Nobody wants dump sites in their vicinity.
0: There's a transfer station. Can't we put in place facilities that would not get people to complain in other jurisdictions?
3: So we have to use a technology mm-hmm. where there will not be odor. With transfer stations, already we have existing transfer stations. So that was why I was recommending that we need to do mapping, do proper mapping. Then 2-3 assemblies can come together and have a transfer station.
0: Okay.
3: Uh-huh. Then that way we should also have in mind that if we want to build a good city, with my membership, we have both the formal and the informal workers. But right now, it looks like a lot of concentration is on the informal. Mm. That is why the thought of transfer stations all over is being talked about. Mm. But then we should do a mapping to ensure that the transfer stations that are going to be put there.
0: Mama, what would the mapping achieve?
3: So that we can have it at the right places. Mm.
4: What exactly is a transfer station? Because when people hear it, their concern is that most likely they are collecting the waste from people's homes and they are going to dump it in an open area. How exactly does a transfer station operate?
3: Okay.
4: Within the Ghanaian context.
3: Okay. When we talk of a transfer station, is a holding point where you transfer the waste from the point of collection from the households. Mm-hmm. So for a good waste management system, from the point of generation, when the service provider picks the waste, the turnaround time for a very good waste management system, a well-structured one that is working, mm-hmm. the turnaround time should be 40 kilometers.
4: Okay.
3: So what transfer stations does is they are sited in places that will be a holding point, an intermediary. Okay. There's some form of recycling and then treatment goes on there. Mm. So at the transfer station, if we are able to bring out the recyclables, we are able to bring out the metals, then we are able to separate the organic. Then we can now use the organic for the composting. Then we are able to, those who want the recyclables can have it there. Mm. So some form of trading or some form of business goes on to at the transfer station. So some transfer stations you get the raw materials that you need.
4: Okay.
3: And then at some transfer stations, you can even do the treatment on site. Mm. So that is what... So a transfer station is a holding point. It's just a place that holds the refuse so that the haulage would be smooth. You go to the household, you have access to the collection, you pick it, and you are able... The household will be free. Mm. And they've had a service provision. So you know, in Ghana, we have a culture where even everybody wants their waste out of the house daily.
4: Mm.
3: But currently, with the way things are going, and then even with the type of contracts that we have with the assemblies, it is done once a week.
4: Okay.
3: Uh-huh. So that is a holding point.
4: Mm.
3: And it is very necessary. So if we can have it strategically structured so that the informal sector, mm-hmm. that also play a key role.
4: Are you referring to the Aboboyas?
3: Yes.
4: Okay.
3: The informal sector that also play a very key role can have access to them. So the Honorable Minister wants a situation where every 5 kilometers,
4: mm-hmm.
3: there will be a transfer station. It's impossible to be overpopulated.
4: Okay.
3: And it will even become a nuisance.
4: Mm-hmm.
3: But the truth is, you will not even get the land to even do it. So that is why I'm proposing that we would have a proper stakeholder engagement, have the mapping. We'll do the mapping on the ground where the densely populated areas, where they require transfer stations, we can site them there. Kumasi, for instance, they don't have a transfer station.
4: At all?
3: At all. So Kumasi, for instance, governments can put up about 4 or 5 transfer stations there. It will be very good. I know in Accra, we already have about 6. So governments can add on another 4 or 6 so that in that way, we can now be able to contain the waste.
4: Okay. And these 6 in Accra, for instance, are they functioning in the proper sense of a transfer station? Because you talked about how people are resisting citing some of these stations in their areas because they are worried about the odor and all that. You know, someone was telling us about an example in Turkey where when they take the waste there for the transfer, there is a mechanism where once it's coming, sorting is being done, it's being compacted and, you know, carted away to the landfill sites. They are cleaning in the process. So there's nothing like stench. People don't
3: there's
4: have to
3: no
4: worry.
3: Odor. Yes.
4: Do we have our transfer stations in Ghana, do they function so properly, so-called?
3: No. The reason why we cannot compare ourselves to some of the countries is because of the type of waste we generate.
4: Okay.
3: So you have to look at the waste characterization in Ghana.
4: Mm.
3: You know, we do more of organic in Ghana.
4: Mm-hmm.
3: Uh-huh. You know, get cassava, plantain, and even with our waste, at times you know there are special things inside, the bombs and what have you. So, you see, when it comes to us, we have to be very honest, be very realistic, and then have solutions that will help us as a nation.
4: Okay.
3: And they are achievable.
4: So tailor-made solutions.
3: Yes. So with the existing transfer stations, I must admit, they are doing their best.
4: But
3: from the point of the secretariat and where we sit, they are even overwhelmed because of the workload.
0: Okay.
3: And you will see long queues. And some of the informal, they even have to stay overnight.
0: You talk about how this area, you say, under that place, you know, people could come in, those who want the recyclable ones. Okay. So that's actually a major business.
3: Yes. So
0: the private sector could actually take advantage of?
3: Currently, that's what private sector we are doing.
0: You want to do more?
3: We want to do more because of population increase. So you see, with the transfer stations, when you move outside Greater Accra, Kumasi, and Takoradi, even with the other regions, they will not be having, they are not overwhelmed with huge populations like what we have in Accra.
0: Let me bring in your professor, Dr.
3: My doctor.
0: Iyemu Anang. Doc, thank you very much for staying with us. So we got to the point where Amal Furientri makes the point that, look, in the metropolitan areas, they're overwhelmed with waste, and there is a huge benefit that could be tapped into. The fact that at a transfer station, depending on how it's built, you could, treat waste into compost, then you have the recyclable things that others could come for. If that is the case, then this should be something that the Ministry of Local Government, Religious and Chieftaincy Affairs should be engaging the private sector to take advantage of, isn't it?
1: Thank you very much, and good morning to Odia. Good morning to Nadebe.
4: Good morning.
5: Good morning, Doug.
1: Listen, let me say that, or let me join

0: everybody to commend the minister. I like the zeal and the enthusiasm that he's starting his work. And I've seen that he's also trying to convert, to change this zeal and enthusiasm into action. But then, like I'm saying, it must be done properly.
1: Okay.
0: I want to tell you that, look, we can create a 24-hour economy just from waste management.
1: Mm.
0: Yes. If you look at what Omar describes as the value chain, I call it the stages of waste management. You have from the generation to storage, collection and transport. Treatment, where you have the recycling, reuse, repurposing, field disposal site. Can't we create employment along all these things? All these things?
1: Can we?
2: Yes.
0: Yes, we can.
1: Tell me how.
0: Good. Right now, with Aboboya and the rest, my problem with Aboboya is that Amma again talked about 10 around time. Ask them how long they spend to just offload the load. Sometimes some of them spend the whole day to offload what volume of waste. So if we have properly structured system by which they go, it must be weighed, it must be whatever, for them to go back to where they pick the waste, where they left, which they left behind, wouldn't we have cleaner areas around those areas? We will. Good. So that's transport. Well, some people will specialize in collection, others will do transport. But when we get to treatment, and then to answer the question on the transfer station, my question is that, are we sending the bulk waste that we usually generate to the transfer station, or we are sending all the segregated waste to the transfer station?
1: Which is better?
0: Because you said it right. The transfer station is a temporary holding point where waste, I've said it to you, Winston, before, that how do you expect an Aboboya to carry waste from Abokobi to Boom? It will break down along the way and then dispose of the waste anyhow. But then, if the waste is already collected in the various fractions, segregated, people who specialize, that part of some of the employment avenues, people who specialize, those who would need the organic component, will be there to collect because it's already segregated and coming in pure form. Those who need the plastics are there, those who need the metals are there. And then the final disposal sites will take care of the landfills, will take care of those that are completely dead. So it means that by through this means, we'll be able to help the landfill sites to achieve, to get their full life cycle, life cycle stage. Because we build the landfill and propose or assume that it's going to last 10 years. But because we put everything there, it doesn't even last half or a quarter of the 10 years, and it's cool. So the transfer stations are supposed to be doing this. However, if the bulk the waste gets there in the unsegregated form, there should be a section to do the segregation there, and again, get those who are looking for the components to take the bulk. With it again, organic material starts degrading as soon as it is of its origin or exactly. So once we peel our cassava, we peel our cocoyam, the waste starts degrading. That's the reason why, even if you want to use it to produce or manufacture compost, the quality will be compromised because there will be cross-contamination, whatever. So the in thing is that let's promote seriously segregation of waste at source. And once we do that, even the segregation could be a clever employment for somebody. So once it's segregated and get into the chain, collection and transport will be an avenue. Treatment will be an avenue because that's where the recycling, reusing, repurpose will take place. Before finally transporting, two final disposal sites.

0: And let me touch on this other thing.
1: Please do.
0: Again, the bad smell comes from the putrefaction processes arising out of organic material degradation. But then, so if you mix them up, it becomes very difficult for you to separate them at a certain point. And then we lump everything out. That is where that bad odor comes. So those who are practicing it in the advanced stage, they know that before this material gets here, and the organic especially, and fortunately for us, the almost 90%, 100% of waste generated from places, especially the market, can be taken out. There are people there who are livestock keepers like you, your pigs, can be, instead of going to buy feed, what do you call it, rice feed, the bulk of your feeding could be done through market-generated organic waste. So this can, with our waste management, if properly practiced, can serve, the waste can serve as raw material for a 24-hour economy.
1: Now, the minister says he's targeting 20,000 jobs, you know, within this system that he's planning to put in place. And you've talked about how, you know, this could be a 24-hour business. You certainly would agree with the minister that lots of jobs could be created, wouldn't you?
0: Which I'm laughing because I have an explanation question. It's my favorite. We can create more than 20,000 jobs.
2: 100,000
0: plus. Because Ama said that in the metropolitan areas, look at our waste. Once we carry out properly arranged, properly organized management of our waste, we can create more than 100,000.
3: No.
0: From organic waste treatment alone. I've not mentioned compost.
3: Okay. So, in relation to the 20,000 jobs, you say we can go as far as 100,000.
0: Yes.
3: Both of you, Ama and you, Doc, you've said that the minister seems to be on top of issues. He seems to understand what the problem is. He talks about the need for infrastructure, incineration, transfer station, waste collection, and then waste segregation at source, among other things. And he says that Ghanaians should give him a year, he and President Mahama, a year to address the waste problem in the country. Well, let me limit it to perhaps Greater Accra region. Is that realistic? Is that a realistic timeline to address our waste problems?
0: Not really. Thank you very much for your question. I started by talking about the zeal and the enthusiasm. But I'll ask the minister that waste management is not about generation, collection, and then dumping. I've mentioned the various stages. I want the minister to hit the ground running. It bodes well for all of us. But then, let us sit down, like I might say, let's look at the weakest link in the management process. The weakest link, which one is not functioning efficiently, and therefore posing these challenges to us. And then improve upon those weak links.
1: Currently, what's the weakest link?
0: Good. My first point is from generation segregation. Segregation is the kingpin of to waste management. Once you segregate them into the various classes, that even informs management options. If it's plastic, you segregate plastic. Somebody is there to know that, oh, we wish I am a buyer of plastic waste. But not when you bump them up and the person comes to buy, they get the plastic and then have to go and rewash or wash them. We talk about 5% treatment. It's because it's a disincentive. If we segregate, well, then people will appreciate that. Yes, we have raw materials in here. So by timeline, please, and we must find the weakest link. collection, treatment, especially because incineration. Let's go back to look at the waste management hierarchy. You have reused the where the arms are. Incineration is like energy generation. They are at one of the least favored options. So it means that once we've taken the more favored options out, reuse, recycling, and the bulk of the material that are beyond salvaging, we can put them to generate energy for us. Aside that, when those who have ended their life, shelf life can go to the landfill site. So let's analyze and then find out where we can improve along the chain. And then by 1 year, I like the action. It should start. And I've written it here. It should start it in a way that whoever succeeds him will not be spared if he or she doesn't continue what he's doing.
3: Hey, Doc, thank you very much.
1: But before you go, Doc, finally, how about financing? Because that's another issue. I want us to end on this note. Financing of all the wonderful plans we're talking about.
0: Exactly. Listen, we shouldn't forget that one of the attributes of waste is material that is unwanted and will be disposed of, whether I like it or not. So long as it's called waste, it will be disposed of, or it must be disposed of. So I see waste management as a social intervention that will require some financial inlay, financial input. But unlike any time people are talking about waste, then the idea first is to generate income. Look, the first primary aim is to dispose of the thing. So whether you like it or not, it will go without any return. If I get from treatment that you can add money. So I want people to understand, the government to understand that if we want the thing to work, we must put in money.
1: Okay. Okay. Doc, thank you very, very much. Dr. Ted Yamuanangu, Senior Research Fellow at the Institute of Environmental and Sanitation Studies at the University of Ghana. Amma, anything you want to say finally? Time is up. Yes, Amma.
3: Well, time runs so fast when you're having a lot of
2: I don't think I've not even started the conversation. Listen, honestly.
1: Okay, so you know
2: I've
1: what
2: not
1: I'm
2: even started
1: do for
2: the
1: you.
2: Conversation.
1: You know we'd have the conversation again. So you just wrap up for today, yes.
2: Okay, so to wrap up for today, when it comes to waste management, one thing that we've been running away from, which is key, is financing. And the minister's plans and everything, how is he rolling out? Who are the key stakeholders? How does he want to achieve this? And this is where private sector comes in. Private sector has played a key role. And we are looking forward to a situation where the government will create competition. There will be transparent procurement processes so that private sector can come on board and be part of this process. And they should also understand that when it comes to waste management, had it not been for the private sector, even the successes that we have chopped wouldn't have chopped it. So it's not like nothing has been done. A lot has been done in the sector. When you even take our Ghana Statistical Survey report, you realize that collection improved when the waste private sector providers came on board.
1: Okay.
2: So all that the minister wants to do is good, is laudable. We are solidly behind the minister. But where is the private sector role? They have assured us that when it comes to waste management, 80% will be outsourced to the private sector. That is why private sector, especially my members, the big companies, the Zoom Lion, the JSO, the Amaneers, what have you, have invested money. And when it comes to waste management, when you invest, you do not get the returns immediately. It takes a while. So that is where we want a situation where we can have the public-private partnership defined properly,
1: okay,
2: so that we can know the costs for haulaging a ton of waste. If I want to go into transfer station, what would be my cost for payment per okay. tonnage?
1: So if I get you clearly.
2: For landfills, what is the cost? So when I was coming, I came with this book.
1: Okay.
2: I wanted, you see, the reason
1: this
2: why...
1: This book you give to me before you go.
2: No, you know, one of the reasons why waste management has failed in Ghana is because government is not willing to pay the right fees. Okay. So if government is willing to pay the private sector people that invest into the sector, the right tonnages. So we have to calculate as a nation
1: okay.
2: from point of generation to final disposal site, how much does it cost? So when you bring on board the private sector, then you pay the person per ton, per collection, and then the payment also has to be regular. You do not come with situations where private sector people invest so much and then their investment is,
3: there are no returns on it.
2: There are no returns on it. Four or five years, government owes you so much.
1: Relax for me. We'll get back to this conversation. Thank you very much, Amo Furientri, who's Executive Secretary of the Environmental Service Providers Association. 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
1: 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Stay with us. When we return after these messages, there are lots of your thoughts to share. We'll be right back.
4: Kwame!
5: Yes, ma.
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4: Who?
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3: Kwame!
4: Yes, ma.
3: Who is it?
4: It's Luck.
3: Who?
4: Ma, your luck is calling.
3: Hello.
5: The luckiest is back with his biggest season yet. 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
1: Ghana, get ready to be part of history. 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
1: Yes.
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1: Total Energy.
0: Sharp.
1: They are doing great work and we are at your service. We are happy to serve you. So happy Customers Week to you as well.
0: Sure. Some of the messages we can get into?
1: Yes, one of the messages that came in here says that, good morning, listening to the local government minister saying they need a year to make Ghana a waste-free country. What role did his predecessor play? And that as government, they did not, well, they've not tapped into these ideas that he's laying out now. That's Abla Rose inside Cape St. Paul Lighthouse.
0: Mm. That'll be all from us here on the Super Morning Show. My name is Winston Amoa.
1: And I am Nadidi Teti.
0: Tomorrow, the Ghana Water Company Limited will be here to answer all your questions and concerns. Have a lovely day.

0: 10 o'clock.
1: Hello, good morning. I'm Adobe Asare with the latest headline news from the Joy Newsroom. Police in the northern region are now treating the deaths of three children found in the trunk of a vehicle belonging to an immigration officer as murder after an autopsy revealed that they did not die of natural causes. The three children, Dauda Abdul Aziz, 3, Sani Al-Sharaf, 5, and Dauda Fadilan, 7, were discovered dead in the boot of a black Hyundai Tucson at Kobli Mahaguzu in the Tamale metropolis on Monday morning after they had left home for Islamic classes on Sunday and failed to return. According to Joy News sources, preliminary autopsy results indicate the children may have been murdered, but a toxicological examination must still be conducted to fully establish the facts surrounding the deaths. The development marks a significant turn in a case that has gripped the northern region and sparked public outrage. The source added that the Inspector General of Police has also deployed forensic and crime scene experts to Tamale to help with investigations alongside homicide investigators and intelligence officers already dispatched to support the Northern Regional Police Command. And the police say the vehicle has been secured for further forensic examination as investigations continue. Away from that, President John Dramani Mahama has granted presidential pardon to 863 convicted persons as part of activities marking Ghana's 70th independence anniversary. The decision was taken under Article 72, Clause 1 of the 1992 Constitution. Presidential Affairs Correspondent Maxwell Agbagba has more details.
2: According to the statement from the government communications spokesperson, the relevant state institutions have been directed to take the necessary steps to give effect to the president's decision and the categories of persons granted the pardon. First offenders, 819 of them, and according to the statement, they're going to get outright releases. That means they're going to be released immediately, as specified, you know, by this statement. For persons who are very old, that is 70 years and above, also we have 13 persons also outright releases. Now, for death sentence, 11 people were pardoned. They had death sentence, and that death sentence will now be commuted to life sentence.
1: Now, NIMOS continues its raid on illegal mining camps along the River Pra as the team destroys equipment used in illegal operations. The team discovered an attempt by some of the illegal miners to replace bent chanfan machines with new ones as it takes a second sweep over raided areas. There are indications the fight will need the strong support of local authorities to sustain the gains made so far, and we'll bring you more on this story in subsequent bulletins. Now, the Ghana Education Service says it has now crossed the threshold of good faith, political will and commitment demanded by striking teacher unions before they would reconsider their decision to stay off the classroom. This comes after the service processed details of at least 51,000 of the 80,000 promoted teachers. Head of Public Relations at the GAS, Daniel Feni, speaking on Joy News Prime yesterday, said the development demonstrates that government has moved beyond promises and taking concrete steps towards resolving the teachers' concerns.
3: The Ghana Education Service and the government have raised a threshold, the threshold of good faith, the threshold of political will, the threshold of commitment that the teacher unions requested before they would reconsider the strike action. So we anticipate, especially with tomorrow's meeting with the Fair Wages and Salaries Commission, which would have also satisfied the second demand of the teacher unions, where they requested that their collective agreement will be revised.
1: Daniel Feni is Head of Public Relations at the Ghana Education Service. And that'll be all for the Joy Headline News at 10 with me, Adobe Asare. For more news, do log on to myjoyonline.com. Up next is Cosmopolitan Mix with Doreen Ando.
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3: Are you a LEAP beneficiary or do you know someone in your community who benefits from the LEAP program? Listen carefully. After the reassessment, the Ministry of Gender, Children and Social Protection announces that payment of the cash grants for first and second cycles of the Livelihood Empowerment Against Poverty LEAP program will begin on Monday, 14 September 2026. This is the first payment following the nationwide LEAP reassessment. Because the first and second cycles are being paid together, eligible beneficiary households will receive two bi-monthly payments, which means that each household will receive double its applicable grant amount for one cycle based on the program's new six-tier payment structure. Under the new payment structure, households with 1 to 2 members and a vulnerable member are entitled to 392 Ghana Cedis per cycle, while households in the same size category without a vulnerable member are entitled to 380 Ghana Cedis per cycle. Households with 3 to 4 members and a vulnerable member are entitled to 474 Ghana Cedis per cycle, while those without a vulnerable member are entitled to 452 Ghana Cedis per cycle. Households with 5 or more members and a vulnerable member are entitled to 630 Ghana Cedis per cycle, while those without a vulnerable member are entitled to 594 Ghana Cedis per cycle. Since the first and second cycles are being paid together, households entitled to 392 Ghana Cedis per cycle will receive 784 Ghana Cedis for the two cycles. Those entitled to 380 Ghana Cedis will receive 760 Ghana Cedis. Households entitled to 474 Ghana Cedis will receive 948 Ghana Cedis, while those entitled to 452 Ghana Cedis will receive 904 Ghana Cedis. Households entitled to 630 Ghana Cedis will receive 1,260 Ghana Cedis, and those entitled to 594 Ghana Cedis will receive 1,188 Ghana Cedis for the two cycles. Beneficiary households are encouraged to verify their applicable entitlements before collecting their payment. When collecting your LEAP payment, count your money before leaving the payment point and do not accept less than your full entitlement. 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

You know, we're glad to be with you this Tuesday morning, the 60th of October, 2026. How you doing today? It's an Afrobeats Terrific Tribute Tuesday. 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My name is Doreen Ando. Welcome to the happy side. I've got Team Cosmo with me. With no stress, we're going to take you through another exciting mid-morning. A friend of mine just told me this morning that the seventh adult killer disease without a vaccine is stress. You don't need that in your life. It has no vaccine. So today, let it be the day that you will choose happiness over stress, gratitude over worry, and faith over fear. The week is still young and there's so much to be thankful for. May your day be filled with hope, love, and endless blessings. And let me know how you're doing today. Reach out to me. I'm on 055-1111-997. If there are any shouts you want to send out there, let me know. 055-1111-997. Follow on Facebook and X hashtag Cosmopolitan Mix. What do we have today? It is day six in our Breast Cancer Awareness Month. And so, yes, we're going to be doing a lot more talking about breast health with a lot of support from Dr. Grace Backman from the Sonotech Medical and Diagnostic Center. That will be in our lifestyle segment later on in the second part of the show. In this first part, though, we've got show business news. Black Star Experience to hold a fashion show and summit in November. You make sure you're getting ready for that. Chris Brown is back in the news with the baby mama drama. Dolly Parton's nephew is struggling also to find a lawyer for the estate battle. I'll tell you more about that in show business world later on, plus inspiration and all the great music that would help you go through your Tuesday mid-morning. You now find some trivia for you, that's for sure. Keep it locked here on 99.7 FM. Our show goes on till noon.

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The Study in the UK Career Day is happening on Saturday, 10th October 2026 at 10 a.m. Venue is the BCIE office behind the Trust Hospital off Oxford Street next to Mamma Mia Restaurant. Don't forget Saturday, 10th October 2026, 10 a.m. for the BCIE UK Career Day. Don't miss this opportunity to take the next step towards your international education and career goals. 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For more information, give us a call on 054-012-6285. 054-012-6285. BCIE, your pathway to study in the UK. The Ghana Employers Association will hold its 66th Annual General Meeting on Wednesday, 14th October 2026 at the Employers House, North Ridge, Accra. The meeting is scheduled to begin at 9:30 a.m. with registration and arrival of members from 9 a.m. This year's annual general meeting will be held under the theme Macroeconomic Stability, Policy Predictability and Employment Creation in Ghana. The guest speaker for the occasion will be the Minister of Trade, Agribusiness and Industry, Honourable Elizabeth Ofusu-Ejiri. The first part of the program will be in the business session, which is exclusively for members. The second session will include the welcome address, confirmation of minutes of the 65th Annual General Meeting, consideration of matters arising, presentation of the audited accounts for the 2025 financial year, discussions on members' issues and concerns, and the election of council members. This will be followed by a council meeting during which the president, the first and second vice presidents and treasurer will be elected. The opening session is scheduled for 11:30 a.m. for members and invited guests. Highlights will include the introduction of the newly elected executives, an address by the GEA president-elect, an address by the Minister of Labour, Jobs and Employment, and the keynote address by the guest speaker. The program will also feature the presentation of the GEA Trainer of the Year Awards, followed by a vote of thanks and lunch. The Ghana Employers Association looks forward to welcoming its members and invited guests to the 66th Annual General Meeting as stakeholders deliberate on issues affecting employers, businesses, policy and employment creation in Ghana. 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

0: 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End of the announcements. Thank you for your attention.
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Well, folks, we promised to turn it up a little louder. So good morning to you, Laurentia Nungwa. Shouts to Mrs. Edna Haji. It's from Laurentia to you to wish you a good day. 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It's Customer Service Week, so they're definitely wishing you the very best. Enjoy your day. Good morning to you, Eleanor. Yeah, I know you're waiting for the trivia. It's coming up. I'm cooking it up nice and sweet.

We try to put all the goodies in your Tuesday mid-morning. The trivia, the great Afrobeat music, and the amazing you. Good morning, Evergreen Linda in Osu. We're glad you're tuned in this morning. For all of you waiting for their trivia this morning, well, it's coming at you in a sec. Don't forget, we also have our show business news right ahead in this hour of the Cosmopolitan Mix. Stick and stay. So apparently, the letter Z may be the last letter in alphabetical order. But did you know that the last letter added to the English alphabet was actually J? Well, I didn't know. Today I do. Do you know that your right ear is better at hearing speech? And the left ear is better at hearing music. Hey, what about that differentiation? What's ear, speech, and oh? And check this out. For English speakers, did you know that the reason why your English sounds better in your mind is because your mind knows how to pronounce a certain word, but your tongue muscle and its memory doesn't? You know who to blame it on the next time you make a boo-boo. When you make a mistake, blame it on your muscle memory, especially the one in your tongue. Okay. Let's deal with the animals for now. Do you know that giraffes have only bottom teeth? Into worry, are they away then? As in, they chew across. Crocodiles can't stick out their tongues either. Then what do they do with their tongue? Why do I want you know? I think it's a good question for God. Do you actually know that the human head goes into the full human body 7.5 times? What about those with big heads? If you want to be your 8. Pardon me if you have a big head. Anyway, that's what a terrific Trivia Tuesday is all about. Just helping you to crack up and relax a little bit. I've got more in the second hour. Stay around. So, folks, if you're looking for a job and not sure where to search, Viamo keeps you connected anytime, anywhere. 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Viamo Technologies, bringing you closer to the conversation. Ghanaian mothers have trusted cousins' baby for generations. Because when it comes to your baby, only the best will do. From that first bath to every cuddle since cousins' baby has been there, now it's back with a beautiful new look and 3x enriched nutrient blend. There's the mild and gentle, which suits delicate skin with aloe vera, cucumber, and vitamin E. And then there's the soft and smooth. It nourishes deep with almond, oat milk, and vitamin E for skin that looks and feels healthy. 12 hours of deep moisture, a fragrance that lasts, soft, fresh, and comfortable all day. Look out for the mild and gentle, or the soft and smooth, Cousins Baby. The care everyone can see and the care every mum feels proud of. Folks, Prosek is calling this Wednesday, the 7th of October 2026, 6:30 p.m. All roads lead to the Prosek Campus Legon for the Engman Clufio Dacha Commemorative Lecture 2026 edition. 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

Folks, the Black Star Experience will hold a two-day fashion week in November 2026 featuring a summit and a presidential runway event. The twin event dubbed the Black Star Fashion Week will be held in Accra and Akosombo. The summit will be held on the 4th of November at the Mevenpick Ambassador Hotel in Accra, whilst the presidential runway will take place at the Royal Senchi at Akosombo on the 7th of November. The announcement was made on Daybreak Hits on Hits FM by the coordinator of the Black Star Experience, Rex Marfo, on Monday, the 5th of October, 2026. Now, although the program is just 2 days, the Black Star Secretariat says that it is working with the Ghana Tourism Authority and tour companies to curate other activities so that people get something to do on the Friday leading to the presidential runway. Kenyan actor and filmmaker Lil Wayne has defended the bloggers covering his upcoming movie following criticism over the amount of content being shared from the set. The controversy emerged after bloggers invited to document the production posted videos and photographs from the set, prompting some social media users to question whether they were revealing actual scenes from the yet-to-be-released film. Some critics have also said that the frequent updates could expose too much of the production and potentially reduce the excitement surrounding the finished movie. Lil Wayne, however, has dismissed those concerns, insisting that the bloggers have been authorized to cover the activities surrounding the production and are not being allowed to film the movie's actual scenes. According to the filmmaker, he has seen some bloggers being verbally attacked on set over the content that they have been publishing online. Kenyan gospel musician Mabel Autry has come to the defense of female gospel musicians who have come under scrutiny over reports of marital challenges and divorces. According to the celebrated gospel singer, the fact that some female gospel musicians have experienced failed marriages does not mean that every woman in the gospel music industry will suffer the same fate. The recently married musician acknowledged that there have been several cases of failed marriages involving female gospel musicians, not only in Ghana but across the world. However, she believes that the media and the public should also pay attention to female gospel celebrities who have successfully maintained their marriages for many years without being involved in public controversies. Let's quickly go to the West Side and Jim Baker, the televangelist who built a Christian television empire with his former wife, Tammy Faye Baker, has passed on. His wife, Laurie Baker, announced Jim died on Monday evening, saying that he devoted 66 years to preaching the gospel and remained committed to his ministry until the end. May his soul rest in peace. Dolly Parton's nephew is also asking the court to pump the brakes on his ongoing estate battle. Brian Seaver asked on Monday to push back his October 9 hearing by 10 days after struggling to find counsel in Tennessee. Attorney Brian, as approached, has ties to Pinnacle Bank, which is involved with a trust at the center of the estate battle, creating a conflict of interest. And that leaves Brian Seaver scrambling to find representation with a hearing just days away. Yes, this morning, Chris Brown is back in the news with baby mama drama. Diamond Brown, his baby mama, is asking for around $45,000 per month in child support for their daughter, Lovely, saying that, well, that was needed to cover her lovely expenses. Diamond filed the court documents proposing that Chris's support obligations should cover her rent and household expenses, as well as school, medical, and extracurricular expenses for the child. Amongst the monthly child care cost, Diamond is claiming that $500 for her clothes, $3,500 for child care, $2,000 for college savings, and $2,000 for gifts, $350 for haircut, and $1,500 for art and sports lessons. Bring her to the side of town and see. Zero crown.
Well, she said that he also voluntarily gives her about $7,000 a month in spending cash, but she needs quite a bit more to cover her and their child's monthly needs. I know how this is going to go, right? Don't worry about it. They'll sort out their issues. Let's go to the news at 11. It comes up pretty shortly. And then, of course, we'll roll back in with the second part of the Cosmopolitan Mixtape and stay with us. We're doing more on breast care as part of Breast Cancer Awareness Month, this month of October. Stay with us.

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1: Hello, good morning. Welcome to Joy Headline News at 11. I'm Sheila Sechi. Vice President Professor Jinana Opokuagyeman has expressed optimism that the ongoing strike by teacher unions will resolve soon, saying negotiations between government and the unions have reached an advanced stage. Speaking at the 2026 Ghana Teacher Prize Ceremony in Accra, she said she was encouraged by the progress made in the discussions and expressed hope that the engagement would bring an end to the impasse. The Vice President also touched on the reform of removing the long-standing link between promotion and the availability of administrative vacancies.
2: Another important reform has been removing the long-standing link between promotion and the availability of administrative vacancies. Eligible teachers can now progress through their professional ranks without having to wait for a position to become vacant. As a result, more teachers are progressing through the system, and so is the volume of cases that must be validated, processed, and reflected on the payroll. This has contributed to delays. Those delays are being addressed to ensure that affected teachers are placed on the appropriate grades and that outstanding entitlements are paid. But in our time, supporting teachers, important though that is, must go beyond resolving administrative and conditions of service issues. It must also mean investing in their professional growth and ensuring that they are equipped for the demands of the classroom.
1: We stay on education. The Ghana Education Service says it has crossed the threshold of good faith, political will and commitment demanded by striking teacher unions before they would reconsider their decision to stay off the classroom. This comes after the service processed details of at least 51,000 of the 80,000 promoted teachers. Head of Public Relations at the GES, Daniel Fenyi, speaking on Joy News Prime yesterday, said the development demonstrates the government has moved beyond promises and taking concrete steps towards resolving the teachers' concerns.
3: The Ghana Education Service and the government have raised a threshold, the threshold of good faith, the threshold of political will, the threshold of commitment that the teacher unions requested before they would reconsider the strike action. So we anticipate, especially with tomorrow's meeting with the Fair Wages and Salaries Commission, which would have also satisfied the second demand of the teacher unions, where they requested that their collective agreement will be revised.
1: Now to the Ashanti region. The Ashanti Regional Director of the Narcotics Control Commission, Samuel Yeboah, says intensified efforts to identify and remove individuals involved in the sale and distribution of illicit drugs is a crucial part of measures to take or tackle addiction. According to him, the rise in drug abuse requires urgent action against suppliers. He made the call during a recovery walk organized in Kumasi in partnership with the Hope Way Foundation. There is more in this report.
4: The 11th recovery walk in Kumasi, organized by the Narcotics Control Commission in partnership with Hopeful Way Foundation, sought to raise awareness about drug abuse and promote recovery among people affected by addiction. Some selected senior high school students joined the walk and led the procession while holding placards with messages against drug abuse and addiction. The Ashanti Regional Director of the Narcotics Control Commission, Samuel Yeboah, called for intensified efforts to identify and deal with persons involved in the sale and distribution of illicit drugs as part of measures to combat the growing challenge of drug addiction in Ghana.
5: The approaches are mainly what you know already. The enforcement that is arresting the people who are supplying the drugs. Unfortunately, people are finding all sorts of means to bring some of these drugs into the communities. That is why one of our strategies is to make sure these people who are selling the drugs, people who are bringing in drugs to the market, we fish them out of the communities.
4: Founder of the Brotier Foundation, Reverend Father Nicholas Chumesi, said the increase in cases of drug abuse make recovery campaigns necessary.
0: We decided this year to come to Kumasi to bring that message of hope in addiction, that they may also have hope and then help their families into what we call recovery.
4: Some students spoke to Joy News on the importance of campaigning against drug addiction.
6: As we students walking down here, campaigning about it and educating people.
1: Well, that's all in the headlines this morning. 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I'm Sheila Sechi. 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

Thank you so much for staying with us. You're welcome back. This is the second part of the Cosmopolitan Mix. We're going all the way till midday. All you got to do is to stick and stay with us. We've got more coming ahead.

So Bolo, 24 past 11. Still to come, we're on breast health as part of Breast Cancer Awareness Month, this month of October. Hashtag Pink October. And so in our lifestyle segment, Dr. Grace Buckman will join us with some more help, some more information to get some education going. And of course, we'll also let you know where in the city that you can get a free breast screening, mammogram, or ultrasound in this Breast Cancer Awareness Month. But if you're tired of going for dinner the same places every weekend, if you're looking for something truly special, then step into the stunning Oasis That's White Restaurant and Garden. It's right here in Accra in the Marina Mall building. They are completely redefining fusion dining with classic French-Italian culinary mastery, beautifully infused with the bold, vibrant warmth of local African herbs and spices. 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Ghana is losing some of its best talent, but why are highly skilled professionals leaving Ghana and what can we do to make them stay? 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The two-day summit will bring together HR leaders, employers, policymakers, and change makers to explore how we can build healthier workplaces where people want to stay and thrive. 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This is your opportunity to showcase your talent, prove your leadership skills, and compete with the brightest SHS minds nationwide. Get ready. The regional action will kick off soon. The Western region will be 31st October. St. John's School, Takrade. Ashanti Region, November 7, St. Monica Senior High School. Greater Accra Region, November 14, Laboni Senior High School. Eastern Region, November 21, Suhum Secondary Technical School. Volta Region, November 28, Sunrise Christian High School. It all leads to the National Grand Final on February 5, 2027. Don't let your school miss out. 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Join the movement raising the next generation of ethical leaders for Ghana. For full details and for registration, call 0200-722097. That's 0200-722097. 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
Abna Akon has had it. Her boss is asking questions. Her colleagues are breathing down her neck. Her husband is demanding the impossible. Her mother-in-law is fueling the flames. And the pastor's prayers means more trouble than relief. One person, however, remains steadfast in her corner. And that is all she needs to stand for herself. I Do, I Don't. It shows on Saturday, 17th October, National Theatre, 4 p.m. and 8 p.m. It's 250 Ghana cedis for tickets. 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And also at Case Haven in Joulu, Tema Community 11 Shell, Duo Designs in Dunsiman, F-Fun Victory Clinic on Spintex Road, Artist Alliance Gallery on the La Beach Road, opposite La Traditional Council. 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We're turning it up for all the staff of Boat Star, wishing you a blessed day. And this from Picos in Tema. Pakweku said he actually checked. His head fits into his whole body 8 times. Oh, you're magic, Wati. Have a good day, Pakweku in Ashalibuche. Jeff Lai is listening. He says, may today be blessed with good health, filled with God's unwavering love. I'm tuned in and I'm enjoying, and this one is for you.

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Sagodi and Castro there on Adonai Remix, about 23 to midday, right here on Joy 99.7 FM on the Cosmopolitan Mix on a terrific Trivia Tuesday. If you're looking out for more trivia, we'll find them for you in a little bit. We're getting ready, though, to go into our lifestyle segment. Our lifestyle segment is proudly brought to you by Kel Kids Toothpaste, Kel Kids Happy Smile, Puma Drink, a whole new vibe, a proud product of Casapreco PLC, SkySat Technologies, performance that delivers every time, and Pegasus Publishing, shaping minds, winning futures. We're on to Breast Cancer Awareness Month this month of October, with support from our friends at Sonotech Medical and Diagnostic Center. They're bringing us information on breast health every weekday. And they also have centers where they can give you free breast screening. You have to listen to all the information we share Monday through to Thursday. And then on Friday, we ask you some questions. And we get to give away some vouchers for ladies to go get mammograms and ultrasounds and breast screening at the Sonotech Medical and Diagnostic Center. Well, they're also saying that Sonotech Medical and Diagnostic Center are giving you free breast screening. Tomorrow, Wednesday, Marina Mall, 10 a.m. And Thursday, the 8th October, 10 a.m. also at Marina Mall. And then Friday, National Investment Bank in Aguna Seredo at 9. Amalina Children's Haven, Ablekuma at 10 a.m. TDC Tema at 10 a.m. So if you're in Tema, there you go. On Saturday, though, the 10th of October, they will be at the Bachuma MPP Women's Wing.

0: on Spintex Road at 10 a.m. and the Methodist Church, Kaswa Ablekuma, at 10 a.m. But this morning, it's about time to do some more breast cancer awareness. Sonotech Medical and Diagnostic Center, Dr. Grace Buckman, our health expert, is here with us. She will share a few things with us on breast cancer. And then, of course, on Friday, we'll throw out those questions based on everything we've learned from Monday through to Thursday.
1: 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This is Cosmopolitan Mix with Doreen Ando, and I'm Dr. Grace Backman. Yesterday, we talked about breast lumps. Today, I want you to remember something very important. Breast cancer does not always present as a lump. Sometimes the first change may be something you can see rather than feel. For example, look out for a new change in the size or shape of one breast. Watch for skin that suddenly becomes dimpled. Sometimes the skin may look thickened, almost like the surface of an orange. Look at your nipples too. A nipple that suddenly pulls inward when it was not like that before needs attention. Unusual nipple discharge, particularly bloody discharge, should also be checked. You may also notice persistent redness, swelling, thickening or change around the nipple or breast skin. And don't forget your armpits. A new swelling or lump there should also be assessed. Now, having one of these changes does not automatically mean you have breast cancer. There are several non-cancerous conditions that can cause breast changes, but the only safe approach is this. Don't assume, get assessed. And here's another important point. Some women with early breast cancer may feel completely well and have no symptoms at all. That is one reason screening matters. So today's Pink October message is simple. Don't only look for a lump, look for changes. Tomorrow, we will ask another important question. Who is at risk of developing breast cancer? Reach out to Sonotech Medical Center on 0308-040036 for your free breast screening this month. Keep learning, keep sharing, and remember, early action saves lives. I'm Dr. Grace Backman signing out.
0: Thank you, Dr. Grace Backman. She says in this month of October, don't look for a lump, look for the changes. Early detection saves lives. And do your best to get a breast screening. Learn also how to get a self-breast exam, and that will help you. Throughout this month of October, ladies, put yourself on top of your to-do list. Don't be scared. Just care for yourself and get checked. 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
0: Greetings to Bishop Opong-Yeboah of Dynamic Life Worship Center. It's from Napolis in Adenta, who's enjoying the music. 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
2: Father Lord,
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2: 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We have freedom, you are still waiting for justice, Lord. Father Lord, you promised me. You said $1,000 will fall on my left and $10,000 on my right. Oh. Only with my eyes will I see it and I shall pick it, Lord.
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4: 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Ghana is losing some of its best talent, but why are highly skilled professionals leaving and what can we do to make them stay? That is a conversation at the second Ghana Health and Labor Summit, organized by Mentor Pulse Africa in partnership with University of Ghana Business School, with support from the Ministry of Labor, Jobs and Employment, under the theme Work and Wellness, Fixing Ghana's Talent Retention Crisis. The two-day summit will bring together HR leaders, employers, policymakers and changemakers to explore how we can build healthier workplaces where people want to stay and thrive. Join us on the 8th and 9th of October 2026 at the University of Ghana, Lagon. Special guest of honor, keynote speaker, Chief of Staff, Honorable Dr. Julius Deborah. 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A job opportunity should never come at the cost of a person's dignity, safety or consent. The ARC Foundation Ghana presents the Sex for Jobs Conference 2026 under the theme Addressing Sexual Harassment, Exploitation, Abuse and Stakeholder Accountability. The conference will be held on the 5th of November 2026, 8:30 a.m. to 2 p.m. at Mervinpick Ambassador Hotel. In-person attendance will be strictly by invitation and virtual participation will be 100 Ghana cedis. Safe workplaces, respect, accountability, together. The new Crystal Hospital pleased to announce to cherished clients and the general public availability of the following comprehensive specialist services at their medical mall in Tema. At the Tema Community 8 branch opposite St. Joseph, the Weka Catholic Church, obstetrics and gynecology clinics are Mondays and Tuesdays, medical aesthetics Monday to Friday, pediatrics, skin clinic, ENT on Wednesdays, physician specialist on Mondays, urology Thursdays, dialysis and physiotherapy Monday to Friday, endoscopy on Saturdays and dental care Mondays and Saturdays. 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End of the announcements and thank you for your attention.

If you remind us before we go, Tema Midnight Cry is a one-night prayer and evangelistic program designed to bring believers together to intercede and travail in prayer for the salvation of souls in Tema and surrounding communities. It's on Friday, 16th October, 10 p.m. to 5 a.m. at Christ Cathedral Tema, a branch of Action Chapel International, located along the N1 Tema Aplau Highway. The program will be led by His Eminence, Archbishop Nicholas Duncan Williams, Apostle of Strategic Prayer and founder of Action Chapel Worldwide. Tema Midnight Cry is open to the general public, including residents of Newtown, Tema, Ashaman, Dawinya, Tema, Newtown, and Lashibi, Pram Pram, Afienya, and Akuse. 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The ACT Foundation Ghana presents the Sex for Jobs Conference under the theme Addressing Sexual Harassment, Exploitation, Abuse and Stakeholder Accountability, Thursday, 5th November, 8:30 a.m. to 2 p.m., Mervyn Peak Ambassador Hotel. Virtual participation is 100 CDs and in-person attendance will be strictly by invitation. Don't forget to follow Big Chef Junior Season 5. It's on Joy Prime, 4 p.m. every Sunday. Big Chef Junior Season 5, Good Meals by Kids. Boy, that's our show for Tuesday mid-morning. I hope that you enjoyed every bit of it. God willing, we'll get together same time tomorrow. Stay on for our news at noon. It comes up shortly. Many thanks to all those who reached out, listened, and enjoyed. Thank you, Team Cosmo. I'm Dori Nando. Shh.

0: Your home could be anything you want it to be. It could be a stadium.
1: He's just 12 yards out. He shoots.
2: Goal! Oh, yes. Hey, yes. What a try!
1: It's a goal!
0: Or a gaming arena.
2: Yes! Let's go!
0: Sometimes a classroom.
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4: 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How many orders are ready? 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
8: 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Coming up, more than seven people have died following an outbreak of yellow fever in the Sisala East Municipality of the Upper West Region. We hear from the Municipal Health Directorate, which is urging calm as residents express worry.
9: Children are indeed dying here. The first case was reported at Dolibuzon and the child was brought to the Tumu Hospital, but he unfortunately died with blood coming out of his nostrils and mouth.
8: We are live to the MP for Sisala East for more. Also, police deploys forensic and homicide investigators to Tamale after an autopsy showed three dead children found in an immigration officer's car may have been murdered.
10: So we are waiting to see how they are going to commence the investigation and how they are going to end the investigation and what will be the outcome.
8: Office of the Special Prosecutor to rely on bank accounts, Momo transactions and hundreds of documents in case against former NPA boss Mustafa Hamid. We have details. Plus, Foreign Affairs Minister Samuel Okudzeto-Ablakwa warns embassies and consulates to stop the long queues and humiliating treatment of Ghanaians seeking visas.
11: What we will not accept is more treatment, disrespect, inhumane treatment and just total disregard for the well-being and the welfare of Ghanaian visa applicants.
8: In sports,
12: suspended NSA boss Yao Ampofo-Ankrah calls for more support as he opens up on the daunting task of managing the country's facilities.
8: And later, NDC's Mustapha Bande says some of the president's own appointees want to mess him up, accusing them of working in silos, infighting and paid smear campaigns.
13: It is not normally presidents in any the people around. Nobody wants to work with the other. Appointees, they are mamu position. They are ministers who don't talk. Deputies don't talk to their deputies. They should restrain themselves because all is not too well.
8: These and more with me, Gemma Appiah. This is Joy News, independent, fearless and credible journalism. Please stay for details. There's panic in the Sisala East Municipality of the Upper West Region as yellow fever kills more than seven people. The Municipal Health Directorate in the area has confirmed the outbreak with cases concentrated among Fulani communities. Residents say children and young people aged up to 25 are the most affected as health officials call for calm and urgent intervention. There is more in this report.
9: The death, according to the locals, are sudden, strange and extremely concerning, with most of those affected being children between the ages of 0 and 25. The Fulani chief in the area, Mahamud Mumuni, host community is said to be the most affected, says the situation is extremely disturbing. Children are indeed dying here. The first case was reported at Dolibuzon and the child was brought to the Tumu hospital, but he unfortunately died with blood coming out of his nostrils and mouth. He said as the number of deaths continued to rise, he became alarmed and called on the health officials to take the situation seriously, particularly given the circumstances surrounding the death. When the number of deaths got to four, I prompted those working at the general ward to look into it, saying it may be a new disease. They promised to check it and report to their superiors. After that, more children continued to die, so I had to inform the Tumu landlord about it. I visited the municipal health directorate, but the health director, Clifford Venkowang, declined to speak to me on record, saying he had not received clearance from above. He, however, indicated that the total number of deaths recorded so far was only 7 and not 20.
8: Let's now speak with the Member of Parliament for Sisala East, Mohammed Issa Batalia, for more on the situation. I'm sure you are aware of the incident in your constituency. What specific measures have health authorities and the government taken so far to contain the outbreak?
6: Yeah, thank you very much. Good afternoon to your cherished listeners. It's quite worrying because I got a call from the chief of the Fulbe bemoaning the fact that they are losing most of their people, and I quickly have to ask the municipal health directorate whether that has come to their attention or what might be the cause from them, and if there's any other education I needed to know before I can make a comment. Then they also indicated.
8: Do I still have Mr. Batalia on the line? Unfortunately, we've lost connection to Mohammed Issa Batalia. He's MP for Sisala East. As and when we get him again, we'll continue that conversation. But police in the Northern region are now treating the deaths of three children found in the trunk of a vehicle belonging to a Ghana Immigration Service officer as murder. Autopsy results show the children did not die naturally. The three children, all under 10 years, left home for Islamic classes on Sunday and never returned. They were later found in the trunk of a vehicle belonging to the Ghana Immigration officer. Police have since deployed forensic and homicide investigators to Tamale. We'll hear from the mayor of the area, Abubakar Adam Takoru, on how they're keeping calm in the community. But first, Stephen Mensah is here with more from the police report. Stephen, what more does it say?
14: Well, Gemma, what we know so far will be that the vehicle has been secured for further forensic examination, while its owner, a Ghana immigration officer, remains in custody to assist with investigations. We already explained that the three were found dead in the boot of a black Hyundai Tucson in Tamale Metropolis on Monday morning. And since then, the investigations and the development has triggered a major police investigations with the IGP deploying forensic and crime scene experts to Tamale.
8: Mm. We can now hear from the mayor of the area, Abubakar Adam Takoru.
10: So we are waiting to see how they are going to commence the investigation and how they are going to end the investigation and what will be the outcome. That is what I have used to console the family. That's indeed, as they said, according to our Islamic or Muslim religion, when something happened to you, whether good or bad, you give to Almighty Allah. By then, it is not everything that when you give to Allah, you fold your arms. So you have to see how the authorities will also go through the necessary procedures and then wait for the outcome. So
8: You had Mayor for the area, Abubakar Adam Takoro. Now, the Office of the Special Prosecutor will rely on bank and mobile money accounts and hundreds of documents in its case against former NPA boss Mustafa Hamid. Mr. Hamid and other NPA officials and associated companies are facing charges of extortion, abuse of office, and money laundering involving 291 million cedis and over $300,000. The OSP alleges the extorted hundreds of millions from oil transporters and marketers and laundered the money through properties and businesses. Kwaku Asante of our legal affairs desk was in court for us and joins me with details. Kwaku, let's start with the documents and financial records the prosecution intends to rely on.
15: I was mindful of what
8: people. Kwaku Asante, can you hear me?
16: Hello, Gemma, I can hear you.
8: Go on.
15: Go on.
16: Yes, Gemma, according to the OSP prosecutors, they have a cut of documents from mobile money statements, the money laundering, the financial abuse, and all the charges they've leveled against Mustafa Hamid and the other accused persons. And this is case management conference. At this time, they've not sought to introduce these documents into the evidence, but to present sufficient notice to all involved that these are evidence they will rely on to give sufficient notice to the accused persons, in particular in this case.
8: Was Mustafa Hamid and the other accused persons in court, and what was their response to the proceedings?
16: Yes, just about 20 minutes before proceedings will start, Mustafa Hamid came in together with the other accused persons. They all took the dock at the time of the proceedings. In fact, their lawyers are now asking for the entirety of the videos of interrogation and other discoveries that they believe will help them make their case before the court. One of the lawyers for the accused person says he wants every single video of any interrogation, every questions and answer, every relevant evidence that the special prosecutor may have in relation to this matter, whether or not the OSP believe is relevant or not, they believe they need it. The court said, yes, this is their right by virtue of a number of cases that the Supreme Court has decided. So hopefully the court has now given the OSP and the prosecution that demand and that directive to present these relevant materials to the lawyers for Mustafa Hamid and the other accused persons.
8: And what is the next stage in this trial following today's case management conference?
16: Ordinarily, the case management conference was expected to conclude today, which would have meant that Justice Francis Achibonga would have set down the trial for this matter. But the Office of the Special Prosecutors and their lawyers say they have some supplementary witness statements to file. The court has now given them 3 weeks to file them and has adjourned proceedings to 28th of October, at which day the OSP should have filed those supplementary witness statements. And if the case management conference is deemed completed, then Justice Francis Achibonga will set down the case for trial. And then the main actual trial will begin with the examination in chief of the first prosecution witness, Gemma Pia.
8: Kwaku Asante of our legal affairs desk. Now, away from the courts, Foreign Affairs Minister Samuel Okudjetua-Blakwa has warned embassies and consulates against long queues and maltreatment of Ghanaians applying for visas. The minister said this after visiting about 20 embassies in Accra to assess how Ghanaian applicants are treated.
11: The Ministry of Foreign Affairs expects that the citizens of our country are treated with dignity, with respect, that our citizens should not go through humiliation and disrespect and inhumane conditions when they are applying for visas. I am also concerned about the long waiting periods, particularly in some zones. I emphasize that generally majority are doing well and have improved, but there are some countries that they will have to improve their services, and I intend inviting those ambassadors. One of those countries, I have already engaged the ambassador during this visit. There are a few more. I will invite the ambassadors and high commissioners over to my office and we'll have a frank discussion. The government of Ghana will insist that all visa applicants are treated with respect, with dignity, and that their concerns are taken on board and are not treated with contempt.
8: The Bank of Ghana's move to allow Ghanaian importers to pay for goods from China directly in cedis is facing backlash from economists, with some warning that the policy could make Ghana even more dependent on imports, hurting local productivity. The policy announced by the governor allows businesses to pay and receive payments in Chinese yuan instead of US dollars. But economist at the University of Ghana Business School, Dr. Patrick Asumin, says it could worsen Ghana's import addition.
17: From the Chinese side, you understand why they would like this, because they are doing a lot of business in Ghana, and the Chinese government want to support their businesses doing exporting Chinese products elsewhere. So from a business person, you like it because you are reducing your transaction costs, because the exchange will help you. But it simply means that we are making it easier for us to import Chinese goods, and we have to think about what that means for our own industrialization.
8: Joining me in studio is Maxwell Aklobotu of the Joy News Research team to help us understand Ghana's trade relationship with China. Maxwell, what's the data telling us about Ghana's bilateral trade with China?
18: When you take a critical look at Ghana's trade over the past 8 years, China has consistently been our largest source of import. In fact, the most recent data actually shows that Ghana's import bill from China alone stood at $9.84 billion US. This was equivalent to 48.2% of our total import from all other countries. And that is $20.4 billion that year. But when you talk of how much we actually export to China, we did only $2 billion in terms of export to China. So this literally tells you that Ghana already depends heavily on China for its imports.
8: Thank you very much, Maxwell Aklobotu. Let's go to the phone line or Zoom and speak to Professor Godfred Gbokping. Prof, welcome to the Midday News. While this move could reduce the cost of imports for businesses, you have raised broader concerns about the policy, particularly its implications for the government's 24-hour economy. Can you help us understand this?
19: Well, thank you very much, Ms. You just understand that China is in this for a big game. China is looking for markets beyond North America and Europe, and Africa offers that opportunity. If you look at the recent free trade agreements China signed with Ghana and all of that, it requires that we interrogate it carefully, especially given government's own policy pronouncements on the 24-hour economy policy and accelerated export development program. So in the context of this, where we are literally becoming, or we are reorienting our economy to be more import dependent, it's certainly going to undermine our ability to engineer a productive economy that will be able to create decent jobs for Ghanaians. That is quite a concern now. Of course, we've seen this China trade corridor interbank payment system as a way that could also ease the pressure on the CD, because settlement wouldn't have to be done in the USD, but in the local currency, and the exchange will be done at the back office, either bank or the African bank or the other international banks. We could say that is good news because it will ease the pressure on the CD, but the broader economic implication of undermining the competitiveness of our indigenous private sector or the productive capacity of the economy seriously should be taken in consideration in the midst of the celebration of this innovation.
8: How can the Ghanaian government use this policy to its advantage?
19: Yeah, so the reality is that we can't do without a certain level of internationalization in terms of trade with other countries and all of that, but we must equally put in place the right measures to be able to strengthen local capacity. If you look at Ghana's challenges, even with respect to inflation, with respect to exchange rate problems and the rest of them, the diagnosis will tell you that the problem is that the economy's supply capacity is severely restricted. Okay, we are not producing anything at any competitive rate, a scale, scope, and all of that. So until we do that, and the more we sign this import-friendly arrangements and all of that, it has implications for local capacity and creation of decent jobs, especially in the formal wage economy. I think what government needs to do is to implement targeted policies. It should not just be a free-for-all for all kinds of things that can come to Ghana and all of that. We should be particular about what do we need and where do we need to partner.
8: Professor Godfred Gbokping, thank you so much for your time. Now, the three striking teacher unions are meeting the Fair Wages and Salaries Commission today to negotiate the expired conditions of service. NAT, NAGAT and PRETAG began a nationwide strike on September 25 over promotion arrears, the 20% deprived area allowance and the expired collective agreements. The meeting today follows talks last Friday with Education Minister and Finance Minister as well. My colleague Collins from Point is monitoring events and joins me with updates. Collins, what can we report?
20: Gemma, if you can hear me, here at the Fair Wages and Salaries Commission headquarters in Accra, the meeting is still ongoing, having started less than an hour ago. And in the meeting, we have the Director General of the Ghana Education Service, Professor Kofi Davis, in, and also Executive Secretary for Fair Wages and Salaries Commission, Dr. Smith Braham, also in there, as well as the teacher unions. I've cited President for NAGRAT, John Jacob Anaba. According to Professor Kofi Davis, my earlier engagement with him, he said that the service was able to meet the 4 p.m. deadline set by the Education Minister on Monday to process data for at least 1,000 of the promoted teachers. He said the target was achieved before the deadline. However, the teacher unions, particularly NAGRAT, says they want clear time.
8: Unfortunately, we've lost Collins from there. But away from that, Public Accounts Committee of Parliament have announced that it will not probe two special audit reports of Ghana's embassy in US and the 13th All-African Games. So this was announced at the commencement of the committee's probe into the auditor's reports into financial irregularities of 2025. My colleague James Avegi is monitoring proceedings and joins me with the details. James, did the committee give reasons for not wanting to probe the two special audit reports?
21: Well, Gemma, according to the chairperson of the committee, Abinah Siasari, these two reports, just briefly, for instance, the U.S. and the Ghana's embassy in the U.S. sports revealed that there were some $19.38 million irregularities between 2017 and June 2025. Most of which, if you recall, were traced to a scandal. Staff of the U.S. Embassy redirected applications for visa and passport to an external website and made money at the expense of entry. The All African Games one, which are in news in recent times, also revealed some 580 million Ghana cedis. The chairperson of the committee indicated that the Auditor General's department has written to the committee to withdraw these two reports. After why they were withdrawn, it's still not clear.
8: Thank you very much, James Avegi. You're still listening to Joy 99.7 FM in Accra. Still to come, NDC's Mustapha Gbandi says some of President Mahama's own appointees want to mess him up, accusing them of working in silos, infighting, and paid smear campaigns.
13: It is not normally presidents in any way. The people around, nobody wants to work with the other. Appointees, they are mamu position. They are ministers who don't talk. Deputies don't talk to their deputies. They should restrain themselves because all is not too well.
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1: Kwame!
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1: Who?
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1: Hello.

0: four.
1: Welcome back to the Midday News. It's now time for sports. Mubarak is here.
2: Yes, Jamayao. Ampofankra says the National Sports Authority cannot manage the country's sporting facilities effectively and needs more support. The Accra Sports Stadium is currently the only approved venue for high-profile matches. Ampofankra, who was suspended as NSA Director General over alleged visa facilitation arrangements, which is linked to the World Cup, spoke exclusively to Joy Sports.
3: A year and 6 months, clearly we need help. I didn't come to meet a maintenance fund. I didn't come to meet a maintenance department. We have an estates department. That's different from what we have at the Emirates or Stamford Bridge. So maintenance department, maintenance fund, estates, manager, it's professionally run, full-time. They're paid. They're given the KPIs, as you're rightly saying. But to say that you can look after all these facilities with no maintenance fund, no maintenance department, when I met that reality, I was stunned and shocked. And so it was a rude awakening, and we've been trying to catch up ever since. That's what we're doing.
2: Yeah, that is the suspended NSA boss, Yao Ampofankra. Back to you, Jama.
1: Thank you, Mubarak. To some politics, all is not well in the NDC government, and it is not coming from the position, it is from within the government. Deputy General Secretary Mustafa Gbande says some of President Mahama's own appointees want to mess him up. In a scathing attack, he said some appointees are working in silos and actively trying to sabotage the president. According to him, infighting within government has gotten so bad that some ministers and CEOs are paid for smear campaigns against each other instead of focusing on the president's research agenda. He spoke on our sister station, Asempa FM.
4: It is not normally presidents in any way, the people around,
5: the appointees.
4: If they want to mess you up, that's how they start. They run in silos. Mm-hmm. Nobody wants to work with the other. Appointees, your mama position.
6: There are some appointees who do not contribute in any way, but we won the election and gave you the opportunity to serve. Yet, some of these people are now fighting with their deputies and ministers, while party members are hoping that we will deliver a good job.
4: And you expect party leadership to tolerate this? That's, excuse my language. It's when you are not responsible that you sit down and allow this to happen. There are ministers who don't talk. Deputies don't talk to their deputies. CEOs don't talk to their deputies.
6: Some are even giving money to journalists to tarnish the image of others.
4: I have called for reshuffle every day.
6: Do you think you will go through all the trouble of winning an election just for somebody to sit back and enjoy?
4: Those who are sitting behind and want to misbehave, they should restrain themselves. I beg them, because all is not too well. We are in government.
1: From the NDC to the position NPP, which says it is yet to receive the final report on former flag bearer aspirant Kennedy Ejiofor's appearance before its disciplinary committee. Kennedy Ejiofor was hauled before the committee over recent conduct deemed to breach party rules. Speaking on Joy News' PM Express, newly elected third vice chairperson Nana Komia said, despite the pending report, the party remains open to reconciling with members and former members as well.
7: You forgive Kennedy Ejiofor?
8: That determination has been given to the disciplinary committee.
7: What's your preference?
8: They will bring their
7: in the interest of unity.
8: Oh, you know, I'm a member of the National Council. We've given work, we sublet work to a committee. Now, if members of the National Council are now going to be stating their opinions, that will prejudice the work of the committee. So let them come. Their recommendations will be made public. And then at that point, we can state our opinions. Mm.
1: To our live story this afternoon, if your partner surprised you with a money bouquet or a money cake, would you accept the gift or report them to the police? That's the question Joy News put to some Ghanaians following the arrest of 7 money bouquet vendors over the alleged use of Ghana Cedi notes to make bouquets and cakes.
9: I think it's not fair. It's not fair to arrest. Why will you arrest money bouquet by giving money bouquet? Is it because of folding the money like a flower?
10: For me personally, I think it's no good. Yeah, because some of us, like our parents, they are not well to do. Uh-huh. So when they come and do that, and so it puts some pressures on the students there.
11: You are saying it's not good. What if your partner gives you a money bouquet or a money cake? Would you accept it or you report her to the police?
10: If For that one, I will accept it. But
0: you accept the money?
10: Yes, please.
5: 5,000 is a huge amount of money. Yes, let me say it that way. But my partner bringing me 5,000 of money bouquet. Do you know that the money bouquet that the partner is going to do, the person is going to pay for workmanship, is going to cost. So make it a check for me.
1: Adobia, I see. Adobia, will you accept or reject?
0: Let them know that it's unlawful to do that, so they shouldn't do that again. But I'll accept it after I repost them. Anyway, in the trends, it's Nane Ikeado, and she's a Ghanaian actress, for those who don't know, a model, and actually known by many as a fashion icon. So why is she in the trends? Videos and photos circulating on social media appear to show her receiving treatment at a hospital with visible facial injuries, and the reports circulating online alleged she was assaulted by her husband. Now, in one of those videos, Nane Ikea is seen on a hospital bed with a swollen lip and an injury beneath her eye, while there's also blood visible on her clothing. The updates to it is that her husband has been arrested by the Ghana Police Service in connection with this assault they are talking about on his wife. And netizens are reacting to it. As for the first comment, I think he was just trying to rage bait us, because what he's saying, he just said, oh, so he can't discipline his wife again, eh? And I don't know if... I don't know. But the rest are, you know, very commendable. You have people thanking Ghana Police and Braphil. I'll just read Brad Phillips' own. He says, thank you, Ghana Police Service, for acting quickly. Let the investigation be thorough and let justice be done. And so many people are reacting to this, and people are saying sorry to Nana for such a, you know, terrible thing happening to her.
1: Let the law prevail. Exactly. And that's how we end the midday news. Log on to myjoyonline.com for more stories. My name is Gemma Apia. Pastor Mensa Otabil is next with Living Word.
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0: 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And now, today's word.
1: The word is not part of the creation. The word existed before creation. Now, if I speak words today, the words I'm speaking them because I have been created. I'm in existence. But this word that the Bible is talking about, he was in the beginning. In other words, he was there before anything was created. So he's not part of the things that were created. The word is uncreated. So three things this teaches us about the word. First is that the word is self-existing. The word is self-existing. It means that the word exists, was not brought into being, but exists. Secondly, what that teaches us is that the word is eternal. The word is eternal. It doesn't live, or the word is not subject to time. It's not subject to space. It's not subject to matter. The word is eternal. And the third one is that the word is distinct. The word is unique. The word self-existing, eternal, and distinct. The word was in the beginning. There was never a time when the word was not. There was never a time that the word was not. There is never a moment that he wasn't. That's a may seem like a simple idea, but it's a very powerful idea, because everything I know in the universe, there was a time when it was not. Everything. Me as a human being, there was a time when I was not. My father, there was a time when he was not. This platform, there was a time when it was not. This lights, there was a time when it was not. The planet Earth, there was a time when it was not. The sun, there was a time when it was not. The moon, there was a time when it was not. The universe, there was a time when it was not. Even the scientists say that there was a big bang. Boom, whatever that big bang is. And then, boom, boom, boom, boom, boom, the universe came into being. But before it came into being, it was not. But when it comes to the word, there is no moment, any time in eternity when the word was not. That's what this passage says. So when we say he's an Alpha and Omega, he's not like the beginning of a 100-meter race and the end of the 100-meter race. Because the Alpha and Omega of a 100-meter race, we can tell when it starts and when it ends. But when we say that the word is Alpha and Omega, there is an endless period and an endless in the future. There is no

moment when the word did not exist. No moment when the word did not exist. Now, I'm taking my time to teach this because later when we come to the humanity of Jesus, because we know Jesus was born, baby Jesus, but before he's baby Jesus, he's the word, self-existing. Before he's even called son, he's word. Before he's called Jesus, he's the word. Exist, distinct. The second statement John makes, because it's a progression of thought, he's laying one upon the other. The second thing John says is that the word was with God. Now, this statement is built on the first one. In the beginning was the word. Now, if you hear all of that, you say, oh, wow, what is the word? The word was with God. John is talking to people who know God, Jews who have believed there is only one God, and he's telling them, the word was with God. The word was with God. What does that tell us? With God. With God. In the Greek, it's pros, toward God, with God, in association with God. Two things it tells us about the word. One is that the word is relational. And two, it tells us that the word is in a union. All of these ideas will later be built up when we start seeing the big picture of who Jesus is. Even why he had to come is based on that. The word is relational. The word is not alone and non-relational, but the word is relational. The word is in a union. Now, this idea of the word, which existed all by itself, so to speak, and this idea of the word, which is God, and the word, which is relational, is a very difficult one. Because the Jews' understanding of God from the Old Testament is that God is one. Hear, O Israel, the Lord your God, the Lord is one. One. And this God who is one has no other besides him. No other before him. No other behind him. He is one. Now, John is saying, yes, God is one. But then he introduces word. And he says, this word was with God. So now that creates some confusion. If God is one, then what is the word doing? What is the word doing there? And how does the two work? How can God be one and two at the same time? It's something the church struggled with for a very long time. But then John makes the third statement. This is the bold one. And the word was God. In the beginning was the word alone. The word is with God in relationship. The word is actually God himself. So by the time you go through the whole, the word is with God, the word is God, he's telling us a totally different thing or painting a very different picture to us about who this word is. So what is John saying? John is saying the word is the same as God. The word is the same as God. And he's telling us that the word is fully God. No aspect of the word is not God. The word is not similar to God, inferior to God, a small God. The word is God, fully God. That's why in our declaration we say, truly God. He's fully God. He's not an inferior God. Because if he's an inferior kind of God, then he cannot be one with God. The early church fathers struggled with this. How can this work with our understanding that God is one? And they work with it and develop a language for it, which we call Trinity.
which I would explain later. But the foundations of that doctrine is right here in John chapter 1, verse 1. In the beginning was the Word was with God, and the Word was God. The Word is fully God. The Word is truly God. The Word is totally God. The Word is not partially God. The Word is not an inferior God. The Word is not a small God. The Word is not a small g God. The Word is God. The Word is God. This is the foundation of Christianity. The deity of the Lord Jesus Christ. Jesus, you know, many of us see Jesus, we use his name. And sometimes we use his name just to add to anything we say. In Jesus' name. In the name of Jesus. And as I said last week, which Jesus? Jesus who is a man, or this one? Which Jesus? You know, sometimes when people are in trouble, you know, somebody sitting in a car and another vehicle crosses the car. He says, Jesus, Jesus. Which one? Because when you use his name, you must have a full sense of whom you are talking about. Because if you have in your mind just Mary's child, you may have a limited view of Jesus Christ. Sometimes we talk about Jesus in so many ways that Jesus, you know, he's our darling, he's our friend, he's you know, what a friend we have in Jesus. And it's good to look at him in all of that. But when we say Jesus is a friend, don't think of him like your body. I hope you get that. When I say Jesus is my friend, don't think of him as your body. Because he's not your body. He was before all things came into being. And you are here because he made you. But because he is relational, he can relate to you. The Word can relate to you. But don't take that relationship to be we are body. Because sometimes when I hear people talk about, you know, and the Lord told me, oh, the Lord is my friend. And they've reduced him to a body. But before you see him as your body, he's a Word. And he didn't begin when we spoke his name. He's a Word that self-existed. He's a Word that is with God. He's a Word that is God. He was in the beginning. Before anything started, he was there. He's not an angel. He's not an archangel. Because all angels were created. This one was not created. Because he was before creation starts. He's actually later, to our next week, we're going to talk about how he brought things into being. But just understand, Jesus, whom we talk about, is not just another Jewish man. He is the pre-existing Word. He was before all things came into being. He's the same as God. And he is fully God, not partially God, not lower than God, of the same substance as God, of the same essence as God, totally. In the early church, people struggle with that. Some say, maybe he's similar to God. And there are some Christians who believe, you know, Jesus is similar to God. He is God, but a lower God. He's a smaller God. He's not the God we know. But this passage says he is God. And for you to be a Christian,
for you and I to be Christians, we have to come to this realization. That's the realization Thomas came to when he touched him after his resurrection and said, "My Lord, my God." For a person to be a Christian, they have to acknowledge Jesus Christ, not only as Savior and as Lord, as the healer, as the deliverer, as the one whose name they use in prayer, but you have to settle on this, that He is God in fullness. And that helps you to know what happens when you use His name. When you say, "In the name of Jesus," you have to know what is backing it, what you are dealing with. You're not just using a name, you're dealing with this guy here. In the beginning was the Word, and the Word was with God, and the Word was God. And the verse 2, which I will not touch on today, says, "The same Word was in the beginning with God." And that's the beginning of our blessing on Jesus. He is the Word of God, the eternal Word of God, the self-existing Word of God, the Word of God who has always been and will always be. He has no end, and there will be no end to Him, because there is no beginning to Him. You can only have an end when you have a beginning. Anything that has a beginning has an end. But if you have no beginning, you cannot end. Because for there to be an end, the beginning has to be cut short. But He is the beginning. He actually created the beginning. He brought the beginning into being. And He is the one we honor and we worship. And I pray that you will get to know Him more than just a name, your buddy, your friend, and you will not use His name in vain. You will not just everything, just Jesus, Jesus, Jesus. Somebody touches, "Hey, Jesus." You know, you're then somebody comes and closes your eye from behind, touches you, "Hey, Jesus." Find another name. Say Kwame, or say Kwejo, or say, "Oh, me." But don't use His name in vain. Don't talk about Him, and don't say He has said something when He has not said it. Don't put words into His mouth. And you cannot use His name at your pleasure. You cannot use His name and force Him to work, because He was there before you came, before your father came, before your great-great-great-grandfather came, before the Ashanti Kingdom started and the Fanti Kingdom started, before Mansa Musa ever traveled and had gold. He was there before there was a Roman Empire, before there was a Greek Empire. He was there before there was Nebuchadnezzar. He was there before there were Babylonians and Egyptians. He was there before Eden. He was there before Adam and Eve. He was there, in the beginning. He is there. He is the Word. Father, we pray that we'll have an encounter with the Word deeper than we've ever had, a life-changing encounter, that we would appreciate who our Savior is, and we will appreciate what it means for Him to die for us. And help us, Lord, to reverence the Word made flesh and to live for Him, and to dedicate our lives to Him. In Jesus' name we pray. Amen.

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2: 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Welcome to the Joy Business Report. Coming up in our headlines, Fitch Solutions forecasts inflation to average 11.3% in 2027. Also in this bulletin, Bank of Ghana to tighten banks' credit risk controls as private sector lending surges to 35.5%. Plus, local government minister Mahama Yariga warns banks to adopt and brand streets across the country. We'll tell you the outcome of a meeting with the bank heads at the Bank of Ghana. We've got details of this and more coming your way all in a moment. Please stay. Thanks so much for your company. The Joy Business Report is brought to you by Ecobank, the Pan-African Bank, and Imperial General Assurance Solid Protection. I am Pius Kojobaka, and look now at our stories. Fitch Solutions has predicted an upward inflation in 2027 from an annual average of 4.7% in 2026 to 11.3% in 2027. This will be driven by fading exchange rate support, modest fiscal loosening, and strong money supply growth, with broad money supply growth already exceeding normal gross domestic product growth by 17.1 percentage points in quarter two of 2026. Details in this report.
3: In addition, the UK-based firm said the strong El Nino event, which will peak towards the end of 2026, has already begun lifting global food prices and will likely add to imported inflationary pressures in Ghana during 2027 as inflation accelerates and breaches the 10% mark in quarter 2 2027. Fitch said it expects the Bank of Ghana to begin tightening and raising the policy rate by a cumulative 200 basis points by year end. It pointed out that a further escalation and or more prolonged tensions in the Middle East would push energy prices higher, keeping fuel costs elevated in Ghana and adding to inflation. This could prompt the Bank of Ghana to tighten as early as November 2026 or deliver more than the 200 basis points of hikes Fitch Solutions currently forecasts. It also forecasts that the current account surplus will narrow from 7.9% of GDP in 2026 to 5.3% in 2027, reflecting a modest decline in gold prices.
2: A Business Desk report. The Bank of Ghana is set to introduce a new credit risk management directive as private sector credit growth accelerates sharply, raising the need for stronger safeguards against a deterioration in banks' loans portfolios. Governor of the Bank of Ghana, Dr. Johnson Isiema, said the directive will strengthen banks' credit risk frameworks amid a significant rebound in lending to the private sector. Speaking at a meeting with the heads of banks, Dr. Isiema disclosed that private sector growth Private sector credit grew by 35.5% in August 2026 compared with 13.3% during the same period last year.
4: The bank continues to monitor developments in asset quality closely. Although the NPL ratio has declined significantly, it remains elevated relative to regulatory thresholds. Our banks are therefore expected to continue strengthening credit risk management while ensuring full compliance with the NPL guidelines that we have issued. At the same time, as private sector credit expands rapidly, this growth must be supported by sound underwriting standards and effective risk management frameworks. Second, against this background, the bank will soon issue the credit risk management directive, and we've spoken about that a couple of times already. This will complement the NPL notice that was issued last year.
2: Dr. Johnson Isiama is the governor of the Bank of Ghana. We want to stay a while longer at the central bank because local government chieftaincy and religious affairs minister Mahama Yariga has proposed a partnership with banks and other corporate institutions to adopt, maintain and beautify stretches of roads across the country. Under the proposal, companies would take responsibility for designated stretches of roads in areas where they operate, funding the planting and maintenance of trees, grass, flowers and other forms of greenery. In return, Mr. Ayariga says the companies could be given the opportunity to brand the streets they maintain as part of a structured corporate social responsibility initiative. He made the proposal at a meeting with heads of banks at the Bank of Ghana.
5: That is it possible for us to scale up what you are already doing, which is instead of a small location that I see you take up and then try to beautify and brand, and some of you do it during Christmas or Easter or festivities, can we just make it a daily routine that we assign streets to banks, and not just banks, the idea is to assign them to corporate Ghana, all companies that can afford, it's not compulsory, all companies that can afford to take a stretch of a street, and we work with the Town and Country Planning Department, which is now the Land Use and Spatial Planning Authority, and then the Urban Roads Directorate. They will give you the design of that street, and basically the idea is to maintain a certain minimum level of greenery. So you must fund the planting of trees and the maintenance of the trees.
2: Local Government Chieftaincy and Religious Affairs Minister Mahama Ayariga speaking there. Senior finance lecturer at the University of Ghana Business School, Dr. Benjamin Amoah, has commended the Bank of Ghana for arresting seven people over the alleged misuse of Ghana Cedi notes as bouquets. Speaking to Joy Business, he called for stronger action beyond the current arrest to protect the integrity of the currency.
6: If you look at what has happened to these individuals, are not an individual sitting in this room who is doing this. They have commercialized the act. And by commercializing the act, it is one step higher in terms of what they are doing with the money bouquet. And so, as a regulator, you don't want to see this happening, where individuals who commercialize the act, commercialize the money, which is itself wrong, and then tend to temper with the velocity or the strength of that particular money in terms of handling. You don't want that to happen. So BOD must educate the public first, as they have been doing, and then also go down on such individuals, arrest them, and then bring them to face the law, so that we serve as a deterrent. There are so many ways of gifting money. We have digital means, and their money will go. So why do you want to go through all this stress and even increase the cost of gifting by paying all this? You don't want to do that. So BOG is right, and BOG must make it more, you know, punitive to be able to use such what I call negative innovations.
2: Dr. Benjamin Amoah is a senior finance lecturer at the University of Ghana Business School. Meanwhile, some cross-section of the public have expressed mixed reactions to the Bank of Ghana's resolve to prosecute persons caught misusing Ghana Cedi notes as bouquets.
7: I believe if the government wants to clamp down, I think it should focus on excessive public displays while it respects people's freedom to celebrate responsibly. I think we can all enjoy occasions without turning money into a spectacle.
8: The law should be clear, and why it's even existing should be clear. Personally, I think creativity is great, and I think they've done so well in doing it, but it has to be balanced with responsibility. So we know that we can't use the national currency for such things as this.
9: So the Bank of Ghana's decision is right, because see, what happens is that you are creating a system where money is being showed as being readily available, right? Now, there's an economic term to that. There's a reason why money should actually be a little scarce, right? So you know that the scarcity of money is even a way to hold and to curtail inflation in any nation. So I think this is a step in the right direction.
10: I would just say that the first group of people who were caught should be pardoned, but the notice has been served.
2: You heard views of a cross-section of the public expressing their concerns about the prosecution of persons caught misusing Ghana Cedi notes as bouquets. Now, founder of Fidelity Bank, Edward Ifa, has disclosed that the bank will increase support to the small and medium enterprises with particular attention on digital innovations. Speaking to Joy Business at the launch of its 20th anniversary in Accra, Mr. Ifa said Fidelity Bank has progressed in the last 20 years to support Ghanaian businesses.
11: In 20 years to come, we expect to see the bank as a more relevant bank. It'll certainly be bigger, but we just don't want to be a bigger bank. We want to be a more relevant bank, relevant to Ghanaian individuals, businesses, to the government, impacting lives, helping people grow their businesses, helping us resolve our socioeconomic problems, helping to improve our housing, our electricity, and in wealth creation in general. And of course, using a lot of technology with AI, with digital technology and many other technologies, we should be able to deliver more products to more people to enable them access banking. When we launched the bank in 2006, access to banking was less than 25%. Less than 25% of Ghanaians had access to banks, and many SMEs didn't have access to banking. Today, that number is over 80% of Ghanaians have access to banks. There's Momo. We have inclusive banking, which has at least 2.2 million customers and other areas of banking. So I think the future is very bright.
12: Edward Ifa is the founder of Fidelity Bank Ghana, and we use this opportunity to wish the bank a happy 20th anniversary from all of us at Joy Business and the Multimedia Group. Acting Director for the Climate Change Unit at the Forestry Commission of Ghana, Dr. Joseph Apiajapong, says Ghana is exploring carbon and biodiversity investments to help close existing gaps, preventing the country from accessing Red Plus funding. He believes addressing these gaps will strengthen efforts to protect Ghana's forests while sustaining the livelihoods of communities that depend on forest resources. He made the remarks at the South-South Workshop on Accelerating Red Plus Readiness and Preparing for Results-Based Payments in West Africa, organized by the Food and Agriculture Organization of the United Nations.
13: Funding because the communities really fringe or protect the forest as we are, and their livelihoods depend on the forest. But in terms of managing and protecting that, it's a lot of money. And we need to also make sure that the livelihoods of the communities are enhanced through attracting funding, where the communities will now look for alternative livelihoods and other forms of livelihood and be able to leave the pressure on the forest reserve. So one, in order to attract the forest funding, we should look first of all at carbon, which of course we are looking at.
12: That was Acting Director of the Climate Change Unit at the Forestry Commission of Ghana, Dr. Joseph Apiajapong, speaking there. Ending the Joy Business Report, brought to you by Ecobank, the Pan-African Bank, and Imperial General Assurance Solid Protection. 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
18: 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I would like to have your attention for some funeral announcements. Kwamang Agogwa Mantre, Eduane Busia Penning Eja Abwaje, Nana Edujemfi, Asante Achimagogo Amantre Heni Akra, Kweku Kwating Kwamang, Kwejo Frimpong. 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Bogarat. He was 72. Funeral arrangements are as follows. There will be no wake. The body will lie in state for a file passed on Saturday, the 10th of October, 2026, at Lizani Event Center, Emef's Lagoon View Estate, near Lashibi Funeral Home, from 7:30 a.m. to 8:30 a.m. Burial and Memorial Service, Saturday, 10th October, 2026, at Lizani Event Center, Emef's Lagoon View Estate, near Lashibi Funeral Home, from 8:30 a.m. to 11:30 a.m. Final funeral rites on Saturday, the 10th of October, 2026, at Lizani Event Center, Emef's Lagoon View Estate, near Lashibi Funeral Home, from 11:30 a.m. to 6 p.m. Dress code red and black. Burial will be private. Thanksgiving service, 11th October 2026, at the Church of Pentecost, Albert Clotted Temple, Community 16, Lashibi, at 9 a.m. prompt. Dress code black and white. Widow, Margaret Owusua Ajiman. Children, Nana Kwame Osekufu Ajiman. Georgina Owusun Tiamwa Apia, Samuel Kunidu Ajiman, Captain Emmanuel Kwesi Ajiman, Ghana Armed Forces, Joseph Amankwa Jumo, Nantong University, China. Grandchildren, 8. All friends and sympathizers are cordially invited. The head of the Robert Ni Mensa Nate, Ni Mensa Yebra families of Usualata, Ni Obeng Kwachi and allied families of Usualata, the Bright Davis family, Opinyi Yao Obeng Adomako, Ebusia Penning of Abenasi, and head of the Adomako family, Nana Chinibwe Sante, Abenasi Kuntihini, and the Accra Rite Church, regret to announce with deep sorrow the peaceful transition to eternal glory of their dearly beloved Mrs. Victoria Karen Lamyoko Adomako near Bright Davis, which sad event occurred on the 4th of September 2026. She was 91. Burial and funeral details are as follows. There'll be no wake. Vigil and Night of Carols, 7th October 2026, at her residence, number 6 Kwabna Dufour Road, Airport Residential Area, Accra, from 5:30 p.m. Pre-burial service, Friday, 9th October 2026, at the Accra Rite Church, 7:30 a.m. Burial and Memorial Service, 9th October 2026, at the Accra Rite Church at 9 a.m. Final funeral rites, 9th October 2026, at the Accra Rite Church after interment. Thanksgiving service, Sunday, 11th October 2026, at Accra Rite Church at 7:30 a.m. Dress code, Friday, black and white. Sunday, white. She was the wife of Professor Christian Charles Adomako, retired professor of the University of Ghana Medical School. Children, Madam Heather Joyce Nanasewa Adomako, retired accountant, Mrs. Lillian Yapukia Buama, general manager, GHIB UK, Mr. John Kofi Adomako, former managing director, GCB Bank, and Dr. Chris Akwesi Puku Adomako, medical director, St. Andrew's Clinic. All friends and sympathizers are cordially invited. End of the announcements. Thank you for your attention.
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Celestine Donk on your radio with Nyame Sum Sum, Spirit of God. And before that you heard I Give You My Heart by Hillsong and Holly Dawson. And not forgetting one from the camp of the worshipper himself, Don Mon, coming through with Give Thanks with a Grateful Heart. What are you thankful for? Be thankful for how God carried you through these past months. In every silent battle, in every tear, he was with you. Celebrate his grace and remember the same God who gave you strength will guide you forward. And that's our message for you today. You're tuned in to Ignition right here on Joy 99.7 FM. It's the Inspirational Tuesday edition of the show. It's the show that ignites your afternoon, and we're on your radio every Monday, Tuesday, Thursday, 1:15 to 2 p.m.

thinking of, saying, oh God, thank you for today. It's October day 6. I know so many people who couldn't make it till today. October is actually a very hard month for me. I thought I was going to, you know, go past it. And then I checked the calendar and then it hit me. I don't want to ruin our mood, but maybe we'll talk about it when we get there, yes? October, last year, it's a very hard month. So the memories are coming back. Oof. I apologize, I take it back. Okay, we're in a good mood, okay? Well, show's produced by Anita Tekufi Hayford with support from Ida Lemaire, Bentel and Emmanuel. And we're keeping you company till 2 p.m. Got a message from Napolis and Marina Pakadenta. Says, hi, Akofa, trust you and your team are doing well. Shouts to Bishop Opon Yeboa. I trust he's enjoying your gospel selections this afternoon. Thank you so much. That's good to know. Praise the Lord, worship leader Akofa, now and forever. I'm already present in the hall of worship this morning. Indeed, God has been good to me. I pray for abundant grace and divine favor for you and the team. Have a blessed week. John singing Odoko sends us this powerful message. We appreciate you, Johnson, and have an awesome day. Good day, Akovs. How do you do? I'm doing okay. How are you? Says, as for today, I am stressed. Like, my tired is really tired. But I'm glad you're here just in time to inspire us. I'm actually around in Tesano now. That's coming from Dugbeda. Please don't be stressed. Calm down, okay? Taking a deep breath. You'll be fine. Everybody will be fine. Well, happy birthday to my first fruit, Dedek Kabuki Araba Sangmo Abalu of Life International College in Afienga. May God bless you abundantly. Happy 17th birthday. Yippee. Love you to the moon and back. From Mommy, Sally, Auntie Coco, Kadi, Kabute, Grandpa, and the rest of the family. Happy 17th birthday going out to you, Kabuki. And good afternoon going out to you, Francis Agbeko of L Time Properties, the CEO, and that's coming from Elsie. Says, Akofa, today being Inspirational Tuesday, play something awesome for him for me. You don't have a problem.

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It's happening on Friday, 16th October 2026 from 10 p.m. to 5 a.m. It's happening at Christ Cathedral Tema, a branch of Action Chapel International, located along the N1 Tema Aflawo Highway. The program will be led by His Eminence Archbishop Nicholas Duncan Williams, Apostle of Strategic Prayer and founder of Action Chapel Worldwide. Tema Midnight Cry is open to the general public, including residents of Tema, Lashibi, Sakumono, Ashaiman, Tema Newtown, Dowenya, Pram, Afienya, Akuse, and surrounding communities. 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Music on cue, call this one Your Grace by The New Song. It has Kwekwete on there as well. 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

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And you know what? This Sunday, October 11, 2026, is the homecoming of the St. Dominic Catholic Church's 40th anniversary celebration. I told you I was going to bring you details. So at 7:30 a.m., we'll be welcoming the priests and religious who have passed through the church over the period and all the parishioners who have scattered over the period. So if you're attending St. Patrick's in Sylvanus, Ola, this Sunday come to our church. Come to the St. Dominic Catholic Church. And the mass starts at 8 a.m. It's going to be beautiful and you do not want to miss out. Come through and let's thank God for how far he's brought the St. Dominic Catholic Church Taifa North, okay? And then when the concert is getting closer to, I'll come and give you details and then the climax as well. I want to see you there. Come through. Let's hem our handkerchief. You know how we do, right? When we're singing the masses and all the joy on our faces. You want to miss out? Don't do that. So this Sunday, 11th October, all roads lead to the St. Dominic Catholic Church. You get what I mean? Now, the 2002-year group of the St. Mary's Old Girls Association, SMOGA, in partnership with Roverman Productions and Joy FM, presents a special fundraising theatre experience with an original play by Uncle Lebo White, I Do, I Don't. Now, I Do, I Don't shows on Saturday, the 17th of October, the National Theatre at 4 and 8 p.m. Rates is 250 Ghana cedis. 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And also at Case Haven Jowulu, Tema Community, 11 Shell, Dewey Designs, Dansoman, FN Victory Clinic on the Spintex Road, and the Artiste Alliance Gallery on the La Beach Road, opposite La Traditional Council. 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And on that note, thank you for tuning in and for spending a part of your afternoon with us right here on the show that ignites your afternoon. Bentalyn Hohoi says, hi, Akofa, enjoying the inspirational tunes. And Laurentia Nungwa comes through to say, good afternoon, Akofa. I'm thankful for good health. And shouts to Mrs. Edna Haji. My name is Akofa. Enjoy the rest of your day. Celestine Donkos, Bobobo Hins.

0: Hello, good afternoon. Welcome to the Joy Headline News at 2 with me, Adobe Asari. 7 people are reported dead from yellow fever in the Sisala East Municipality of the Upper West Region. The Municipal Health Directorate in the area has confirmed the outbreak with cases concentrated among Fulani communities. Residents say children and young people aged up to 25 are the most affected, as health officials call for calm and urgent intervention in the area.
1: The death, according to the locals, are sudden, strange, and extremely concerning, with most of those affected being children between the ages of 0 and 25. The Fulani chief in the area, Mahamud Mumuni, whose community is said to be the most affected, says the situation is extremely disturbing. Children are indeed dying here. The first case was reported at Dolubuzon, and the child was brought to the Tumu Hospital, but he unfortunately died with blood coming out of his nostrils and mouth. He said as the number of deaths continued to rise, he became alarmed and called on the health officials to take the situation seriously, particularly given the circumstances surrounding the death. When the number of deaths got to 4, I prompted those working at the general ward to look into it, saying it may be a new disease. They promised to check it and report to their superiors. After that, more children continued to die, so I had to inform the Tumu landlord about it.
0: Now, Foreign Affairs Minister Samuel Kudjetuablakwa has warned embassies and consulates against long queues and maltreatment of Ghanaians applying for visas. The minister said this after visiting about 20 embassies in Accra to assess how Ghanaian applicants are treated. He says some missions must improve their visa processes to be more efficient, and ambassadors whose consulates need improvement will be invited for talks.
2: I emphasize that generally majority are doing well and have improved, but there are some countries that they will have to improve their services, and I intend inviting those ambassadors. One of those countries, I have already engaged the ambassador during this visit. There are a few more. I will invite the ambassadors and high commissioners over to my office and we'll have a frank discussion. The government of Ghana will insist that all visa applicants are treated with respect, with dignity, and that their concerns are taken on board and are not treated with contempt.
0: But the minister also cautioned embassies and consulates against subjecting Ghanaian applicants to humiliating or degrading treatment while seeking visas to travel abroad.
2: What we will not accept is maltreatment, disrespect, inhumane treatment, and just total disregard for the well-being and the welfare of Ghanaian visa applicants.
0: Foreign Affairs Minister Samuel Okudjetuablakwa Day. Now, the 3 striking teacher unions are meeting the Fair Wages and Salaries Commission to negotiate their expired conditions of service. NAT, NAGRAT, and PRETAG began a nationwide strike on September 25th over promotion arrears, the 20% deprived area allowance, and their expired collective agreement. The meeting follows talks last Friday with the Education, Finance and Labour Ministers. Education Minister Harry Idrisu says Fair Wages and Salaries Commission now has the full mandate of the Finance Minister to negotiate, and government expects talks to end within a week, as he also appealed to the teachers to call off the strike while negotiations continue. Now, for 3 days from October 16th to 18th, the whole sports stadium will become a one-stop destination for prospective homeowners, property investors, and anyone looking to explore opportunities in the housing market. Hull will be hosting the maiden edition of the Republic Bank Joy News Habitat Fair in the region. Multimedia's head of sales and marketing, David Max Fuga, tells more of what to expect.
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0: 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And that'll be all for the Joy Headline News at 2 with me, Adobia Asare. 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

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Good afternoon. Welcome to Drive Time on Joy with Lexus Bill. Yeah, I'm Lexus Bill. And my crew, Philip Nye, Anitete, Oliver Fino, Ida Lemaire, Richard Bentley, Emmanuel Apia, and Nana Kwikwe Misa. We're going to make sure you have a great afternoon from now till 5:30. We are your company. And we came along with good tunes and great conversations, all that you need on your radio on a lovely Tuesday afternoon like this. So thanks a lot for choosing this dial. How are you, by the way? Let's find out how you're doing, yeah? Have you had a good day? What kind of day have you had? Is it a cool day, busy day? Relaxing, hectic, tiring? Tell us about it, yeah? WhatsApp me on 055-111-1997. Let me do a quick roll call to see who's here with us. Yeah. 055-111-1997.

You know, sometimes someone's bad behavior can make you want to change the way you treat everyone else. But don't let one rude person make you rude. Don't let one disappointment make you stop believing, you know? Don't let one betrayal make you stop being genuine. The fact that someone treated you badly does not mean you have to become like them. This afternoon in my footprint segment, I want to share with you to keep your heart right. Keep doing good. Keep showing up. Because your character should be determined by who you are, not by how people choose to treat you. Yeah, today choose to remain the person you're proud to be, even when people give you every reason not to. Yeah. So that's my bit for you in our footprint segment. As we kick up drive time here on Joy 99.7 FM. Yeah. Well, today we are actually going to put one of your favorite artists on our playlist back to back. We've got an artist for the day today, this Tuesday. Have you seen and hearing a lot more of that right here on Drive Time on Joy? I'll tell you who that is. But let me actually go through your messages and read some of them. Lots of messages coming in. Someone telling me what he's had for lunch. That's nice. I'm actually jealous. Yeah. I'm actually jealous of that message. I'll read it for you very shortly. But Annette says, I've had a very busy day today. Lexus, I'm glad you're here to help me. I'm even stuck in town. That's from Annette Sepulite in Pram City. Oh, dear. My brother Gideon Atarayere says, reporting for duty. Hectic but fulfilling day with my team. Working on our strategic plan for 2027. Oh, that's nice. Oh, good luck with it. I know you've got an amazing team. And you're an amazing leader yourself, Gideon Atarayere. So I am very confident 2027 is going to be a good year for you and your team. Yeah. So kudos, kudos, kudos. Yeah. Kudos to you and your team at Impact Life. Yeah. We know you will have a great year. Good afternoon, Lexus. I'm just enjoying my... Oh, did you say fufu or future? Yeah, Lexus, I'm having brodie and pisse with guarding egg stew. Oh, my goodness. See, I'm so jealous. I'm so jealous. Hey, my big brother, Brother Peter of Ashali Buche. What's up, Brother Peter? Yeah. Lexus, my radio is forever fixed on Joy FM and nothing else. From Santa Barbara, that's from Town Bob. Yeah, welcome along.

Well, today we get to dig into the crates and bring out some classics from back in the day. Yeah. It's a lovely Tuesday. We're digging in the crates and bringing back some classics. Because we are celebrating a high life legend today on Drive Time. Yeah. We are. I decided to bring you a playlist of a legend who actually celebrated his 80th birthday over the weekend. One of Ghana's most respected musical legends celebrated his birthday, 80th birthday over the weekend. And we're keeping that celebration going. From the songs that introduced him to generations of Ghanaians, to the music that continues to stand the test of time, we're putting the spotlight on the golden voice. Yeah. Let me see whether you know who the golden voice is. WhatsApp me right now if you know who the golden voice is. 055-1111997. Let me see who's going to get it first. Who we call the golden voice of Ghanaian high life. 055-1111997. Let me see the names that are going to pop up to see whether you're going to get it right. I'm waiting for your message. Yeah. Oh, look at that. Doris Akumani is my first message, who says it is Pat Thomas. You're right, girl. It is Pat Thomas.

Definitely love these rhythms, and I'm sure you're having a ball with this authentic highlight on Joy 99.7 FM. Belated happy 80th birthday to you, Pat Thomas. Uncle Pat Thomas is 80. Oh, he's blessed. May God bless you more. Yeah. And more importantly, he's actually giving us a catalog. An amazing catalog. With great songs, some you haven't heard in a while. And that's why this afternoon I decided to actually dig in the crates and bring them all out for you. Right here on Joy 99.7 FM. Echo sends me a message from Boston. Lexus, bro, thanks for this song. I'm glad you loved it. Echo. Lexus, you have to play Sikaya Moja again. The song didn't end. My favorite part didn't come. It was cut off. Phyllis Hornsby Odoi from Kasoa. Yeah. Our music superstar is proudly brought to you by Echo Bag, the Pan-African bag. Do you know how Africa trades and Ghana trades? 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
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Francis in Medina says, Lexus, please go back to the Pat Thomas of the 70s and 80s with the silky voice of Lola Everett backing. Okay.

0: like, what, 33 years ago or something?
1: Yeah.
0: Or even more, actually. Yeah. Song is about 30 years old, like 33 years old. Still sounds so good. Authentic DH, hip life, high life, actually. Pardon me. Celebrating Pat Thomas on Joy 99.7 FM. I've got a lot and a lot more to share with you. Some you haven't heard in a while. Is there a special one you want to hear? You might want to let me know on WhatsApp 055-111-1997. 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

to you, Mrs. Alberta Nakai Osanglawe at Lekma Hospital. For Mr. and Mrs. Quadison, going out to you. Mrs. Alberta Nakai Osanglawe at Lekma Hospital. Happy birthday.

0: And here's to you, Yasmin Salam Cracker. Yasmin Cracker, have a great afternoon. Queen K, enjoy your afternoon.
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2: BBC News with Govinda Gill. The French Prime Minister has denied that the government has ordered police repression against students after hundreds of young people were injured in nationwide protests. Sébastien Lecornu referred to injuries to pupils as accidents and said there was no room for tolerance of violence. Police have used tear gas and batons in clashes at some of the rallies, which were triggered by a lack of teachers and run-down buildings. Sabrina Roubache is the minister responsible for vocational education. She told the BBC the protesters' concerns were legitimate, but she added that the police had to respond to the violence.
3: You know, we are in front of a kind of very high violence from the young people. We cannot ask to our police officers, you know, to say and to make nothing in front of a lot of violence.
2: Germany's former intelligence chief, August Hanning, has been arrested on suspicion of espionage. Mr. Hanning led the BND for 7 years until 2005. His lawyer rejects the allegations. Bethany Bell reports.
4: If the suspicions against August Hanning and his aide are confirmed, this would be a scandal of historic proportions. Federal prosecutors say Mr. Hanning is strongly suspected of treasonous espionage and passing on state secrets. They say he was in close contact with a representative of a foreign intelligence service to whom he passed on political information for several years. Investigators didn't say which foreign powers were involved, but German media says the material included sensitive assessments about Iran's nuclear program and the Russian military.
2: Kenya has stepped up surveillance along its border with Uganda after confirming its first Ebola case. The Kenyan citizen arrived from the Democratic Republic of Congo, where the disease has claimed more than 4,000 lives. Thomas Mukwana is in Nairobi.
5: Kenya's health minister said the patient died yesterday after flying into Nairobi on Saturday via Uganda. He had been unwell for several weeks and was transferred on arrival to a hospital. Kenya's health ministry says it's working to isolate all possible contacts of the man. It's the first ever confirmed case of Ebola in Kenya, which introduced tighter checks at airports and border posts following the start of a new outbreak of the disease in DR Congo. Health officials have expressed concerns about the pace of the spread of the outbreak in DR Congo. The medical charity Médecins Sans Frontières says the outbreak is spreading in DR Congo like megafire.
2: A judge in Spain has lifted an arrest warrant for the separatist former head of Catalonia, Carles Puigdemont. It clears the way for his return from exile to Spain ahead of a snap general election in November. This is the world news from the BBC. Haiti has indefinitely postponed what would have been its first election since 2016. The Electoral Council said the conditions weren't yet right to conduct the voting process properly, but that voter registration is continuing. Successive governments have struggled to hold elections as Haiti has been engulfed in gang violence, with 1.5 million people displaced. Security forces in Mexico say they've arrested the suspected regional leader of the Jalisco New Generation cartel, Ivan Caserin, also known as the Tank. The authorities said a vehicle, a firearm and various drugs were seized during the operation in the western town of Zapopan. Ivan Caserin is considered a senior member of the cartel whose overall boss, Ruben Oseguero Cervantes, was killed last year. Zambia says it will sign a health agreement with the US on Thursday, which had stalled due to disagreements over mineral rights and the sharing of patient data. Zambia's health ministry says the revised deal worth $1.5 billion will not oblige Lusaka to give Washington access to critical minerals or data and specimens. Customers of the British fashion retailer ASOS have reported receiving a push notification from its app claiming its system had been hacked. The alert was directed at the company's data protection officer and IT team, but sent directly to users, Joe Tidy reports.
6: It's highly unusual for a hack to go this public. A pop-up message sent directly to thousands of customers' phone home screens. Cyber experts describe it as a highly aggressive move. Dear ASOS DPO and IT teams, the message reads, clearly addressing the data protection and IT team at the company. The hackers go on to claim that they have fully compromised the company's Snowflake instance, meaning they have broken into ASOS's databases stored with the data management company, Snowflake.
2: BBC News.
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12: Beneficiary, or do you know someone in your community who benefits from the LEAP program? Listen carefully. After the reassessment, the Ministry of Gender, Children and Social Protection announces that payment of the cash grants for first and second cycles of the Livelihood Empowerment Against Poverty LEAP program will begin on Monday, 14 September 2026. This is the first payment following the nationwide LEAP reassessment. Because the first and second cycles are being paid together, eligible beneficiary households will receive two bi-monthly payments, which means that each household will receive double its applicable grant amount for one cycle based on the program's new six-tier payment structure. Under the new payment structure, households with 1 to 2 members and a vulnerable member are entitled to 392 Ghana cedis per cycle, while households in the same size category without a vulnerable member are entitled to 380 Ghana cedis per cycle. Households with 3 to 4 members and a vulnerable member are entitled to 474 Ghana cedis per cycle, while those without a vulnerable member are entitled to 452 Ghana cedis per cycle. Households with 5 or more members and a vulnerable member are entitled to 630 Ghana cedis per cycle, while those without a vulnerable member are entitled to 594 Ghana cedis per cycle. Since the first and second cycles are being paid together, households entitled to 392 Ghana cedis per cycle will receive 784 Ghana cedis for the two cycles. Those entitled to 380 Ghana cedis will receive 760 Ghana cedis. Households entitled to 474 Ghana cedis will receive 948 Ghana cedis, while those entitled to 452 Ghana cedis will receive 904 Ghana cedis. Households entitled to 630 Ghana cedis will receive 1,260 Ghana cedis, and those entitled to 594 Ghana cedis will receive 1,188 Ghana cedis for the two cycles. Beneficiary households are encouraged to verify their applicable entitlements before collecting their payment. 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

0: That's right. Let's check out what's happening around the world. Akufa is back. What's up, AK?
1: I'm okay. How are you?
0: I'm good. Thank you.
1: Now, a man was reportedly hospitalized after taking a gas station enhancement pill clearly marked, quote, for horses only. Now, according to the story, he ignored the warning because he believed it meant the product was extra strong. Doctors said that he arrived sweating, kicking furniture, and demanding a bucket of apples. Now, he's expected to recover, but has been banned from gas station supplement aisles in the area. So people are sharing their thoughts on this, and they're saying that, well, while he was demanding apples, is it because he believes that... I think horses eat apples, right? Like, they eat apples a lot, I think.
0: Wait, are you asking me or you?
1: I'm asking you.
0: No, don't.
1: No, but I think horses eat apples because why is he asking for apples in that state that he's in? Because he was sweating, he was kicking. Oh, or maybe the supplement was working. It was working in...
0: What was the supplement supposed to be for?
1: So it didn't say what it was for, but he picked it because it said for horses only. And he thought that it meant that if you are... if you want extra energy, or if you are a strong person, that's when you take this kind of supplement. I'm like, there's no way.
0: Like for what?
1: Oh, it says supplements. And men take supplements, so I'm thinking he just
0: men do.
1: Oh, I can't mention brand names, but men do take supplements. Do they not?
0: I'm not asking you to mention brand names. I'm just wondering when you say men take supplements. What do you mean by men take supplements?
1: Supplements, like healthy supplements, so they can...
0: Why men and not women? You mean women don't take supplements?
1: Women, some women... No, women take supplements too.
0: Yeah,
1: but,
0: so just
1: no, but this one is about the men.
0: How?
1: That's what I'm saying.
0: What is it about the men?
1: You know, the kind of ads that we have.
0: I don't know.
1: You know. We have ads that's, you know... require that if the man is there and then he's like, oh, you know, I don't have energy. I don't know why you keep doing this to me on this show, but
0: I don't know what I'm not doing anything to you.
1: Wow. You are, and you know it. There are so what basically, he just went for supplements to make him healthy. That is all.
0: Akufa, I don't know why you're saying this.
1: Supplements.
0: The listener, the person listening is my witness. I am innocent. I've
1: no,
0: not
1: but
0: done
1: they know
0: anything.
1: You too well. They are like, you. Oh, sorry, I'm not old, Jimmy.
0: Ah.
1: Yeah.
0: Okay, let me just find out if it's true. Because this is an accusation.
1: It is not. It is
0: please,
1: true.
0: Please, what Akufa is saying, is it true?
1: It is true.
0: It is not true. I am just asking. You came and you said the man, men take supplements. And you are not a man. So I don't even know what you mean by men take supplements. Me, I don't take supplements, so I don't know what you mean by that.
1: Well, me, you are one in a million, so your case is different.
0: Okay, then you put me aside. if you're a man listening,
1: and you
0: please,
1: take supplements,
0: yes, send me WhatsApp right now. If you take supplements, let us know. And what supplements do you take, and what do you take them for? Because Akufa is assuming things about men that we have no idea.
1: Oh, really? Really?
0: So, yes. WhatsApp, send us WhatsApp 055-111-1997. I want to understand this because how can you come and you say men take supplements?
1: No, because you see, as a human, while you're growing, sometimes you need energy, like you need some things to help you, you know, adjust to growing.
0: Okay, so you, what do you
1: take? Oh, me, I'm not there yet, so I'm not.
0: So you don't know, but you're assuming.
1: So, the reason it is coming across as an assumption is the transport that me I sit in, like the cars I sit in, they're always selling these supplements for the men. That is, and then I have seen people in the car reaching out to get them, and they are men.
0: What supplements are they?
1: Oh, that one, I don't know their names, but you know.
0: Like, but what are they taking them for?
1: Oh, The evening ones. So you're asking them if you've been pushing me. The messages have come and they are

0: Nkrumah Bema Camp says it's not true. Lexis, please ask Akofa, how did she know that men take supplements?
1: I just said how I found out.
0: Let me finish the statement. Relax. Please ask Akofa, how did she know that men take supplements?
1: Mm-hmm.
0: Or has a man used supplements on her before? I want to know. That's from Emmanuel Inofke.
1: So Emmanuel Inofke, I said that the transports that I use, or the vehicles that I use every day, we've got people coming in there to sell these supplements in the car.
0: What supplements?
1: Supplements for the men, and they grab it in front of my eyes right there.
0: Look, the only thing they sell in cars, cocoa, drojiba, jiba,
1: so it means all the men, they have the jiba.
0: It's not for men alone. There are women in there too.
1: Okay, so they're being thoughtful. They're buying it for their partners. It could be.
0: I am saying that there are women too who buy it.
1: But the ones I have, I'm talking about the ones I have seen.
0: Where have you been passing?
1: I pass from Achimota Circle. Mile 7.
0: Magician says, Akofa, we don't know. Tell us so that we can go and get some. Is it Kokuedro or Bambambiriedro?
1: And Charles going out to Kojako to Boise. He sends a message, but I'm not going to read it.
0: He's the one who said the fufu.
1: So he knows what he's talking about. It's not what he said to me.
0: I said something else to you. Hey,
1: now, Mega.
0: Right, show me that message. I want to see it. Kojo?
1: I just say it. Kojo? Good day to you. But yeah, so away from that, though. So a gas station worker reportedly got caught using the store microwave for something nobody expected, and you would not think about this. He was microwaving his socks in the company's micro. What have they sent?
0: Oh, no, it's the story.
1: No, it is not.
0: I promise.
1: Okay. Now, according to the story, the employee was on shift when someone noticed a pair of socks spinning around inside the same microwave normally used for customers' food. Now, when he was asked, he said that his dryer at home had become too expensive to use. And so he thought, oh, I've got free electricity here, a hot microwave and a wet sock. So yes, let me just dry my socks in the microwave. And people are upset about that. They're like, oh, then that's why when they go there for their food, it takes like feet. Because someone has been, you know, heating their socks in the microwave that they used to heat other people's.
0: That's crazy, food. Yeah.
1: Very crazy and wild. I mean, if you're saving on electricity, is that the way to go? And the final story here, a woman accidentally swallowed her AirPod after mistaking it for an ibuprofen pill.
0: For a supplement.
1: And in a hilarious turn of events, she later recorded a voice message that was captured from inside her stomach. And her friends actually received, and people are talking about how long the battery lasted in her tummy for that to happen. A few other things making rounds on the timelines in around the world.
0: Eric Sowa says, Lexis, I do take Wellman supplements.
1: You see? And they're good. It's good for his health.
0: What does it do? I'm curious.
1: I have seen commercials of it over the period, though, but I don't know exactly. But I think it just helps with your overall well-being, I think.
0: Vida in Boston, Massachusetts says, please don't put words in Akofa's mouth, though. You know what she's talking about.
1: You see?
0: Listen, I have absolutely no idea what Akofa's talking about.
1: Akofa
0: never completes her statements. She makes it look like I know what she's talking about. I don't know what you're talking about.
1: You do.
0: You know?
1: You do.
0: I don't know what you're talking about. The only supplement that me, I take vitamin C every day. I don't know whether that's the supplement. You see my vitamin? Let me show you. Even right now, CFC. This is my vitamin C and zinc.
1: Mm-hmm.
0: You understand?
1: Good for you.
0: Ida, what is the problem?
1: Good for you.
0: These are the things that I take.
1: I see.
0: So if you say men, you see the men in your car taking supplements and they are taking it for energy, what?

0: You and I know. You know.
1: I promise. I don't know.
0: I promise on my honor. You know. But anyways,
1: so when you are coming to say things here, say it with your full chest. You can't come and then you be saying it like half-half, as if you don't want to say, as if you are scared or something like that. Come and put allegations on men, that men take supplements for day.
0: They take supplements.
1: Me, my brothers, the men I know, the men listening, nobody takes any supplements.
0: They do.
1: They're all natural.
0: They're
1: all
0: probably
1: natural.
0: Just smiling. They're like, Lexis, you don't know what you're talking about.
1: They don't. The only person, only one person, say he takes Wellman supplement or something.
0: The other ones, they gave metaphors. Like, they know what we're talking about. They do.
1: Okay, if you're a man and you're listening, please tell us. Do you take supplements? What supplements do you take?
0: And what do you take it for?
1: And what do you take it for?
0: Is it working?

classics all around right here on Joy 99.7 FM. We'll be at the Mr. Boy. Yeah. After a thorough examination, it's been discovered that too many Guineans like postponing enjoyment. I mean, you work so hard, hustling every day, but are you really enjoying the sweat of your labor? Charlie, don't deny yourself pleasure. Ideal Milk will make your tea, your porridge, your fruit salad so creamy. 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

0: Accra. 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
0: Well, time to find out what's happening in the world of sports.

0: known against that my man Daniel Cranton is going to settle the issue between Ronaldo and Portugal. And that's why he asked Miftal to show up today. Hello, Miftal.
1: Hello, Bill. I actually thought he had gone for the final dance of Lionel Messi today.
0: Massive. He would tell us that's why he went, actually.
1: Hey, because he needs to unite the two of them.
0: Yeah.
1: Yeah. It is his responsibility to ensure the world is at peace. The world can only have peace if Ronaldo and Messi are brought in one room for interview. And he's coming back to Ghana without the interview.
0: And he's the only person who can make it happen.
1: He's the only one who can make it happen. In fact, he will even draw Donald Trump to be part of that interview.
0: Oh, his good friend Trumpus.
1: He should be able to get him to be a part of that interview.
0: How do you live with somebody like this?
1: How do I live with someone like what?
0: Like that.
1: Mm-hmm. How?
0: This somebody that I am dealing with.
1: Ah. It is.
0: Are you like him? I mean, like, are you like bent of a feather?
1: No, I'm correct.
0: Oh, wow. Oh, so you are saying Daniel Cranton is not correct?
1: Don't put words in my mouth.
0: Don't put
1: words in my mouth.
0: I mean,
1: I wanted to say that, I would have said it. It's not in your place for you to tell what I had. That's what I meant.
0: But that is what you said. I mean, no.
1: I'm a correct person.
0: As for you, you are correct.
1: I know I am. I know I don't dine and wine with Ronaldo, Messi, Trumpus, Infantino.
0: Wow.
1: No, I don't do that.
0: Danny has to hear this. I mean,
1: He's listening.
0: He's listening.
1: Yeah.
0: Okay.
1: He's currently listening. On his Concord.
0: Anyway, Mufta, what's happening?
1: Well, Ghana Black Starless. In fact, Donald Trump was supposed to lead them to Ouagadougou.
0: Mm.
1: Yes, for the WAFU-B Under 17 Championships.
0: Okay.
1: Yes, they went by road
0: to Ouagadougou.
1: Yes, from
0: Black Starlets.
1: Yes.
0: Why the airport is closed or what?
1: We don't know why the FA decided to bus them
0: from here to Ouagadougou.
1: Yes.
0: How many hours? How many days road trip?
1: Okay, so
0: that's 24 hours by road.
1: Yeah, almost.
0: Now I'm do no now mono. I'm bet me I'm born there.
1: But fortunately, the competition started on the 10th, and they arrived in Ouagadougou this morning.
0: Oh, they've arrived.
1: Yeah, they've arrived.
0: Ah.
1: They arrived this morning, but they've been on the road since.
0: I hope they took them to a spa to work on their bodies, because sitting in a bus for 24 hours.
1: No, so actually what the FA did was that they bused them to Borga first. So when they got to Borga,
0: then they made them sleep.
1: They made them rest. And then woke up and then continued to
0: get energy
1: for the next batch of the road. So that's what the FA has basically done. The competition is from the 10th to the 23rd of this month. And Kassim Minga, earlier he had taken them to Morocco. That one they didn't go by road. That one they had to fly.
0: Okay.
1: They went to play two friendly matches against Morocco. They won one, lost one, came back, and then they were bused to Ouagadougou for the WAFU-B Championship. So they have some few days to rest and then recover. Maybe they need to get them some proper massage to get their bones and everything ready before the action starts on the 10th of October. And aside from that, there is the Lionel Messi last dance later today. International football, he's given up. He has paid his tribute. He has been able to win the World Cup. He's been able to win the Copa America. Now he says goodbye, international football. Will you miss him, though?
0: Oh, of course. I will miss... The world will miss Lionel Messi.
1: But I wouldn't.
0: What? Why wouldn't you?
1: Because my favorite player was Ronaldinho. So, I mean, it was Ronaldinho I missed. So, I'm not sure I'll miss Messi.
0: Okay, well, that's fine. That's you. You're weird like that. But yeah, the world is going to miss Messi.
1: I'm not weird.
0: You see, when Ronaldinho was fading out... At the time, of course, there was never a player like Ronaldinho.
1: Yes.
0: Who had the skill, the flair, and all of that.
1: Everything about Ronaldinho was one of a kind.
0: When he was fading out, there were hints of Messi. In fact, they actually played together.
1: Yes.
0: And Ronaldinho sort of more like handed over to Messi.
1: Ronaldinho tell you he was handed over to Messi?
0: Oh, no. I mean, I'm not saying...
1: Did he hand
0: literally
1: over?
0: I don't mean literally, but what I meant is that the world of football had seen a certain star that could take over the reins of Ronaldinho.
1: Apart from me.
0: Okay, that's fair.
1: I never saw that.
0: What makes it a lot more terrible for us now is the fact that Lionel Messi is retiring. Mm-hmm. The dark days are near. Mm-hmm. But there's no player in sight.
1: Dark days? How?
0: Oh. I don't mean it literally. Come on.
1: What makes the days dark?
0: Oh, I mean...
1: There's Oli, there's Kylian Mbappe, there's Vinicius Jr.
0: Oh, please, don't do this. Don't start this debate. Don't do this.
1: Really?
0: I don't think they are cast in the shape and form of Messi.
1: They are cast in the stone of Messi.
0: Whether literally or figuratively. Mm-hmm. I don't think they come anywhere close. I was hoping that by the time Messi retires,
1: yes, we
0: have a gem of the sort that we can say, oh, well... the legacy is in good hands, or something. So you know, the crown is in good hands, or something. But I just see brilliant players like Lamine, like you're mentioning, Mbappe and whatnot. But I don't think they're anything like Messi.
1: But Mbappe too is regarded as one of the most talented players of this generation.
0: Oh yes, he is. Yeah, but so I don't think he stands out as much as Messi did or Ronaldo did.
1: So Messi and Ronaldo. Who stood out for you? Or they all came at the wrong time?
0: No. They came at the right time. They have been ruling the football for 20 years. You understand? But we've not seen any pair like that.
1: Yeah. It's another too.
0: Yeah. 20 good years. It's been 20 years.
1: And according to 2006 World Cup.
0: Yeah.
1: When Lionel Messi was substituted on.
0: Yeah.
1: I recall. 20 years.
0: It's been 20 years. At the top level, you know?
1: Nah. That's crazy, man. Oliver, where were you?
0: Don't do that.
1: 2006 World Cup. Why did you watch that tournament? 2006 World Cup.
0: He watched it in the intestines.
1: You were 3 years.
0: Intestines.
1: You were six. Wow.
0: That's the future right there. What I say?
1: Which future?
0: That's the future right there.
1: You
0: are just an old man, please. You are just an akokra.
1: You make a shy.
0: An old man.
1: You make a shy.
0: Getting closer to retirement. Just enjoy. Look your front, and allow we the Gen Zs.
1: You see, you are a grandpa Gen Z, and I understand.
0: I'm not a Gen Z.
1: You're a grandpa Gen Z.
0: No. I am a Gen Z, proper Gen Z, clacky. Clacky. Purr. Don't come on, Mickey.
1: The way you even the clacky, look, well, I can tell that no, this is not a Gen Z clacky.
0: Please, the Gen Z is listening. Didn't I say it well?
1: You didn't say it well.
0: Ah, this is not how they say
1: you
0: it.
1: You didn't say it well. You and I can argue it out. You didn't say it well.
0: Clocky.
1: Grandpa Gen Z.
0: It's okay. You do, I know, catch us.
1: We've all been caught.
0: But anyway, we're looking forward to this
1: Lionel
0: Messi final dance. It's going to be great.
1: It's quite interesting that it is happening against Benin.
0: Very nice.
1: Yeah, it's against Benin. I don't know whether you know Benin. Benin have a story.
0: Oh, they told me.
1: They often say that that's the land of juju.
0: Oh, that's the land of juju.
1: That's what they say.
0: Who are they?
1: Ah, people are saying it too.
0: Yeah.
1: Gen Z says you said it well.
0: You see, my fellow Gen Zs are saying I said it well.
1: This Gen Z, are you not sure you're a mixture of millennial and Gen Z?
0: No. We are Gen Zs here. You know what I mean? Yeah, we are Gen Zs. Anyway, back to Benin.
1: Yeah. They said the land of juju.
0: So what are you saying? They are going to do Lionel Messi. They're going to tie his legs.
1: They will tie his legs. We recall the last World Cup when Ghana's very own what's the name of this man who said he was going to tie Ronaldo's legs so that he can't score against Ghana. Remember?
0: Oh, which one is that? Was it Kwaku Bosam?
1: Kwaku Bosam. Almost every tournament.
0: Harry Kane. He said he was going to
1: retire. No, 2014.
0: Oh, you mean 20?
1: 2014. It was Ronaldo. 2026.
0: Okay. I thought you meant the last World Cup.
1: 2026, he went for Harry Kane.
0: Right.
1: He really tied him. Oh. After untiring him, he scored
0: in the next game.
1: Yeah. So maybe the Benin team will go there hoping to tie Lionel Messi. But this is a plaza. He's playing in front of his own crowd.
0: Yeah. I saw a post. I think they interviewed the goalkeeper of Benin. And he said, he doesn't care if he's Lionel Messi's whatever. And that he's there to stop the shots. So he will stop the goals.
1: He's going to drop minimum 7.
0: He said, don't do this. I was shouting. I was like, don't. My guy, stop talking. Don't say it.
1: We'll be here talking about how it's...
0: You do it. You get the man angry.
1: you remember when they played Angola? After even when Messi scored, their own fans jubilated. But for whatever reason, Ghana never played against Argentina.
0: Oh, we'll beat them.
1: The GFA could have just arranged one, make we play plus them.
0: No. They don't want a strong team like Ghana. If we play Argentina, we'll spoil Lionel Messi's last dance.
1: Oh.
0: Because the one who scored them, man.
1: But it's
0: Caleb Yunchi. Oh my God.
1: Where were you when the Scorpions were running through that?
0: If he said this, it's okay.
1: Kettokuriku will not be happy with you.
0: You don't do that.
1: You
0: don't believe in a black star. It's okay. It's okay. You
1: don't
0: believe in that.
1: You
0: know me, I said we'll score Argentina. You are saying what?
1: You are who are the we?
0: We no. Yeah.
1: You are who are the we? I'm not part of the we.
0: Okay, it's fine.
1: So it's you, yourself, and I.
0: No.
1: It'd be you alone.
0: Benjamin Asare, Caleb Yurichi, and boys to cry again.
1: Philip Fatcher, but you microphone why?
2: Joy 99.
3: Kwame!
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We had to give you a treat today. 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
right, let's get talking in our drive chat. And this afternoon, I have a question for you. Is the customer always right? Yes, it's a customer service month, customer service week. But hey, is the customer always right? I mean, we've heard that phrase countless times, especially when it comes to customer service. But is the customer really always right? What happens when a customer is rude to staff, makes an unreasonable demand, refuses to follow the rules of a business, or becomes abusive because they believe I'm paying so I can do whatever I want? Should businesses simply tolerate it because the customer is the customer? Or should customers also be held accountable for how they behave? And on the other hand, Charlie, can businesses sometimes hide behind their policy?

0: something very fickle. But is the customer always right? There's a school of thought that says, look, regardless of whatever the thing is, once the man is bringing you money, put your ego aside. Charlie, the person is coming to pay you. The person is coming to give you money. It doesn't matter what it is. Let it slide. He is right. I really want to know if you've had any experience, any thoughts. Yeah. You can share with me. 0302-216541. Or you can WhatsApp me on 055-111-1997. My first message is hilarious. This is Lexus Massa. The customer is not always right. Some can fool pa. Have you had any experience that you would want to share? I want to know. And is it that customers always, like, you know, ride on that statement, that very popular statement, to do whatever they want without accountability? So, yeah, the customer is always right. So because of that, they actually throw their weight about all the time. But sometimes, would you damn the consequences and say, well, how much is your too much money? For Garrett, I can't take it. Well, let's hear you. 0302-216541. Give me a call now. And I think I've got a friend here on the phone, right? Hello.
1: Hello.
0: Hello, can you hear me?
1: Hello, can you hear me?
2: Yeah, I can hear you.
0: Kindly turn on the volume on your set for me, okay?
2: Yeah, it's off now.
0: No, it's not.
1: No, it's not. No, it's not.
2: Wow, what did I learn to you? Is it okay now?
0: Good, it is. What's your name?
2: All right, my name is Danny.
0: All right, Danny, where are you calling us from? Hello, Danny.
2: This is a customer that he approached me at our work. And you know what? The demand was so high to the extent that we couldn't go with what he wanted. And he started threatening us and all that. So sometimes we think the customer might be wrong, but for the benefit of the work, we just let it go and then, I mean, get our money, as you said.
0: So in your case, you would say the customer is always right?
2: Not always right, but for the sake of the business, we let it slide. And then we can take our money and then we let it go.
0: In your peculiar experience, the one that you are referring to, what did they do that you had to overlook? Oh, okay. I'm so sorry. I lost you there. But you can also try and call us on 0302-216541. Or if you can, you can send us a WhatsApp message on 055-111-1997. This message said, please and please. Customers are not always right. I once gave offer letter to a customer, an old man, my father's age. After reading through the letter, he asked me, Emmanuel, do you expect me to pluck this amount from the tree? Though I was very angry, I considered his age, or else hell will break loose that day. That's from Emmanuel from North K. Okay, Emmanuel, I'm so sorry about your experience, but that's interesting. He literally said yes, everything. Wow. Anyway, let's hear you if you've had any experience. And no, I mean, this is not even just for people who are serving customers. I mean, if you're a customer and you've actually been treated badly, you know, without regard for your right as a customer, I'd love to know about it. You think some businesses just, you know, disregard the customer or whatever it is? I'd love to know about it. Let's hear you. Lexus, no, the customer is not always right. A better principle is the customer should always be listened to and treated respectfully, but they are not always right. Customers can misunderstand the product or service, make unreasonable demands. They can be factually wrong. They can behave abusively or disrespectfully. Good businesses listen, investigate, and solve the problem fairly rather than automatically agree.

0: in with the customer. That's from Ephraim in Tema. Okay, Ephraim. Thank you very much. Kwame, Nana Kwame says, the customer can't always be right because they're also humans and can make you feel useless. We should take away that notion. Some customers are a nuisance. But you see, proponents of this statement and those who support this school of thought suggest that, look, regardless of whether they are whatever abusive, you know, a nuisance, rude, or whatever it is, you are in business. You are in for their money. And it doesn't matter whether it's a rude money or a nuisance money. You do whatever you can to retain the business and you move on. I don't know. Do you agree? Let's hear you. Hello?
1: Yeah, my name is Kwame. Good afternoon.
0: Kwame, good afternoon. Welcome.
1: Yeah, thank you.
0: Let's hear you.
1: Yes, a customer is king, but he's not always right. Because they bring the money, we have to treat them. They must be treated as kings and queens. But it doesn't mean that they are always right. Because they don't understand the banking products. They don't understand the services. And they are ignorant totally about whatever service the business produces. But they must be treated as king and queen.
0: I see.
1: Thank you.
0: So are you going to disagree with your king?
1: No, you have to educate your king. You don't disagree with the king. Mm. You humbly explain to the king that this is not how it works. This is how we do it.
0: And if they insist on having their way?
1: I will report them to my senior people to handle them.
0: Okay.
1: Because they may not necessarily understand what I'm telling them.
0: Okay. All right. Thank you, Kwame.
1: Welcome.
0: All right. 0302-216-541. What do you also think? Lexis, the customer is always right if you want your business to grow. In Nima, I changed my mind and this was... hold on. Let me just pull the rest of it. And this was what? This was when people started begging for the shop owner. I don't get that part of your message. If you can clarify that for me, I'll be grateful. Okay. Anthony says, Lexis, I have blacklisted some people who used to be my customers. I value loyalty and respect over money. 5 years on, I'm doing better. The business must uphold its integrity and respect over customers' disregard and disrespect. I wouldn't sit back to watch on for customers to abuse my workers. Never. You will be blacklisted. The customers owing businesses, pay before we take legal actions on you. Okay. Right. Interesting. That's a hard stance there. All right, let's see who's here. Hello? Yes, sir. How are you?
2: I'm doing okay. How are you doing?
0: I'm okay. What's your name?
2: My name is Mr. Siale.
0: Mr. Siale.
2: Yes.
0: Okay, Mr. Siale. You're welcome.
2: Thank you, my brother. The customer is never always right.
0: Oh.
2: No, not at all.
0: Tell us why.
2: Customers can make you or want an illegal. So the school of thought that we are in for their money, so we should put everything on that time. There can be illegality, there can be ethical issues,
0: mm-hmm.
2: and all of that. So customers cannot be always right. In fact, customers are hardly right.
0: Okay.
2: We need to educate them,
0: mm-hmm.
2: bring our product to the government, and explain to them the right way to go about things. So I just attach that to the thought that, oh, just take your money. No, some of their money can run us into trouble.
0: Okay.
2: So we don't need to treat them as, you can't treat them as kids.
0: Okay. Very interesting thoughts there. Thank you so much. Thank you so much. I'm grateful that you called in, yeah? All right. Bye. Okie dokie. What do you also think? Have you had an experience where you thought, look, this customer is wrong, but just because customers are always right, let them be right. I'd love to hear you. Okay. Now, this one says, Lexis, I'm Ethan. Customers aren't always right. I run a wholesale drinks business and today was packed with customers. In the middle of the rush, a woman came in asking about my prices. I handed her my price list and she tossed it aside and walked out. Oh, wow. Like, just like that. I can imagine how you felt about that. That must have been hectic, eh? Lexus, if a customer will insult or even slap me to get what I want, I'm for it. So they are always right for me. That's from Nko Joseph. Wow. You would tolerate anything just to get the money. That must be difficult to handle. Interesting. Joseph says, for him, it's about the money. I mean, if the customer has to, but that's bothering on abuse and all of that. And you're going to, you know, show that all that because you want the money? Hey, sikapayeding, literally. Alexis, I have fooled a seller before. Customers are not always right. I remember a friend took me to a shoe shop. After listening to the prices of the shoes, I asked him, when I put on these shoes, will I fly? The guy nearly chewed me alive. Sometimes we disrespect the people in charge simply because we are customers. Being a customer doesn't automatically make us right. We should also respect the people providing the service. Customers are not always right. That's from Senyo in Pantang. Okay, Senyo, thank you. Thank you so much for your input and, more importantly, for being honest about what you did and taking accountability. Thank you. Thank you for your message. BB from Mayara versus Lexus. There's an older saying that the customer is selfish, treat him like a king. Because it was believed that kings were selfish, always wanting to get the best of everything. All right, BB, thank you. Thank you for sharing that as well. All right, you can also call us on 0302-216-541. Dede says, Lexus Bale, customers are not always right, but in order to maintain the image of the company, irrespective of how they react, we need to calm them down and apologize and give them a helping hand because we are in a competitive world. They can switch to other companies. Yeah. I think you make a point there as well. I mean, because of competition now, you would have to now shoulder all sorts of things because you don't want to lose the customer to your competitor. So, well, they come with all the balderdash and you still accommodate them. Interesting. Hello.
3: Hi, Alexis.
0: Yes, brother. How are you?
3: Good. And you?
0: I'm okay. Thank you. What's your name?
3: Kofi Ntefo.
0: All right, Kofi, talk to me.
3: Charlie, if you want to say the customer is always right, make you go try with a thought from me from Tekyo.
0: How so?
3: Because if you say the side details, you could tell us that you are right, you could pay 80%. It never happen. It never go happen.
0: I see.
3: So really, in essence, the customer is not always right. Like an earlier caller said, sometimes you have to treat them like kings and find a very subtle way to correct them because of the money they have. Don't forget, sometimes they also come with their own interests, which can directly be adverse to your business. And so at that point, you have to find a very nice way to put them on track. But the essence is the customer can never be always right.
0: Okay, yes. All right.
3: In some instances, yes, but most often you might not be right. Yes.
0: Okay. Thank you. Thank you so much, Kofi. Okay. And have a good day, yeah? All right. And I got a message as well from Mike in Kaswa. And Mike says, Lexus, the customer is always the customer, but not always right. It's all about respect. Okay, it's all about respect. Millie says, Lexus, customers are always right because they have our monies in their pockets. We have to accept their flaws for us to collect our funds from them. So yes, they are always right. That's interesting. I'm hearing a lot of that this evening. Looks like a lot of people will accept whatever the customers throw at them because, Charlie, they've got our money. We need the money in their pocket. So sometimes they will come in all shapes and sizes. They will come with all sorts of attitudes and whatnot. But, hey, you have to just accommodate them and just listen to them and take it all in. Well, happy World Customer Service Week from Multimedia. 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Thanks to them as well. One of our very lucky listeners here on Joy FM is going on an all-expenses-paid trip to Dubai in November. 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And look, it's going to be a great vacation. 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Yes, Mr. Ben Siriano, CEO of Ayuda, and your team. We're grateful. Bernadette, yes, and the whole crew. Felix, wonderful people. Bernadette, Jacqueline, Felix, and your crew. You guys are amazing. To our friends at Blocam, Absa, Standard Chartered Bank, Vivo Energy, Syntex Tank, EcoBank, Electroland, Republic Bank, Bank of Africa, OmniBisic, The Luckiest, Star Oil, Mr. Philip Tiaku and your crew. You guys are totally awesome.

MFA says, Lexus, as for me, the customer is right only when they are actually right. I can't die for money. MFA, thank you. Thank you so much for your message. And then this one here as well from Biggie. He says, look, boss, if you look at a customer only on the money or the price that they provide more than the money, okay, I'm trying to get it. There's loyalty, promotion, etc. Don't be emotional with the customer, but empathize with them to sell your products and services to them. Simply put, it's more than only money. Not always right, but as a business, you can make the situation right and get them delightful. Okay, delighted. I'm sure you mean that. Anyway, thank you. Thank you. Diddy. Okay, I'll get to Diddy's message shortly.

0: Well, happy 10th birthday to you, Michaela Dakwa. We love you so much from your mom, dad, brother, and all your friends. Okay, let me actually read Dede's message because I need to let Dede understand something. Dede actually sent me a message that says, Lexis, you made me cry the whole day. I was evicted from the four listeners who were selected to travel to Dubai. I work at a financial institution and my department was underground, was in the underground. I think that's what you mean, like in a basement. Okay, and can you guys please hold on? I'm trying to read Dede's message. Yes, okay, my department was underground. There's no network to listen to the boarding pass questions. And a lady called me later on that they took me out. But they can't stop me from listening to Joy FM, but I'm in pain. Okay, Dede, I'm so, so sorry about that. I'm sad for you. I'm totally sorry. But you know that the competition, we announced and told you that you needed to listen all the time to the boarding passes. You needed to gather as many boarding passes as possible. It was part of the mechanics for qualifying to the final round. I'm so sorry that you couldn't provide the boarding passes because your work was underground. But please forgive us, okay? And I'm hoping that the next competition, hopefully you can get the radio underground. And if you're underground, I hope you have internet, though. You can actually listen to us on the internet. If you have the Mind Your Line app or the website, you can listen to us from there. You don't need the radio. You can actually listen to us on your phone so you can get a boarding pass questions. Because I'm sure if you got a boarding pass, you probably would be in there as well. So, Dede, please, I'm so sorry. But I'm sure there'll be another opportunity soon. It's 5 o'clock, though. Let's find out what's happening in news.
1: Good evening. Welcome to the headlines at 5 with me, Noella Karen Ialli. The Institute of Economic Affairs is challenging the Constitutional Review Committee's proposal to establish additional anti-corruption institutions, arguing that Ghana already has several bodies with overlapping and unclear mandate. Former Speaker of Parliament and Fellow of the IEA, Professor Aaron Michael Quay, says the focus should instead be on strengthening existing institutions and clearly defining their investigative and prosecutorial powers. He argues that some institutions are already exercising powers without clearly defined prosecutorial authority, raising concerns over the potential abuse of those powers and its impact on the administration of justice.
2: Everybody must be presumed innocent anyway until proven guilty, but the process must be strong, clear, and non-proliferated. I am particularly against tribunals, for example, because it is also part and parcel of this improper proliferation of prosecutory powers in our republic. We should all have that kind of equality before the ordinary course of the land. We must know that investigative authority clearly, not that today you all want to, the next day is some SFO or something else, and that day is special prosecutor. And then, in fact, who can even get away with their crimes because of this kind of non-assurance of who really is the prosecuting authority? The special prosecutor has the power to prosecute, but they did not say that he is independent. In fact, they said he is not independent of the attorney general. And no one can say he is independent of the attorney general.
1: Well, let's explore the story further and engage my colleague Ramat Bashiru, who is joining us live on Zoom and is at the IEA Dialogue Center. And Ramat, among other issues, the IEA also flagged the Constitutional Review Committee's proposal to extend the presidential tenure to 5 years. What exactly is their position? Hi, Ramat. Ramat, can you hear me? Ramat.
3: Hello, Noella.
1: Yeah, can you hear me now?
3: Yes.
1: Awesome. So I'm asking that, among other issues, the IEA, we understand, also flagged the Constitutional Review Committee's proposal to extend the presidential tenure from 4 to 5 years. But what exactly is their position on that?
3: They actually oppose that proposal, arguing that the problem is not the length of a time a government stays in office, but the priority and continuity of its policies. Professor Ernest Kofi, who is the Dean of the School of Law at University of Professional Studies Accra, says extending the presidential term will serve little purpose if successive governments do not continue programs and policies initiated by their predecessors. Now, Nuala, the institutes continue to argue that the focus should instead be on ensuring policy continuity and clarity rather than simply giving governments more time in office. We also had Professor Bafor Ajimandua also speaking at the back of this proposal, raising broader concerns about Ghana's government governance structure, describing the country's democracy as a top-down approach with too much power concentrated to the presidency. And so he argues that the recommendation of the Constitutional Review Committee should go beyond changes to the tenure of the president and address the country's power structures, warning that many of the problems we face in the country will persist if power remains overly centralized in the presidency.
1: Interesting. And they've also been talking about the committee's proposal on the age for contesting the presidency. You want to tell us more about that?
3: Professor Bafor Ajimandua actually supports the Constitutional Review Committee's recommendation on the age. He says that the country still needs people with maturity and experience to make sound decisions when entrusted with the presidency. However, other participants during the dialogue disagreed, arguing that age should not necessarily be the determining factor in assessing a person's ability to lead. Well, they pointed to some facts that Ghana has had leaders of advanced age without necessarily seeing significant changes, stressing that what should matter is the individual's competence, vision, ideas, and ability to deliver for the country.
1: Ramat, thank you so much for the update. And you heard my colleague Ramat Bashiru, who is live at the IEA Dialogue Center at 5:30 on Top Story. We'll be bringing you more or updates on this particular story. You want to stay and anticipate that. Also, log on to myjoyonline.com for more of our local and international stories. I'm Noella Karen Yale.
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3: Charlie, thanks, bro. Thanks, bro.
2: Malaria really knocked you down, eh?
3: Charlie, no joke.
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3: Fever, headache, vomiting, hey. Loss of appetite. I couldn't even eat my usual fufu.
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3: How we go do
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3: 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And thanks to Malatu, I kicked out malaria one time.
2: 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Sorry to ruin your excitement, but your boss asked of you.
3: Okay.
2: She says she has plenty work for you.
3: No problem, Charlie. Strength day.
2: You see, oh, yeah.
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0: 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Commissioned. One mandate, every nation.
1: I have lived and I have seen a lot. 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

And that's Becca and Kwabena's You Lie to Me, part two. 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

0: 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Abuna Akon has had it. Her boss is asking questions. Her colleagues are breathing down her neck. Her husband is demanding the impossible. Her mother-in-law is fueling the flames. And the pastor's prayers mean more trouble than relief. One person, however, remains steadfast in her corner, and that's all she needs to stand for herself. I Do, I Don't shows on Saturday, the 17th of October at the National Theatre at 4 p.m. and 8 p.m. The rate is 250 Ghana cedis. Tickets are available via short code *365 *536 hash. And also at K's Haven, Jolu, Tema Community, Levenshell, Dua Designs, Dansoman, Ifan Victory Clinic on the Spintex Road, and Artist Alliance Gallery on the La Beach Road, opposite La Traditional Council. 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Akofa is here, AK, what's poppin'?
1: Well, let's delve into our stories now. Ghanaian gospel musician PCA Esther says the 2026 TGMA controversy has not affected her relationship with fellow gospel musician Diana Hamilton. Prior to the 2026 Telecel Ghana Music Awards, supporters of both PCA Esther and Diana Hamilton were locked in a duel over which of them best deserved a slot in the Artist of the Year category. However, speaking on Hits FM, PCA said whatever happened had not affected her relationship with Diana Hamilton.
2: Were you disappointed you did not get nomination in the Artist of the Year?
3: I was. And I know, say one, because I feel feelings are with dear. PCA deserve it.
2: What a controversy in their course. So no, I said no, I'm going to put some crazy confusion between the two of you. Now feel the same.
3: I know, but you know, I was in that. Sometimes I mean a be one man, I'm person across social media. But you know.
2: But I hope so. It did not bring any confusion between you and your sister.
3: Not at all. No.
2: Okay.
3: It's a cry.
2: Nice.
1: Let's do some other stories where Calvin Fosu, son of late legendary highlife musician Daddy Lumba, has announced a legacy concert to honor his father's memory as part of his one-year memorial. Calvin invited Ghanaians and fans of the late music icon to attend the event, which is scheduled to take place on December 19, 2026 at the University of Professional Studies, Accra, UPSA.
4: Hello, Ghana, for your friend Calvin. On the 19th of December, Mr. Musemu Beba, Namuba Kanyaho, on behalf of our late father, Charles Kojofosu, also known as Daddy Lumba, to celebrate his one-year memorial at UPSA in Accra. This will be an unforgettable night of music, celebration, and memories as we honor the life, legacy, and timeless music of our legend. Make sure that you are part of this unforgettable night on the 19th of December 2026 at UPSA. One legend, one legacy, one unforgettable night. It must be brilliant.
1: Well, that's Calvin Fusu there, son of late legendary high-level musician Daddy Lumba. Before I go, Ghanaian rapper and entrepreneur D Black has revealed that he and his colleague Eel once dated the same woman without either of them knowing at the time. Speaking in an interview, D Black recounted how the discovery happened, explaining that the woman had visited him after he had recently moved back to North Kanishi following the end of a long-term relationship. According to him, after spending time at his house, the woman told him she was heading home the next day. She later texted him to say she had arrived safely and even sent him a video of her dog. Now, however, D Black said he became suspicious when he unexpectedly spotted the woman's car parked outside EL's house while driving to buy drinks for his studio. Now, EL, who was also part of this interview, admitted that he only found out recently that they had been seeing the same girl. Same girl.
5: We live in North Carnation.
6: Yeah.
5: And we just found out we're dating the same girl.
6: Oh, Charlie.
5: Honestly, I just found out recently because he didn't tell me back then, but the girl I was dating, he also had something to do with. Anyway, so I didn't know. I just got out of a very long relationship, so I moved back to North Cape. Then she came to my place, and when she was leaving the next day, she told me she was going home. She had a little dog, and I was in the studio at home. But for some reason that day, I didn't send anybody I wanted to buy some drinks for the studio. I decided to drive myself. A few minutes after she left, she texted me that she's home now. And then she sent me a video of the dog. We just laughed about it. That was it. But then I went to the gas station to go buy drinks for the studio. Mm-hmm. And EL's house was across the street from the gas station.
6: Yeah.
5: So when I was leaving the gas station, I saw the girl's car in front of EL's house.
6: Yeah.
5: I said, oh, wow. Interesting. And she had texted me that she's home. So EL's house was home. And I didn't say anything because it wasn't a serious thing at the time.
6: What you text her? You text her and say, what?
5: I never asked her.
6: You text her that night, say, where are you?
5: Yeah. No. She texted me, I'm home now.
6: I'm home now, right?
5: So your house is home.
6: This is home, right?

0: Well, so are we going to get a gun version of the song? Because, I mean, we deserve it.
1: We do.
0: Yeah.
1: Oh, it sounds
0: in Deep
1: like.
0: Black. We want to hear.
1: We want to hear.
0: The gun version. Of, not God. The she version. What a gun version. This song.
1: I feel like it will be very intense. No, but the entertainment news is brought to you by Bell Malt. Shine your greatness. Bell Malt, a new malt experience. And that's how we ended right here on The Drive. Lexus, over to you. Very mischievous laugh.
0: Anyway, thank you so much, AK. Ho, get ready. The Republic Bank Joint News Update is coming your way. Yeah, mark your calendars. We're coming, okay? Yeah, you certainly need to meet us there. From the 16th to the 18th of October, we're going to be at our host sports stadium. So whether you're building from ground up, renovating your house, looking for quality building materials, or planning your dream home, this is a place to be. 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

0: Tonight, pre-tertiary education crisis deepens as government's third attempt to break deadlock with striking teachers collapses.
1: We are by this thanking all teachers that since last week, they've stood with us and we are also standing with them and we are asking them they should stand resolute and all things being equal, the Lord being on our side, we shall come out together.
0: We have the latest plus here from the Fair Wages and Salaries Commission as they launch a scathing critique of Ghana's teacher promotion system. Top story is brought to you by Telecel Connected Energies. Holy insecticide spray and coil, enjoy a holy sleep. Shield Pension Trust into the future with you. When we return from the break, we'll hear from the National Association of Graduate Teachers, NAGRAT, who have been addressing a news conference following an urgent meeting with officials at the Fair Wages and Salaries Commission. They have dismissed the Commission's plea to return to work. Well, the Fair Wages and Salaries Commission will itself be on top story on this full-blown standoff. Don't go anywhere. And we will also hear from the desperate parents left without answers. Plus, Parliament's Education Committee is now taking an interest in the crisis that has effectively shut down schools across the country.
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9: Good evening. This is Top Story. My name is Kenneth Jesse. Tonight, the classroom standoff is deepening after hours of talks between government, the Ghana Education Service, and the three striking teacher unions. There's still no deal to bring teachers back to work. The latest negotiations have ended inconclusively, meaning the strike remains firmly in place and the disruption to teaching and learning continues. The head of public relations at the Ghana Education Service, Daniel Fenyi, has told Joy News before the meeting that

0: Well, that appeal has failed to break the deadlock because the unions are demanding firm timelines for the processing and payment of outstanding promotion arrears alongside commitments on other working conditions. And after today's failed attempt, General Secretary of the Ghana National Association of Teachers, Thomas Musa, is urging teachers to hold the line.
1: We are by this thanking all teachers. Now, since last week, they've stood with us, and we are also standing with them, and we are asking them they should stand resolute, and all things being equal, the Lord being on our side, we shall come out together with flying colors.
2: Sure.
1: And we ask for their support. Thank you very much. So we can take one or two questions and we end it up.
2: May we understand the reason why it's still inconclusive?
1: Yeah, it's about the issue of mandate. And so they will go and get it, and we meet again, and we get it done. We can communicate the outcomes and not the income or the inputs. When we conclude, all those things will be tabled. But for now, those things must still remain on the table based upon our agreement we all arrived at.
3: So, yesterday, we heard that GES were able to complete with 51,000 promotion data.
4: Yesterday, we got the information that some 51,000 has been worked on, and we are expecting that a supplementary pay be raised for them to be paid on or before October 16th, as was agreed at last Friday. Those are promises that has been given to us, but as I speak, nothing have hit any teacher's account as of yet.
0: Thomas Musa is with the Ghana National Association of Teachers. But the Fair Wages and Salaries Commission says there may be a deeper problem with the way teacher promotions are handled. Its CEO, Dr. George Smith Graham, wants the Ghana Education Service to consider decentralizing the process to the regional level. He says processing promotions centrally for teachers across the country can create delays in validating promotions and paying their entitlements. Dr. Smith Graham insists government did not deliberately delay payments, explaining that additional cases are being processed through a supplementary payroll.
5: We've always showed commitment. We've always showed that. Again, when everybody is coming to a negotiation table, they come with a mandate from wherever they are coming from. So they, as teacher unions, had mandate from their rank and file. And whatever we were putting on the table was not satisfactory to them. And that's the reason why the negotiations appear to have dragged. But as it is, this is part of our work, and it is negotiations. Mm. So we thought that once you are at the negotiation table, we signed rules of engagement. Once immediately you go to negotiation table, you don't declare strike. At least we should have ensured that we continue with the negotiation. But all the same, they also have their strength, and their strength is when they declare strike. So they've used it. Mm. It doesn't mean that we deliberately dragged our feet because we didn't respect it. That is not the case. We know that once the strike is declared, it becomes very difficult now to work within the framework. That is also a fact. Mm. But we will continue negotiating with them. The discourse that is going on is giving an impression that nothing was done. Mm. The data that was available, everybody, based on the data available to it, everybody was paid. What was left is that there were many more, and Ghana Education Service is a very difficult area. And so all the rates that have come are the ones they are working on now. And the only thing controller can do will be to have a complementary payroll, so that once they've done the first payroll, they will have to now prepare that one and be able to pay. So that's exactly what controller and accountant general is doing. I believe that going forward, maybe Ghana Education Service can consider looking at possibly doing their promotion at regional levels. You finish one region, you clear them, you pay. You go to another region, you claim. Immediately you put together the whole country, Ghana Education Service, and you want to engage in things of this nature, you run. Mm-hmm. If care is not taken, you end up answering the issues in future. So these are the things that people will need to understand. That's all the due diligence needs to be done before payments are made.

Raphael Kofi Gapson is the secretary of the National Council of Parent Teachers Association. Joseph Kuma is the vice chairman of the Education Committee in Parliament. Jacob Onaba.

0: is the president of NAGRAT. Gentlemen, thank you for your time this evening. Let me begin with Mr. Anaba. Welcome to the program, sir. Today was another round of negotiations, and again, there's still no deal. What exactly is the government offering that NAGRAT still considers unacceptable?
1: Good evening to your cherished listeners. You know, when you go into negotiation, the one party will make a proposal and the other party will either reject or accept or make a counter proposal. So in this meeting, the Fair Wages and Salary Commission made a proposal, which we made a counter proposal. And they indicated that the counter proposal we made, they did not have mandate for it. So they have to go back to the Minister of Finance, seek for mandate, and then they reconvene the meeting. So that is why the meeting ended inconclusively.
0: Don't go yet. I'll come back to you. Let me bring back Joseph Kuma. He is the Vice Chairman of the Education Committee. Joseph, grateful for your time as well. Government has now missed several opportunities to resolve this dispute, and today's third round has also collapsed, as we understand. At what point does Parliament conclude that government has simply failed to manage this crisis that we are currently witnessing?
2: Hello. Depending on your time, should I say good evening? I'm out of the jurisdiction and possibly the time difference. So let me say good evening if I'm right there. On the issue of the teacher unions and the Ghana Education, Minister of Education, Ghana Education Service, for that matter, we on our part actually have been concerned, especially the education committee, on this issue. And last week, we were to engage the Minister of Education and the teacher unions to actually have a sit around a table and discuss this issue. Fortunately, and on the other side too, the minister was on some rounds with the president, and so we couldn't get him. And because of that, we did also want to meet the minister alone without the teacher unions. So that is how so far we have not met them. However, our findings, our checks are that it's not about financial. There's money available to pay, but it's the processes, as we are all discussing, because the issue of the 20% deprived area allowance, promotion allowance, and I'm sure they are all those are about uploading into a system, which you have just discussed with my comrade there. And then the issue of the collective bargaining agreement that has expired, that they are to renew. And in it is this classroom management allowance, continuous professional development allowance, and digital allowance, and what have you. All in all, I'm sure the government is trying to definitely do the needful. If you listen to the minister, we have been monitoring all the groups. The minister is also willing, and we can only appeal as a committee that our teachers, they are right to some extent, because anybody that is promised something definitely is to receive that promise, because nobody wants anybody to refuse or not honor a promise that has been made. And so we are for them, and we'll continue to support them. However, as a committee and as parents, we can only join hands with parents and civil society organization to continue to appeal to our teachers that they made us who we are. And as much as they all know, if you play back, somebody was telling us, or a colleague in the minority said that because of teachers not satisfied, that is why there's a lot of failure in the BEC exams. If that is to even be the matter, then we should know that the more we are absent from the classrooms, the more it is going to affect children.
0: You make a case that the issue at hand has nothing to do with money. We've also been hearing from one of your colleagues in Parliament, the Sector Minister Haruna Idrisu, who has promised that all outstanding promotion arrears will be paid by October 30th. What mechanism does Parliament, which you are its vice chair on the Education Committee, have to ensure that this does not become yet another government promise that ends up not being fulfilled?
2: Yes, as a committee, we oversight the organizations or the ministry and its agencies. We don't go into their daily work. However, we only call to advise. What we can do or what we have been doing is to ensure that the right thing is done for both parties to be at peace. And that is exactly what we are doing. Before I spoke, I got to you, I had to do a lot of calls to confirm. The Director General of Education did indicate to me, just like I'm monitoring you from your earlier interview, that today they had a meeting and they will be continuing later. You understand? As a committee, I'm coming as a committee, that is what we are to do, because we don't jump into their issues immediately as if we are the managers of this place. We leave them to go until when it gets to such time that various understandings are not working, then we come in, or until one of the parties petition us as a committee, then that's where we are able to come in.
0: Okay, don't go yet. Let me bring in Raphael Kofi Gapson. He's the secretary of the National Council of Parents Teachers Association. Raphael, parents are also caught in the middle of all this that is happening right now, because teachers are demanding what they say they are owed, while children are also losing valuable classroom time. What is the PTA's position on the strike now that today's negotiations have also failed?
1: Well, first of all, thank you very much for this very unique opportunity. As parents, we also see the teacher unions as part of our community, because besides the schools that they teach, they also belong to the parent community. So their struggle, their pain, their agony sit well in our situation. That is why when they declared a strike, we also joined and said that we're solidarizing with them. And we called on the president to the government to take further steps, concrete steps, to see to that these issues can be resolved. Government didn't delay. Within the next 2 days, we saw that there was a presidential directive which convened a meeting on Friday, and it was scaled up yesterday, Monday, today, Tuesday.
0: Hello, Raphael, do I have you? It appears that I have lost.
1: They are still holding on to meetings.
0: Okay, Raphael. Hello, Raphael. I lost you momentarily. If you can kindly repeat what you said.
1: Hello.
0: Yes, sir. Hello. You are loud and clear now.
1: I'm saying that looking at the way and manner both parties have agreed to get back to the negotiation table, and then they are actually looking at the issues and validating documentations and agreeing that, yes, genuinely, the teachers have a genuine concern. Government admits and government is trying to strengthen up its staff. What is going to happen about their collective bargaining agreement, especially with the Fair Wages and Salaries Commission? Then hopefully, I'm very, very sure and optimistic that by close of this particular week, this whole issue will be a thing of the past. But we still would like to plead with the teaching community that, yes, today to 30th of October is about 24 days away. Since there have been clear, concrete timelines that by 16th of this month, hopefully, there will be a supplementary payroll, and by the 30th, they will scale up some of this payment. We only hope and pray that since the finance minister is part of these discussions and they firm up concrete measures, we cannot say that we would want to throw away the baby with the bathwater. There should be a way around it, and I'm just sure that leadership will be able to attend to this issue. So we are just pleading with them. Yes, we solidarize with them. Their genius are concerned. If the whole minister says that he has put his job on the line, I think that clearly, as they say in our local parlance, before a blind man will say that he will throw a stone at you, then definitely his feet his leg is on a stone. So we are sure that government will do something about it. But we are not.
3: we are not surprised about the posture and the demeanor of the teacher union leadership and the teacher community, because governments have always played dilly-dally with them. And definitely, anytime the snake bites you, when you even see a dead snake, you still think that it's a live snake. So definitely, but I just hope and pray that this week we'll be able to come out of this quagmire, and then schools will return back to normalcy, and then we'll make sure that for God and country, as we have celebrated World Teachers Day yesterday, we hope and pray that the teaching community will reflect on our children's future and also reflect on the future of their students and be able to get back to the drawing board. And let's give government up to the 30th to see what magic it can do to resolve this crisis.
0: Should teachers return to the classroom while negotiations continue, especially with government giving a firm deadline to fulfill its commitments?
3: Yes, and we are telling government too that if by 30th we don't see any concrete steps, we'll be on the street of the teacher unions to demonstrate against government. Whether you inherit assets or liabilities, you have a vicarious liability to settle these obligations and cut them hold on. Teachers are not many. It's just that our priorities sometimes are not right as a country. And we'll plead that whatever is due them, that we know that we ourselves have agreed as a nation that we need to pay them. We need to give them their due, and we need to honor them and celebrate them as a nation's heroes.
0: Let me go back to Jacob Onaba. He is the president of NAGRAT. Mr. President, already there are conflicting numbers around the promotion backlog, because NAGRAT has previously indicated that almost 60,000 teachers received promotion letters, but only a little over 6,000 had been placed on skill. The government is also now talking about validating 51,000 cases. So which figure should the public believe, and what explains the difference that we're witnessing?
1: Yeah, thank you very much. I don't remember that NAGRAT put up a figure of 60,000. We have maintained that it has been 80,000. But the controller said they had 59. And we indicated that, yes, it's not controller that promotes teachers. It is GS. So that figure, 80,000, is coming from GS. So that is the number we are working with. And the minister is also working with the same number. So except to say that the initial members who had their promotion letters were 6,000. That is all to mention, the initial one. So I don't think there's a conflicting report on the numbers involved. 80,000 teachers wrote that. No, there were more than 100 something wrote.
0: Okay.
1: And then 80,000 passed. So they have been promoted. And then, so now government is indicating that they have worked on 51,000. So it's left with 29,000 to be worked on. And that is what government is promising, that that will be done by the end of this month. That is October. The 51,000, they raise supplementary budget or supplementary payroll that will be paid on the 16th of this month. So these informations are very clear, except that initially controllers said they were working with 59,000.
0: Okay. In the last couple of hours, we've been hearing from the boss of the Fair Wages and Salaries Commission, who says that the centralized promotion process may itself be causing delays, and is proposing decentralization to the regions. Does NAGRAT, as an association, accept these claims by the Fair Wages and Salaries Commission? And would you support regional processing if it could prevent another backlog?
1: In that proposal, the question is it going to be said that one region will go for promotional exams in a particular month or day, then another will go in a different month or day? We need to be clear. We are proposing that we should use ICT to solve our problems. This is about transferring people from one grade to the other. These are teachers who are already existing on the payroll, and their grade is changing. That grade already exists. It's not a new grade you are going to create. So how do you transfer this number of teachers who have passed their promotional exam to the next grade? This can be done with digital measures or ICT. So I think that if we look at ICT to resolve this issue, it will be better than doing it on a regional basis, because these teachers are supposed to be promoted on the same date. So if you do it on regional basis, then you are going to differentiate them. Some will be promoted earlier than the others, unless I do not understand what he's proposing very well.
0: Okay.
1: But we can sit at the table. This is an experience that we must all come to the table and see how we'll resolve it. We need an efficient system. When the people are promoted, when teachers are promoted, immediately they are placed on their rightful scale. We need to sit at the table after this strike and then see how we can resolve them together.
0: Okay, let me bring back Joseph Kuma. He is the vice chairman of the education committee. Mr. Kuma, not long ago you told me that you are working as a committee to try and bring this impasse to a positive resolution, but the unions say the collective agreement expired and negotiations should have been concluded by June this year. So why did Parliament, especially your committee, allow this matter to reach an industrial crisis before demanding answers from the relevant authorities?
2: Yeah, let me repeat once again that the Select Committee of Parliament or any Select Committee of Parliament, we do not, members do not just jump into issues of this nature just for the sake of it. We let the various ministries and agencies have the room to operate and work as they are supposed to work. It is when issues get overboard and any of them petition the committee, that's where we are able to come in. However, behind the scenes, we are able to speak to them, their leadership and the ministers or whatever, depending on the sort of organization. The Education Select Committee, my chairman, Chairman Nochu, has been in touch with the minister and the Director General of GES. Before speaking to you, I engaged the Director General of GES, and my understanding is that as at today, they have been able to work on about 53,000 of those to go for this promotion, deprived area allowance and things. They have been able to work on 53,000. And by 15th, they are sure they would have finished that. And then by the end of the month, the 80,000, the rest, 29,000 or 30,000 would have been added on. So that is the assurance. So this is how we fetch our information. However, like I said, there's a letter out there from the Education Select Committee to the minister to engage the minister for a brief. And same as we'll be sending letters to the various unions to appeal to them or to try to listen to them too. But behind the scenes, the committee is working. And so we are probing the issues. What we can continue to appeal or to say to the teacher unions are that I've just heard the president of NAGRA explaining this. And if he has or they have assured him, then we will plead. We as a committee can only continue to plead with them, the teacher union, to get back to the classroom so far as this negotiation is continuous.
0: Okay.
2: That's the only appeal we can do as a committee. Parents, on behalf of parents, the students or the pupils, and the whole of Ghana, we are appealing to you. Like I said, one of our minority members said this year BEC has not been the best because teachers are not happy. If that is what we should even go by, culminating from COVID-19 and its backlog issues, and then we being on strike, contact hours had reduced since then. And if it is not those things that are causing the PC results to be low or this failure rate to be high, then we shouldn't add on.
0: Okay.
2: Because contact hours have already been affected for years cumulatively.
0: Right. Let me bring back Jacob Anaba and wrap up with him. He's the president of NAGRAT. Mr. President, when next are you scheduled for your next round of negotiations with the relevant authorities?
1: Yeah, thank you very much. Let me supply information to the MP because he made mention that the deprived area allowance is included in the number that we have validated. No, that is not inclusive. for the deprived area allowance, we have agreed that we are forming a committee that will meet within this year, so that payment will start next year, January. So that is the agreement with government. Now, we are waiting on the Fair Wages and Salary Commission to invite us for a meeting. As I indicated, they did not have mandate to continue the negotiation. So if they get the mandate tomorrow, anytime tomorrow, we'll return to the negotiation table.
0: Right. Thank you very much, Raphael. And you have something to say?
2: Can we still appeal to president? Can we appeal to the president? The members of parliament are appealing on our own behalf and on behalf of parents. The Parent Teachers Association are on the same voice, okay? So the teacher unions should see positivity in all these discussions. And we know and believe, like he's saying, Brother Raphael just indicated that the minister is even putting this in online. This should be more than any assurance that anybody will need. They should kindly rethink about getting to the classroom. Past leadership engage the government. We know the government is listening. The government is going to do the needful. But because of the contact hours that are being lost, already some schools are deprived, not even teachers are there. It's this year, the teachers that we have just recruited that have started to fill some gaps. And if these children are going to lose more contact hours, we can only appeal to them.
0: Right. Thank you very much. That is Joseph Kuma. He is the vice chairman of the Education Committee in Parliament. Earlier, we also heard from Jacob Onaba. He's the president of NAGRAT. We also heard from Raphael Kofi Gapson. He's the secretary of the National Council of Parent Teachers Association. It's now time for News 9. And Faustina Safo is standing by with the headlines. Faustina, what's coming up?
4: Coming up on News 9, former NPP National Chairman Freddie Blay to sue the state over the demolition of his son's Polo Beach Club as he accuses President Mahama of ordering the demolition.
5: I've said that it's the president who might have ordered it, or who did it. The 48 Regiment Company can't undertake movement of this nature without a nod from the national.
4: We have more as another son of Freddie Blay has had his real estate development of 40 homes demolished at Boteman.
5: 40 houses were demolished.
6: Why?
5: By Zoom Lion.
6: For what exactly?
5: Let's say, in terms of the same land litigation, land litigation in Accra has become something else. Mm.
0: Also ahead this evening, health authorities call for calm of a yellow fever outbreak in Sisala East, with several dead and many more hospitalized.
7: Children are indeed dying here. The first case was reported at Dolubuzon, and the child was brought to the Tumu Hospital, but he unfortunately died with blood coming out of his nostrils and mouth.
0: We have details.
4: Also tonight, self-loading tricycles, tracking devices, geofencing, and sensor-enabled dustbin. Government unveils plans to introduce high-tech futuristic technology to tackle Ghana's sanitation crisis.
8: A monitoring device, a tracker, you know, embedded in it. And there's going to be a central monitoring room. If you move the tricycle during the day, we'll be able to tell that you moved it. If you move the compactor truck during the day, we'll be able to tell that you have moved it.
4: And in business?
9: Bank of Ghana issues stern warning to commercial banks over not compliance of the country's forex regulations.
0: In sports,
10: Ghana's Black Starlets have been forced to make a 20-hour journey to Burkina Faso by road after the GFA and Sports Ministry failed to make standard flight arrangements for the trip.
4: And later on, you'll say, what if your ability to sleep could win you more than 150,000 Ghana cedis? Well, Japan has just put that to the test, and we'll tell you all about that shortly. Remember, you can be a part of the conversation and share your thoughts on all our stories on X with the hashtag Newsnight, or by text or voice note via WhatsApp number 055-1111-997. Do keep them brief, straight to the point, and within 20 seconds.
0: The latest of these and many other stories are coming up shortly. My name is Kenneth Jesse.
4: And I'm Faustina Safo.

0: Your home could be anything you want it to be. It could be a stadium.
1: He's just 12 yards out. He shoots.
2: Goal! Oh, yes. Hey, yes. What a try!
1: It's a goal!
0: Or a gaming arena.
2: Yes! Let's go!
0: Sometimes a classroom.
3: Madam, please, I don't understand.
4: All right, let's go over it again. Which part don't you understand?
3: The whole show.
0: Or it could be an office.
4: Uh-huh. How many orders are ready? Okay, send them to East Legon first.
0: Or even a research center.
3: Daddy, what is the Big Bang Theory?
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1: 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We gave you room to breathe when things felt tight. 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Don't just chase a price, remember a friendship. 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
2: Thanks for choosing us. Tonight, health officials are calling for calm in the Sisala East Municipality of the Upper West Region following a yellow fever outbreak that has claimed at least two lives. While residents point to at least seven deaths, the Municipal Health Directorate will only confirm the outbreak, but disputes the number of fatalities. Residents say children and young people aged up to 25 are among those most affected, raising concerns about the spread of the disease. While health authorities are urging residents to remain calm while calling for urgent intervention to contain the outbreak. There is more in the following report by Fatal Bayega.
3: The death, according to the locals, are sudden, strange and extremely concerning, with most of those affected being children between the ages of 0 and 25. The Fulani chief in the area, Mahamud Mumini, whose community is said to be the most affected, says the situation is extremely disturbing. Children are indeed dying here. The first case was reported at Dolubuzon and the child was brought to the Tumu Hospital, but he unfortunately died with blood coming out of his nostrils and mouth. He said as the number of deaths continued to rise, he became alarmed and called on the health officials to take the situation seriously, particularly given the circumstances surrounding the death. When the number of deaths got to four, I prompted those working at the general ward to look into it, saying it may be a new disease. They promised to check it and report to their superiors. After that, more children continued to die, so I had to inform the Tumu landlord about it. I visited the Municipal Health Directorate, but the Health Director, Clifford Venko Wang, declined to speak to me on record, saying he had not received clearance from above. He, however, indicated that the total number of deaths recorded so far was only 7 and not 20.
2: Well, let's explore this further. Join me now is my colleague, Fatal Bayega. Fatal, paint a picture for me. What exactly is the situation on the ground?
4: Firstly, there's simply anger in the air, if I may put it that way, because the residents say that these cases are increasing day after day, but they're not really getting the steps from the authorities in terms of addressing this particular issue. Some of them claim that they've not seen the health authorities going into these communities to educate them and also to spray the areas in order to contain the spread of this disease. And the Municipal Health Director, who clearly said he won't talk to me on record, but then he said the prevalence of the disease is widespread. Many communities across Sala East are recording new cases. And for when we reported this particular story today, some of the residents called me personally to say that the health authority, the number of deaths in relation to deaths, because they say that they have counted the number of people who have died, and they say that the deaths so far are more than the number that the health authorities are quoting, that seven at the moment.
2: And Fatal, really, what is the health directorate doing to at least stem the spread of the virus?
4: Very interestingly, they seem to be lip-tied on this particular issue. When I try to get information and to know what exactly they intend to do about this situation, they tell me that steps are being taken from above. So the Ministry of Health Director said he can't tell me anything at the moment, because if he does, it may not all go well for him. So basically he said I have to contact those at the regional level, which I did. They themselves said their hands are tied at the moment. They cannot comment on it. They are waiting for National to release a statement or, you know, hold a press conference of a sort to try to address this particular situation. But clearly from their side, this is really serious and it needs urgent attention.
2: Thank you so much, Fatal Bayaga. Ken, interesting information we're receiving there from Fatal.
5: Yeah.
2: We will be engaging the Member of Parliament for the area shortly just to find out what exactly they're doing. And Fatal mentioned that the Health Directorate and members of that community are really tight-lipped about this. Mm-hmm. Quite worrying.
5: It is indeed. And this, if not managed properly, could degenerate into something that we do not want to happen in this country. But you should look out for these symptoms. If you are having a sudden fever, you are having chills, severe headache, back pain or body aches, nausea or vomiting, if you are feeling weak and fatigued, you should check it out, because it could possibly be a yellow fever symptom. And then doctors are saying that the symptoms generally appear 3 to 6 days after infection, and that the dangerous warning signs are yellow eyes and skin, which we properly call jaundice, also very high fever, bleeding, severe vomiting, abdominal pain, confusion, shock, or signs of organ failure. So these are things that our listeners should look out for. Perhaps you may have yellow fever in disguise.
2: Thank you so much, Dr. Ken. But let's explore this further and bring a Member of Parliament for Sisala East, Mohammed Issa Bataglia, I beg your pardon, for more on the situation on the ground. And we appreciate your time right here on Newsnight, Mr. Mohammed. First of all, what exactly is happening in your constituency?
6: Yeah, good evening. And good evening to your cherished listeners. I'm sure people down there in Sisala East are also listening to you. Yeah, well, I think there's a worrying trend coming up. And my attention had been drawn to this issue by the Fulbe chief when he gave me a distress call indicating that for the past days they've lost up to 30 individuals who are mainly Fulbes. So I became a bit alarmed and decided to contact the health professionals, that's the municipal chief director and his team. So, and I did ask what the situation was and what they have been doing since then. Yeah, but he indicated to me that so far they have picked about 18 samples to Accra. That's National Public Health Laboratory. And out of that they received two indicating testing positive for yellow fever. And in relation to the deaths too, I pointed to him, I got an informal information about 30 people. But he said no. In the hospitals, they have recorded, or in the, let's say, health facility, they have recorded 3 and 4 in the community. So, totaling 7. So, and I said, what about the 30 being reported by the Fulbe chief? He said they cannot confirm whether that death or those deaths are as a result of yellow fever. So immediately I said that even if we lose one life, it means everything to all of us. So whatever we have to do, and put the protocols to educate the people right away, let them know what they're supposed to do, where they're supposed to be, the signs they have to look at, and that should be done. And I know there are clinicians too. They should get them to work and make sure that the right education is given. Those who are badly affected, then we are able to contact them to see how to support.
2: Okay, clarify for me. Residents claim that more than 20 children have died within the past month, while the Municipal Health Directorate puts the figure at 7. Based on the information you're receiving, how many people have died so far?
6: No, you know, like I pointed to you, the Fulani chief just called, or the Fulani chief called and indicated to me they have recorded deaths. And even what created the panic was that he said when he was talking, at the time he was talking to me, they even recorded another one. And so that is why I confronted the health director. But he indicated that per their records officially, this is what he has mentioned. So it is his way, where as against that of the Fulbe chief. But what is important to me is not to live a single life. So whatever we do to make sure that this situation is nipped to the bud, that's the focus.
2: But you're recording more casualties. It means the situation is quite dire. So what specific measure are you implementing apart from educating the public to contain the spread?
6: Yeah, but that's what I said. The clinicians are the people who are supposed to be at the forefront to get this done. And then people begin to identify early signs and be at the hospital at the right time. So those are the issues first. And I think that I've also escalated this with my colleagues who are here in terms of disease control, so that the way they can quickly help. But you know, the health system operates within the protocol. And so they are the people we are following to make sure that the right information is get to the right place. I, as a member of parliament, I can only bring it to the public, the view, so that, and even those who are the relevant authorities, to be able to take this. But whatever they do, they have to contact the health directorate there. And I think that that's what so far we have done. And I'm also talking to people with my municipal executive. We are trying very hard to see that those measures and they are implemented so that people are not badly affected.
2: Thank you so much for your time here on Newsnight.
5: Well, let's take you back to one of our headline stories this evening, because it involves the former national chairman of the opposition MPP, Freddie Blay, who says he's set to drag the state to court over the demolition of his son's Polo Beach Club last week. Mr. Blay is accusing President Mahama of ordering the demolition. The demolition exercise undertaken by the National Security Secretariat on behalf of the SNIT affected several structures on the Labadi Beach Hotel stretch. Mr. Blay is not ruling out political reasons for the demolition, insisting the land in question does not belong to SNIT, but duly acquired from the La Traditional Council. He spoke to my colleague Elton Broby in a yet-to-be-aired interview.
7: It's amazing that they could do that. They did what Zionists are doing in Gaza.
8: You think this is politically motivated?
7: I don't want to go there, but I will find it surprising that they will do that.
8: This is an exercise led by the 48th regiment. Obviously, someone powerful will have to get them to do that.
7: Why I have said that it is the president who might have ordered it, or who did it. The 48th regiment company can't undertake movement of this nature without a nod from the national chairman of the national security, that's the president. It's dangerous.
8: So this is probably a presidential sponsored demolition.
7: Saying that, I am saying, because the national,
8: the 48th regiment,
7: SNIT and the Labadi people have come out to say that they met with the president.
8: Okay.
7: And that the only reason that they have been losing, which we're trying to, they try to inform the president, was that Polo Club was taking their business. I'm amazed.
8: But why would the president, who is sponsoring a 24-hour economy to get industries to work, demolish one?
7: That's what amazes me. I'm saying that what they did amounts to the Zionists breaking down Gaza.
8: You think because we're MPP?
7: I don't want to go there.
2: Well, the demolition of the Polo Beach Club is not the only calamity that has befell the Blay family. According to Freddie Blay, his other son, Kwame Blay's 40-unit estate houses have been allegedly demolished by the Jospon Group.
7: There are two sons. One of them is not directly involved.
8: Kwame
7: is not directly involved. Unfortunately, he had his own estate building at some place also broken down.
8: Your son Kwame has also gotten his property demolished.
7: 40 houses were demolished.
8: Why?
7: By Zoom Lion.
8: For what exactly?
7: In terms of the same land litigation. Land litigation in Accra has become something else.
8: Mm.
7: But that's what they did.
8: Zoom Lion has demolished 40 house projects of your son.
7: We were in court over it. The court has given judgment against him.
8: And this was when?
7: That was just early this year.
8: Your family is going through a lot.
7: We are going through, unfortunately.
2: Well, that full interview is later on the pulse tomorrow at 2 p.m. You should make a date. But days after the demolition of structures at La Pleasure Beach, the area has still not been cordoned off, with some traders returning to site. Ramat Bashiru has been monitoring the situation. She joins me in the studio with more. Ramat, what is the current situation on the ground?
9: Firstly, when we visited the ground yesterday, we observed a pile of twisted metal, broken wood and other remnants of the demolished structures were scattered across the facility. Despite the destruction, what we also saw was some traders have already started picking up the pieces and returning to business. We saw them with tables, umbrellas, setting up, and some sports and traders selling water, food, drinks to customers. Others are still moving through the debris, searching carefully to see if there are still some personal belongings that they can salvage. So while the structures are largely gone, activity has not completely stopped from the site.
2: Thank you so much, Ramat. Meanwhile, MP for Ladade Kotopong, Rita Soa, says her reaction to the demolition at La Pleasure Beach does not really mean that she is going against her government. She hints her next line of action will be unveiled in the coming days.
10: We are making some progress on the issue that came up, and in due course, we would invite the media to let them know what is actually going on, so that the general public, in as much as you reported on my actions in the public domain as member of parliament for the good people of Dade Kotopong, I just did not act or rise up against my government, but we are going to come back with the responses in whatever meetings we are holding, and it's going to be positive.
11: Has there been any calls, any invitations to address the issue behind closed doors?
10: It will be positive. We'll invite the media.
11: So to we should expect an outcome to the resolution.
10: Yes. So in a few days, expect us, and we're going to invite all media houses to ensure that we let them know what we are, the actions we are taking, and the help and support that we would be wanting to give to our people that have gone through this ordeal.
2: While away from that, self-loading tricycles, tracking devices, geofencing, and sensor-enabled dustbins. These are some of the major changes government says it is considering to tackle Ghana's sanitation crisis.
5: Well, the local government minister is banking on the high-tech, futuristic interventions to transform waste collection and tackle the persistent nuisance associated with tricycles, popularly known as aboboyas.
2: Well, Mahama Ayariga says the plan is to move away from the current system of waste collection tricycles and introduce self-loading and self-tipping trucks, as well as a lot of compactor trucks.
5: And speaking at the government accountability series, the sector minister said discussions are already underway with the finance minister to secure funding for the exercise. Listen to him.
12: So that's why we thought of replacing those tricycles with the self-loading and self-tipping trucks. The Chinese have manufactured them, and they are not expensive. They are not more expensive than the existing tricycles that they're using. And that's why I said even our young girls can operate those ones, because those ones, you just drive, you ride to the house, you just get down, and then the machine has a way of hooking the waste bin, and then you just move some levers up and down, then it will just lift it and automatically, discharge the waste into bucket, and then it will bring it down. You don't need any effort. That's why any young girl can also operate it. And then you drive to the transfer station, and then you just pull some levers, and it automatically tips and then discharges the waste. And our plan is that when we bring in these tricycles, we will engage the existing operators and have an arrangement where we replace. So we don't want to displace them. The only thing is that I will add young girls to the whole exercise. That one, there's nothing that will stop me from doing that. We will replace their tricycles with the same ones. And most of them pay for it. They work and pay. So government is not giving it to them free of charge. Government is also going to give you under the same arrangement where you work and pay.
2: Well, he says once the funding is secured, government will introduce regulations restricting when waste can be collected.
12: I'm in discussions with the finance minister, and he's really looking for funding to support the exercise. And the idea is that when we bring in those waste bins that we keep in everybody's home, and we bring in the tricycles and the compactor trucks, so that areas where tricycles are to be used, we use tricycles. Areas where compacted trucks are to be used, we use compacted trucks. We would now have regulations that say that you cannot lift waste during the day. You can only lift waste between the hours of 6 p.m. and 6 a.m. And we are the ones giving you the tricycles and compactor trucks. We'll give it to you with a monitoring device, a tracker, you know, embedded in it. And there's going to be a central monitoring room. If you move the tricycle during the day, we'll be able to tell that you moved it.
5: Well, in the long term, the minister says even the dustbins could become part of a technology-driven waste management system with sensors installed to indicate when they're full and need to be emptied.
12: So we've really thought through it thoroughly. There's more I can tell you about the system. At the advanced stage, we're even considering waste bins with sensors. You will get a signal to come if the sensor tells you that the waste bin is full. So you don't waste time driving to the location to open it and find out that the waste bin is not full and therefore should not be lifted. So and they are not expensive technologies, to tell you the truth. They are not expensive technologies. No, so many other things that we have planned to make waste management efficient. So trust that when we fully roll out this program, tricycles will no longer be a nuisance in waste management.
5: Well, that sounds like a very innovative, futuristic idea, if only it's properly implemented.
2: We look forward to the implementation.
5: Indeed. It's time for business, and George is here with the latest. George, what's coming up?
13: Hi, Kenneth. Coming up, Bank of Ghana issues stern warning to commercial banks over non-compliance of forex regulations in the country as it moves to tighten existing ones. And Talu confident of ending the year on an improved position despite posting a loss of the tax for half year. The business news on Newsnight is brought to you by MTN Business. Welcome to the new world of business.
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2: Welcome back to Business on Newsnight. Now, the Bank of Ghana has issued stern warning to commercial banks over non-compliance with the country's forex regulations. The central bank is therefore insisting that failure to comply with these rules will come with necessary sanctions. The bank
3: this
2: of
3: is intended to provide a greater clarity on requirements relating to foreign exchange transactions, including foreign currency accounts, international transfers, and trade payment. Let me emphasize that compliance with the bank's FX requirements remains non-negotiable. And let me say that again, compliance with the bank's FX requirements, these remain non-negotiable. Banks must maintain proper documentation, they must have appropriate internal controls, and they must ensure that funds that are used strictly for their stated purposes, that funds are used strictly for their stated purposes.
2: And that is the Bank of Ghana Governor. Dr. Johnson Isiema speaking at a meeting with heads of commercial banks in Accra today at the bank square. That is the headquarters of the Bank of Ghana. Meanwhile, the governor of the Bank of Ghana, Johnson Isiema, has also revealed that they are working on a new set of rules that would help regulate the use of artificial intelligence in the financial system, especially when it comes to payments in the country.

0: around 380%. We've also continued to de-risk the business plan as we firm up future drilling campaigns and projects. The strong operational performance flows through to our financials, where we have significantly upgraded free cash flow guidance from between $70 million and $175 million to between $170 million and $250 million. In April this year, we completed a comprehensive refinancing transaction, and we continue to optimize our cost base, including the important purchase of the 10 FPSO set for early next year, which will remove the annual lease cost. Data from the recent 4D seismic will be further supported by the OBN survey data and is helping us shape future drilling campaigns.
1: And that is the Group Chief Executive of Talu Oil, Ian Specs, speaking at a virtual meeting with investors on its half-year numbers and outlook for the oil exploration firm. Now, the Volta River Authority has warned that payment delays and revenue shortfalls are putting pressure on its liquidity, despite generating 8.9 billion Ghana cedis in revenue in 2025. Chief Executive of the Authority, Engineer Edward Ben Obenkenzo, said the financial pressure remains a major challenge for the authority's operations.
2: And the liquidity is a big challenge for us. Although cash waterfall has improved, so far we are receiving about 65% of the amount of energy that we sell to ECG. That is what they are giving us. We also say that VACO has also improved in paying their bills. They've added some small fraction to the amount of money that they are supposed to pay us. That one is also growing. And we are hoping that if they are standing in utility, that will be carried out, validated and carried out, at least to give us some room to make sure that we can proceed in getting some more revenues into the authority, or make us more liquid to progress with more projects that we want to do, and also be able to allow us to raise capital to do most of our projects.
1: Chief Executive of the Volta River Authority, Engineer Edward Obenkenzo. Now, GCB Bank is expanding access to finance for macro small businesses by offering unsecured loans of up to 1 million Ghana cedis based on the business turnover. Speaking at the bank's business clinic, head of macro, micro and small enterprises, Cedric Makadi, says the initiative is designed to address the various challenges affecting these small businesses.
3: At GCB, what we've done is that we are actually reaching out to the customers, and so we are giving them collection solutions, and so we are helping them receive payments from their customers. We also have about 300 field operatives who go out to the customers to collect their sales for them. In addition to the plethora of digital solutions we have, which enables us to help the customers receive payments when they transact with their customers, we then rely on this data to actually grant facilities or access to our customers. Today, we are giving unsecured loan of up to 1 million cedis to our MSMEs without collateral, without the need for annual statements, without the need for them to leave large amounts in their accounts, all based on the turnover.
1: Cedric Makadi is head of micro and small enterprises at GCB Bank Ghana. And that's all for business on Newsnight.
4: Thank you, George. Let's do sports. Ruth is here. Hello, Ruth.
5: Hi, Ken. I don't know if you've traveled from Accra to Ouagadougou by road before.
4: No, I've not gone anywhere before.
5: Then, well, the Black Starlets have actually completed a journey of more than 20 hours by road to Ouagadougou, Burkina Faso, ahead of the WAFU Zone B Under 17 Championship, which kicks off on Saturday, October 10th. The team traveled from Accra to Bogatanga, where they spent 4 days training at the Winkoyo Technical Center before continuing by bus to Ouagadougou on Tuesday. And this trainer's journey comes after the Starlets returned from Morocco, where they played two friendly matches against the host as part of their preparations for the tournament. Now the Starlets are drawn in Group B alongside Togo, Benin and host Burkina Faso, with the two top teams qualifying for the 2027 Under-17 Africa Cup of Nations.
4: Thank you, Ruth. In other stories this evening, police in the northern region have deployed forensic and homicide investigators to Tamale following an autopsy indicating that three children found dead in the boot of an immigration officer's vehicle may have been murdered.

0: The children, aged 3, 5, and 7, had left home for Islamic classes on Sunday but never returned. Their bodies were discovered in the vehicle at Koblimahagu Zoo on Monday morning.
1: Well, the vehicle has been secured for forensic examination while its owner remains in custody to assist investigation. Northern Regional Police Commander DCOP Wisdom Lavo has been speaking on the circumstances surrounding the deaths and the ongoing investigations.
2: Investigations commence into the circumstances leading to the disappearance and subsequent discovery of the bodies of the three children. The vehicle as well as the personal phone have all been brought to the police station secured. So far, we have not made any further arrests, just that we are on the lookout. We are doing everything possible to get people, those who are connected, arrested. We have activated informants to fish out information for us. We have deployed a PID within the community to also look for clues leading to the arrest of the perpetrators. But I assure the public that within a matter of few days, those suspects behind this heinous crime will be arrested.
0: And don't forget, you can be a part of our show by sending us a WhatsApp on 055-1111-997. You can as well send us a voice note, but please let it be as brief as 30 seconds.
1: Well, let's explore this further. And joining us now on Zoom is a pathologist, Professor Paul Opoku Sampene. I'll say we appreciate your time here on Newsnight. We're told, really, that the Northern Regional Police, they've deployed forensic and homicide investigators to the scene following what they found. And I'm wondering, what exactly should they be looking out for?
3: Hello.
1: Prof, you have to unmute for me to hear you clearly.
3: Can you hear me?
1: Well, we still can't, unfortunately, hear you. We can hear you now, so please make the point.
3: Okay, so what has been happening since yesterday is that last night the police towed the vehicle to the police headquarters. And then the family also buried the deceased children.
1: Mm.
3: Now, the homicide...
1: Please hold on. No, that's our reporter. You're just learning what you're just hearing right now. But then I was trying to reach out to the pathologist. Ibrahim is our reporter there on the ground. He's been engaging residents. And so while we reconnect our lines, try to speak to Professor Paul Opoku Sampene or say, let me just hear from you, Ibrahim. You're on the ground. What exactly is the reaction of residents?
3: Well, so the residents are concerned about the whole issue because this is the first time the incident happened in their community. Now, because it's a Muslim community, the deceased family buried the children last night. They are happy that the state security is investigating the matter, but they are also apprehensive about how the whole thing happened, especially so when they found the deceased body at the boot of the car. So their expectation is that the investigation will speed up and perpetrators brought to justice. Now, they are also arguing that 2 years ago, similar incident happened in Tamale. And they, according to some of the residents, they did not hear the conclusion from the state security. But this one, they believe and hope that the state security, especially the team that has come from Accra to augment the effort of the Northern Police Command, will do their best to unravel the circumstances surrounding the incident. A while ago, the Northern Regional Immigration Commander, together with the police, Regional Police Commander, visited the family as we speak. I'm sure they will still be in the community to interact with the family and also commiserate with them and reassure them of their support and the continual investigation into the matter.
1: Ibrahim Mohammed is our reporter on the ground. We appreciate your time here on Newsnight. We're still trying to reach out to Professor Paul Opoku Sampane. Once we have him, we'll have that conversation. Ken, let's go now to the court.
0: Exactly, because lawyers for the accused persons in the trial involving former MPA boss Mustapha Hamid are demanding access to all video recordings of interrogations conducted with persons connected to the case. The demand comes after the Office of the Special Prosecutor laid out the documents and now the evidence it intends to rely on in the trial. Mustapha Hamid and the other accused persons are facing charges of alleged extortion and money laundering involving more than 290 million cedis and $300,000. The prosecution alleges that the monies were extorted from bulk oil transporters and oil marketing companies and subsequently laundered through property acquisitions and business entities. Kwiku Asante of our Legal Affairs Desk was in court for us and reports.
4: The case involving former NPA boss Mustapha Hamid and several other persons who are accused of extortion in the sum of about 291 million cedis and $300,000 during their time at NPA, abuse of public office and money laundering, is now progressing quite steadily. Today, the expectation was that the case management conference, which is setting out the modalities for the trial, would have concluded. But the lawyers representing the state, the Office of the Special Prosecutor, say they need some more time to file supplementary witness statements and now have gotten 3 weeks to do so, which has taken the case to 28th of October, when this supplementary witness statement is expected to be filed for the case management conference to conclude for the trial itself to be set down. The prosecution is said to rely on bank accounts, transactions, mobile money accounts, and several transactions that went through them to prove the case that the Office of the Special Prosecutor is making against Mustapha Abdul Hamid and the other accused persons when he served as the National Petroleum Authority boss. This case has taken quite some time in the court. When the charge sheets were filed, they were withdrawn, they were amended, and the case is now progressing towards the actual start of the trial.
1: Now, let's take you back to our earlier story. We told you that three children were found dead in Tamale. Let's explore this further and bring in Professor Paul Opoku Sampane. We appreciate your time here on Newsnight. We're receiving information that a team has been dispatched, really, to go and look into some of the findings. Now that, really, forensic and homicide teams have been deployed, what key evidence should they be looking for at the scene? Prof, you have some news from ETA, clearly. Well, we're still trying to reconnect our lines to speak to a pathologist. Want to find out that, really, now that forensic and homicide teams have been deployed, Ken, we're wondering what exactly they should be looking out for at the scene, especially because the police investigators are on the ground. We're told they've been deployed. And really, based on the information they received from autopsy and forensic examination, what exactly should they be looking out for?
0: Exactly. And while we still try to connect with the pathologist of Osina, let's bring our listeners another interesting story with regards to our foreign relations, because the sector minister Samuel Okudjeto Ablakwa has announced that the government has decided to formally apply for Ghana to join the BRICS. That is the intergovernmental grouping comprising Brazil, Russia, India, China and South Africa. And according to Mr. Okudjeto Ablakwa, the move, which has been approved by Cabinet, is intended to diversify Ghana's international partnerships, create economic opportunities and deepen cooperation with countries in the global south. He made the announcement during the official visit of India's External Affairs Minister to Ghana. Okudjeto Ablakwa noted that India's membership of BRICS makes it an important strategic partner in Ghana's efforts to join the bloc. He added that the Ghanaian government has already approached India for assistance with the application process and expressed hope that the country would support Ghana's bid.
5: Another major highlight, which I am disclosing to the Ghanaian people for the first time, is that the cabinet of President John Dramani Mahama has decided that Ghana should put in a formal application to join BRICS. And you do know that India is a major founder of BRICS. The President Mahama-led cabinet believes that we must diversify our international engagements and our international partnerships. And we have always found in India a trusted partner. Our founding president, as you recall, was certainly Dr. Kwame Nkrumah, and President Nehru of India are founders of the Non-Aligned Movement. And since the early 60s and 70s, Ghana, India have really cooperated in the multilateral arena. And we believe that joining India in BRICS will give us economic options, will diversify our base, our partnerships, and will also allow us to have more cooperation within the Global South framework, as far as South-South engagements are concerned. So it's a very strategic decision that the Mahama-led cabinet has taken, and we have formally sought India's assistance in that regard, and we are quite pleased with the response we have received from Foreign Minister Dr. Jaishankar. We are hopeful that we can also cooperate in the area of railway development. Already, we have seen the Tema and Pakadam Railway project operationalized under President Mahama, who negotiated the first agreement. We commend the previous government for continuing that project. It's now been operationalized, and we believe that building on that, we can have more rail projects. So we have discussed extensively. Dr. Jaishankar has explained to us how they have done it with other partners, working with Japan, working with Mozambique.
0: It's now time for your say, and Noella Karen Yale is standing by. Hello, Noella.
1: Hi, Kenneth. Let's begin with some, you know, voice notes from our listeners.
6: Hello, good evening, JFM. Please, my name is August Koblakutuka Dovlo from Keta Tetekofa. Seriously, as a matter of agency, I am appealing through Joy FM News to the His Excellency, the President John Dramani Mahama, and Minister of Education and Finance Minister, to try as much as possible to find money and pay the teachers. We are begging them and the teachers to go back to the classroom. We are begging them. Thank you very much, Joy FM, for doing very great work for Mother Ghana. Thank you. Bye-bye.
1: So, Brighter Call from Moe in the Anglongat District says, I support Freddie Blay in going to court and defending his children if only he has a genuine case. Also, it's time we dissolve this GFA because players traveling by car over 20 hours risk their lives. And Nana Ikiamwabwating in Ablekuma Central says, it is very sad that the level of politics in our country has degenerated into such an acrimonious state, from the wanton arrest of members of the opposition to the targeted demolition of Honorable Freddie Blay's son's Polo Beach Club. The situation is deeply concerning. It's unfortunate that those who promised to reset Ghana are rather taking the country back to the dark days. But victory will come one day, and these actions will not be forgotten. Francis in Accra says, it's painful and worrying to see teachers strike against the NDC government in power. The NDC and education minister were not listening when we told them that a sabotage in the educational sector has been worked on to affect the fortunes of the government in 2028. They did not mind us. And Ishmael in Pantang Hospital says, politics have become so lucrative in the country. People who own next to nothing to their names now own multi-million dollar businesses because they have political power. And Promise from Kita says, we are still appealing to our lovely teachers to listen to the voice of the public and call off their strike while negotiations continue. And I know government is going to listen to their plight and solve your problems. Semado Michael from Anglonga Volta Region says, please, what our leaders or stakeholders are doing to teachers in this country is not fair. If you have stayed in class without having a side job, you will know what the teachers are going through. I support the teachers on this. And my last message is from Comrade Issa
7: who says, why is Mr. Freddie Blake crying more than the bereaved? Is his son, who was reportedly the owner of the demolished Polo Beach Club, not old enough to deal with the demolition himself? Did Mr. Frederick Blake purchase the Polo Beach Club in his son's name? Is that why he has taken such a keen interest in the issue? And that's what he seems to be asking. Kenneth, before we go, I don't know about you, but for me, especially in recent times, it's been quite difficult for me to get a good night's sleep, okay? But apparently in Japan, sleeping is not just something you do at the end of the day or at the end of a long day. It is now something you can actually compete in. And I'm talking about a competition which was held in Tokyo yesterday, where dozens of people lay down on, you know, their mattresses and basically tried to prove who could sleep best. And this was not simply about who could close your eyes first. Participants had their, you know, sleep monitored, looking at things like how quickly they fell asleep, how deeply they slept, and how stable their sleep was. And there was serious motivation to do that as well, because the winner walked away with 2.22 million Japanese yen, that's roughly 14,000 United States dollars, and 150,000 Ghana cedis. And apparently people really wanted that money, because more than 45,000 people applied for a spot, but only about 60 to 75 people actually made it into the competition. And I was looking at some of the videos, and I was thinking, Charlie, in Ghana, if they should open their slot to foreign nationals to, you know,
0: you
7: apply, I don't think I can win. Maybe I'd give it a try. Because, you know, in Ghana, you know, people can even sleep by, you know, speakers in the club.
0: Yeah.
7: Loudspeakers. So I'm sure Ghanaians will, you know, will really, really win that competition if they open it for foreign nationals. But yeah, that's it for you, say.
0: And that also does it for News Tonight this evening. My name is Kenneth Jesse. I did this with Faustina Safo. And don't forget to do the two this evening. Brush your teeth. They are night with Pepsodent. Right after News Night, though, is Gig Squad. And Adobia is already here. All smiles. Adobia, I can see you're so happy.
8: Hi, Kenneth.
0: How are you?
8: I'm good. Yourself?
0: Likewise.
8: If your phone were to get missing today, I'm not saying that should happen. How easy would someone who has access to it be able to have access to your payment applications?
0: I think it would be tough, but not impossible, due to how technologically advanced the world has become. I mean, you can't trust anything. You can't trust anybody. So, yes, you have two-factor verification, three-factor verification, whatever factor, but still people can be able to crack it. So I think I will have to contact my bank for them to, freeze my account or something, because anything can happen.
8: Yeah, at least that's a good step to take. We'll be talking about this digital payments and whether we have good security habits that can keep us safe. And so all our listeners should stay tuned.
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1: Something big is about to hit the stage. 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
2: Have you thought of Sisley Amafu trying to be romantic? Hey! Mama says you're a fool, boy! Hey!
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0: Good evening to you. It's another Tuesday evening. It's 8 minutes past seven, and we are live on Joy 99.7 FM. Welcome to Geek Squad with your girl Adobia Brichum. Geek Squad is brought to you by MTN. MTN everywhere you go. We are in the month of October, so it's good for me to say Happy New Month. And in the month of October, it is Cybersecurity Awareness Month, at least in the IT space. And for my ladies, it's Pink October. Yes, we are aware because of the breast cancer awareness as well. But for us on Geek Squad, I want to ask you this. Do you remember the last time you entered the bank to do any transaction? Well, I don't remember the last time I did that, because we've now become so used to our phones. And we use it for all forms of payments. It could even be Momo payments or any kind of digital payments through your bank apps. But with the way technology has now advanced, and now we are doing a lot of digital payments, would we say that our security habits are also catching up? Are they advancing in that same way? Tonight, we'll be having a conversation on this, and I have with me two gentlemen, and we will delve into it for you to know how best, if you don't have some habits in place, you can put them in place, and then you would be more safe. Before we get into our conversation, we will share with you what has been happening in the tech space in the past week. So take a listen to the emerging tech trends. We will be right back after that.
1: Hello and welcome to another exciting episode of Emerging Tech Trends on Joy Geek Squad. My name is Denicia Poma EJ. In our headlines, Microsoft Teams adds deepfake protection. Also, US state approves AI doctor for acne treatment. And Instagram adds AI assistance for creators. Finally, OpenAI begins watermarking ChatGPT text in Europe. Let's settle for the details now. Microsoft Teams is introducing safeguards to help detect AI-generated imposters in meetings, giving users warnings when someone may be using a fake identity or attempting to impersonate another person. A U.S. state has approved an AI-powered doctor that can diagnose and prescribe treatment for acne. The service is initially limited to acne care, raising questions about how far AI should go in providing medical advice. Instagram is adding an AI assistant to its edits app that analyzes views, likes, retention, and shares to suggest better content ideas, captions, hooks, and trending audio. And finally, OpenAI is rolling out invisible machine-readable watermarks on ChatGPT and Codex text in the EU to comply with the AI Act. The technology is designed to help identify AI-generated text, although OpenAI says it can still miss some content. And that's it for this week's episode of Emerging Tech Trends on Joy Geek Squad. My name is Denicia Poma EJ, and I will catch you same time next week.

0: Digital payments have made life a lot easier. Now, you don't necessarily have to sit in the car and move to your bank or move to a particular place. Like, even if you're purchasing online, all you have to do is at the comfort of your home, you can go ahead and transact with so much ease. But then, while technology is becoming smarter and more convenient for most of us, what is happening is that scammers are also becoming smarter. And sometimes the weakest link isn't the technology that we are using, but it's the users that are using this technology. Today, I have with me two gentlemen, and we want to talk about digital payments because they are growing. Most of us are using it. But then are our security habits also growing with these technological advancements that are available? I have with me Eric Kwekumensah. He's a cybersecurity and financial crime specialist. Eric, you're welcome.
1: Thank you very much.
0: It's been a while.
1: I've missed you. In fact, I was telling you, we meet yearly, right?
0: Exactly. When it's cybersecurity awareness, but I'm seeing
1: and,
0: Eric.
1: And
0: in
1: fact,
0: studio.
1: I am glad because the theme for the month is more of securing the financial ecosystem, right? So I think, and specifically digital financial ecosystem, and I'm so excited that that team was chosen so that you and I and everybody can be protected.
0: I like that. Yeah. I like that. I also have with me Tony Mafo. He calls himself a serial entrepreneur. He's the founder of Macho POS, Scratch Code Academy, and Scripture Life. Tony, you're also welcome.
2: Thank you very much.
0: I really like your smile, the way you're just there, like very calm, serial entrepreneur.
2: It's not a serial killer.
0: That's good to know. If you're joining us, you can join in the conversation on the WhatsApp number 055-1111-997, 055-1111-997. We are talking about digital payments and whether or not our security habits are also matching up with the advancement in technology. Have you ever, at any point in time, experienced any kind of fraud? Or maybe you were so close to it, someone called you, they were asking you about something, or maybe even tried purchasing online. You went ahead to make the payment and you ended up not getting the item. I would like you to share that experience with us on the WhatsApp number 055-1111-997. Now, coming to my guest, I'm going to start with you, Eric. You touched briefly on the theme for the Cybersecurity Awareness Month. I think I just want you to go over that again, at least for our listeners, so that they know what the whole month is about, and then we can get into our conversation.
1: Okay, thank you very much. So every October, there is the month designated for cybersecurity awareness. You know, cybersecurity has become a very hot topic now because most of our systems have been digitalized, and this is very important that we secure them. So specifically for this year, the Cybersecurity Authority has actually chosen the theme, securing the digital financial ecosystem, right? Primarily to look at how we all interplay. You have a role to play as a user. The regulator has a role to play. The payment service provider has a role to play. The banks. Everybody has a role to play. And once we all play our roles rightly, I tell you, we'll be able to nip this canker in the bud. So that's the real issue on the grounds now.
0: Great.
1: Yeah.
0: I'm coming to you now, Tony. Our focus tonight is on digital payments, and digital payments have really become part of our everyday lives now. Looking at how, I was saying earlier, I don't remember the last time I stepped into the bank, not for any reason. I would rather just call or maybe email or just transact on the mobile apps that are available. They've become part of our everyday lives. Can we talk about some of the most common ways that people make these digital payments today? I know I've given some of the examples. Can we talk about others as well?
2: Yeah, I mean, so it's now become more of a convenience issue than what the systems even already provide. Because there was an article I was reading recently that highlighted the fact that bank transactions have fallen from for almost like 34% from their original, and Momo transactions even within like 2024 to now have risen to
0: that has increased
2: about 48%. I mean, MTN alone is doing more than 10, almost 10 billion transactions in count annually. So I feel like it's just become more of a convenience thing. But most of the transaction types that we see these days, surprisingly, I have seen, aside the MTN, Momo, mobile money transactions that you've seen, I've even seen a slight rise in crypto for payments. There's now ways that people are doing payments with Momo, but slightly variated in escrow, if I should say. So those are a few of the ways I can think about. Right now, it's like card, there's Momo, and then there's this crypto thing. I know BOG is starting some regulations around it.
0: Around the
2: pilot or sandbox cohort right now.
0: So, Eric, as digital payments become more and more convenient, like we're talking about it right now, can we look at some new security risks that users should watch out for? Because, yeah, you can use your card, you can use Momo, you can use the crypto like Tony has shared, but what are some of the security risks that we should now be looking out for?
1: Yeah, I mean, when it comes to the convenience, it's both sides, right? So here, I'm
0: for
1: looking
0: the bank
1: for the bank, so the person who is using the product, and then also the criminal.
0: Yeah.
1: Because I say convenience because they are also able to quickly empty your accounts within some split of a second.
0: I saw a video like that.
1: Yes. So the convenience has come to them. And one of the interesting things is that they keep on learning. They keep on, you know, advancing their tricks.
0: Trying to find ways around it.
1: Exactly. In fact, if I'm to answer this question last year, the answers may be different from now, right? But, of course, there's some kind of underlining scheme, which I'm sure some of your listeners and viewers have heard before, social engineering. That big word basically is more of criminals trying to deceive you to do something that ordinarily you wouldn't have done, right? That scheme plays or comes into play in all of the schemes that we are going to talk about. So one of the key schemes is the account takeovers. Right, so because a lot of people are using their mobile devices for their transactions, there's that need to get an OTP, there's that need to use a PIN, there's that need to use a password.
0: Yeah.
1: So the criminal would want to get those items from you. So then they'll social engineer you, and then once they get your OTP or your PIN, then they take over your account.
0: Yeah.
1: And once they take over your account, they're able to withdraw monies everywhere. On your account, right? Now, another key thing that we ought to note, in fact, last year it was very prevalent. This year also, we have seen that within the ecosystem, which is the money moles. Now, what they do is that because getting a SIM card now is somewhat difficult, right?
0: Mm-hmm.
1: Even though others are still able to get, they talk to young ones, tell them that, no, get a SIM card for me, and once you get a SIM card for me, I'll pay you like 400 Ghana cedis, 500 Ghana cedis. And it's a good
0: so we say young ones as in
1: the youth.
0: Okay.
1: In fact, anybody can fall prey.
0: Okay.
1: But I'm using the young ones because, or the youth, because when you look at the demographics, they are the most targeted.
0: Okay.
1: Because of course they also less want experience. Some money.
0: The money exactly. So for someone who is working, what's the 400 or whatever
1: exactly.
0: going to do to them? Okay.
1: So they go and get SIM cards. And these criminals now use those SIM cards for fraud.
0: Mm.
1: What they don't know in terms of those who give their use their IDs to procure these SIM cards is that when there's a fraud, you'll be the one who will be arrested.
0: Yes.
1: So that's something that we have seen that is very prevalent. And I'm sure those of us listening now, your Ghana card that you use to procure SIM cards should be secret to you.
0: Mm.
1: Don't get a SIM card for someone else. Else, you don't know what they'll use that SIM card for. So it's a major issue that we have seen. And maybe let me just add another one. In terms of the digital payment, we have seen a rise in the AI facilitated frauds, the schemes, where they use AI to, do some investments, how do you call it, videos.
0: Okay.
1: They mimic or they impersonate very prominent people in society.
2: Mm-hmm.
1: And then you see the ads online, you follow through, and once you follow through, you make some payments because it's an investment ad,
0: mm-hmm.
1: and then they defraud you. Mm-hmm. So that's also a very prevalent issue we have seen. In fact, the Interpol report even highlights that,
0: okay.
1: that over 50% of the cyber fraud issues we've seen in Africa are AI related.
0: The thing is that people are not able to determine that the so-called prominent person they are seeing in the video talking to them about that investment opportunity is not real.
1: Yeah.
0: And so they go ahead, make the payments before they realize they never invested in any money, any
1: product,
0: application. Yeah. Or exactly.
1: Yeah.
0: And that's it. Their money is gone. You mentioned something, and I want to stay with you on that, Eric. You spoke about account takeover. Can you just walk us through what that means for someone so that they know exactly what happens? I know there are times that WhatsApp, it can happen that someone will have access to. But when we're talking about account takeover, for someone listening in, what exactly do we mean so that they can look out for that?
1: In fact, when you look at the terminology account takeover, it means that when you even look at it from the English perspective, mm-hmm. right, someone hijacking or taking over your account.
0: Mm-hmm.
1: And here the account you are referring to is your mobile wallet,
0: mm-hmm.
1: your Momo account,
0: mm-hmm.
1: any account, those who even have a crypto wallets,
0: mm-hmm.
1: taking over those accounts.
0: Mm-hmm.
1: Now, there's a scheme that they use. Primarily, they start by engaging you, gain your trust. Once they gain your trust, they look at something that is urgent.
0: Mm-hmm.
1: They look at something that, you know,
0: will appease to you.
1: Exactly. Mm-hmm. So once you fall prey, they can even say, I'm calling from the bank and, you know, I have seen that your account has been compromised or is going to be compromised,
0: mm-hmm.
1: and we want to protect you. So kindly share your PIN with us. So once you share your PIN or they even initiate a transaction, you get an OTP,
0: mm-hmm.
1: you share that OTP with them. Then they will take over your account.
0: Yeah.
1: So that is what they do to take over accounts. There are other means that accounts are taken over by. Sometimes people even clicking on links.
0: Yes.
1: Purporting to fill forms. I've actually seen one where they ask you to fill a form. You add your number. In terms of the fields, you add your number. When immediately you're about to end the filling of the form, they ask you to type your PIN.
0: And people don't even realize
1: exactly.
0: that this is what is being asked. In fact, the PIN that we're talking about usually is linked to your digital wallet.
1: Yeah.
0: It is something that is for you and you only.
1: Exactly.
0: You don't need to share it at any point in time because there was, and this one, it was something that was even online. Jocelyn Dumas, she's the one who even came out to say what happened to her.
1: Yeah.
0: And the fact that she wanted to make a payment. The people said, oh, let us send you a link to make the payment.
1: Yeah.
0: And then for some reason, she was told that, oh, you need to enter your PIN because we will have to deduct it. Our system is really not working. And it didn't even occur to her that taking my PIN, and before you know it, this account takeover thing you're talking about, they were just taking money out. They said they even took loans. So by the time she recovered her account, she deposited money.
1: Yeah.
0: Loans were now being deducted.
1: I mean, the way they craft the questions, right? By the time you get there, you forget.
0: Mm.
1: So these schemes are very, you know, they are created in such a way that they are supposed to outwit you, your intelligence. Mm. And that is what happens. And your account is taken over. WhatsApp account takeover is almost every day.
0: Every
1: I get reports of that. So we ought to be careful never to share your PINs, your OTPs, because they are yours.
0: Yeah, right? We have to. Mm. Tony, would you say that our security habits are really keeping up with this rapid growth of digital payments, either mobile money or online transactions through cards? Would we say that our security habits are keeping up with it?
2: I mean, that's a very difficult question to answer for everybody.
0: Maybe for you,
2: but,
0: generally,
2: but,
0: averagely.
2: Yeah, I think it would still tie into some of the risks that Eric mentioned earlier. Now, there's one thing that I always tell people. You know, I usually have a software engineering class where I teach. And one thing I always tell some of my students is that if you think you're the smartest person, there is a fraud scheme for you.
0: I like that.
2: There's a fraud scheme for you. And with the example that Eric was giving again with the, you know, investments, even here, I think there was a time I reported an incident with one of the managers here where the president's video and voice deep was fake. Being cloned. Yeah, I mean, this was a few months ago, and I mean, it wasn't even that far advanced, but it was quite easy to spot. We hopefully managed to catch these people. But then I believe that some of the habits, I mean, primarily you can attribute it to human vulnerabilities, right? And also, I mean, there are some gaps in the system that may kind of trigger some of these things. A very good example I can give you is, especially with the systems one, this was a long time ago. I mean, Momo was launched in 2009.
3: Yeah.
2: And one of the things that I've worked for a telco also for some time. I don't want to mention their name.
0: But
2: one of the things that I feel like was a major contributor to some of the fraud schemes that happened was the fact that it was very easy for subscribers to query other subscribers' balances. I think it was after that MTN introduced their allow cash out feature, where you would have to explicitly allow
0: that someone you want to trigger.
2: But even now, it still exists through some of the POS infrastructure that we have. I mean, you can go to a POS vendor and then you don't need to allow cash out, then they trigger. One of the things that happens is that when they trigger and you have low balance, they can send you that feedback, so the merchant knows that, oh, this person doesn't have any balance. But what the fraudsters or the tricksters were doing was preying on the system in such a way that they would sort of keep querying someone's balance till it doesn't throw that error.
0: So the ones essentially that they know there's money,
2: exactly, they could know to the point that they'll know exactly the decimal amount in your account. So that's when they would call and tell you that, hey, I've sent you 500 CDs. And then when you check the message, you could see, if you're not smart enough to go check your balance, you could see that already maybe you had like 500 and then there's like 1,000 CDs now from the message. And one other regulator issue was the fact that at some point in time, say NTA was not regulating SMS sender names. So you could generate any sender name. So I could send you a message that comes from mobile money.
0: Exactly.
2: Or VF cash at that time.
0: But now there's a regulation in place. So even if you realize that something has been sent a number of times, you can even be blocked.
2: Which
0: is a good thing.
2: I mean, there's still ways around it. So that's like on the side of the, regulator infrastructure, technology gaps. But then what with the habits that has to do with like the people, human vulnerability, it ties into still what we spoke about earlier with social engineering attacks. There's like people who just see some funny things and they start wanting to click on it. Someone sends you a message. I mean, you know, you've not, I think the NLA now has regulation in place where if you're running promos or anything, you have to let people opt in. You know you've not registered for any, you know, promotion. You know,
0: and you hear you've won something.
2: And then
0: you see a message that you've won.
2: And then you're so happy, like, hey, I won a car, so I'm going to call back or I'm going to click the link. And then they get you there. So another variation of the account takeover that Eric spoke about is session hijacking. So if you're using someone's device, whether it's a phone or a laptop, please log out. I would even advise, don't even use someone's device. These days, everybody has their laptop, everybody has their phone. Because
0: not everybody per se, because the last time I visited somewhere to print and I saw a cafe and people were behind desktops and I said, hey, this thing's too... So please, on such occasions, you need to log out, like you're saying.
2: Yes, you need to log out. And I mean, best advice, don't even use it. But if you happen to use it, log out. Because just having access to another device you used is okay, is enough for someone to take over your account. Because they just need to copy one line of something in the console and then, you know, they can just boom, automatically have access to your account. So some of the habits, like we mentioned earlier, I feel like they can be categorized into those two, the human vulnerability part and then the systems gap part.
0: Got it. If you are just joining us tonight, we are having a conversation on digital payments. This is Geek Squad. Digital payments and whether or not our security habits are growing with the advancement in digital payments. You can join the conversation by sending us a message. The WhatsApp number is 055-1111-997. If your phone was stolen today, how difficult would it be for someone to access your money or personal information on the phone? If your phone was stolen today, how difficult would it be for someone to access money on it? Send us your response to the WhatsApp number 055-1111-997. I'm coming to you now, Eric. Can we talk about some common mistakes that people make when it comes to digital payments? Common mistakes that they make.
1: In fact, I'll go very down, granular,
0: yes,
1: right?
0: So,
1: and I know once I start saying it, people will start relating to
0: me.
1: So one of the commonest ones is that the PIN you use to unlock your phone is the same PIN you use for your Momo. It's the same PIN you use for any of those apps that access
0: your ATM, and it's your
1: card.
0: Birthday.
1: Even your ATM card.
0: And it's your birthday.
1: Yeah. And it's your birthday too.
2: Yeah.
1: So please, if you are listening and that's what you are doing, then note that when someone gets your phone, maybe you ask someone, oh, unlock my phone for me. This is my PIN. Then you mention that person can use that PIN to access your Momo. That is if you are using the same PIN for your phone, for your Momo, for your ATM card, and for anything that is PIN related. In fact, I see that people are smiling as they are they are watching. Please change that now, right? Now, another key, very low level thing is that, of course, you've mentioned people use the last four digits of their phone numbers. Sometimes even the account numbers, the last four digits, as their PINs. Please do not do that. Your date of birth, either the month and the day or the year, do not do that. Because once a criminal wants to target you, they can use those channels to, and I mean, get you. And another interesting thing that I want to share is that we trust so quickly.
0: That's true.
1: So when Tony was talking, he mentioned people sending SMSs, right? Now, there's one that I have seen where they even now send screenshots. So they'll intentionally send you a screenshot, you know, a photoshopped screenshot that, I've sent you money. Then they send you screenshot as if they have sent you money. And the recipients will be edited with your number.
0: And this can even be for someone who is into business and selling.
1: Exactly.
0: Someone says, I've paid for
1: Thank
0: it.
1: You.
0: Send you that manufactured.
1: Yeah. Exactly. Yeah. Send you a screenshot.
0: Payment,
1: in fact,
0: yeah.
1: a lot of people have suffered with regards to this scheme I'm talking about. So even if they send you a screenshot telling you that, oh, check, I have paid, this is it, so release the goods or send me back the money, please check your account itself.
2: Check your balance.
1: Your balance itself.
0: Or even your statement,
1: and
0: to be sure.
1: And confirm before you send that out. And I think the last bit is more of lending your Ghana card for accounts. I think I mentioned that earlier, where these mole accounts have become very predominant. So it's also a mistake. Someone comes and doesn't have Ghana card or whatever, then you say, oh, you are the good person, so you take my Ghana card and get a SIM for yourself for internet. Please desist from that.
0: You have to desist from that. And I know some of the things that we are saying, it's funny to us and we are laughing about it, but it's very important. That's why we are having this conversation. So if you know that your PIN is the same thing you use to open your phone, it's the same thing you use to when you are withdrawing money from your ATM, it's the same thing as your Momo PIN, please change it. In other words, we are saying have different PINs for all the different things. At least you can have a number that you can remember. Don't use the same thing throughout. Otherwise, it will be very easy to access your apps or digital platforms once someone gets access to your phone. Ken, is there anything you want to add to that?
2: So, I would have a slightly different view around even the PINs in that sense, not in a way that says, okay, I mean, keep your PIN, but it's more so like during one of my sessions, for example, in class at Scratch Code Academy, one of the things we explore is some of these security vulnerabilities. Now, MTN's infrastructure or some of the Momo infrastructure allows 4-digit numbers, right? Out of these 4-digit numbers, there are some of them that are even prohibited by default. You can't use them, like 000123.
0: Yeah.
2: I mean, in my class, we we learned some of these things also. So we have, there's like a very small utility called Crunch that we use,
0: mm-hmm.
2: and we can generate all mobile money numbers, especially because they are 4 digits.
0: Mm-hmm.
2: There's a little below 10,000
0: the pins
2: records. Mm. Yes. So if you get your phone stolen, for
0: mm-hmm.
2: example,
0: mm-hmm.
2: and someone wants to try your PIN
0: mm-hmm.
2: for a number of times,
0: mm-hmm.
2: they could go through the list.
0: Mm.
2: One of them would work.
0: Mm.
2: Right. So one of the things I always advise is that rotate your PINs.
0: Okay.
2: Yes.
0: That's also
2: It's not to say, oh, don't use your birthday, because someone's birthday is 2003.
0: Mm-hmm.
2: Another person's birthday is 1995.
0: Mm-hmm.
2: But if you change your PIN to something else,
0: mm-hmm.
2: and you still don't rotate it, it's possible that someone
0: could also find that.
2: So in the tech world, we don't even trust passwords, because passwords are very, very easy to guess.
0: Mm-hmm.
2: And
0: mm-hmm.
2: they are guessable by computers themselves. So you'd want to rotate your PINs.
0: Okay.
2: I don't know if it's possible for us to make an appeal to MTN to increase the number of digits. I know it's
0: from
2: going
0: the
2: to be,
0: four. To
2: from
0: six.
2: Four to maybe five, six. I'm just saying that because when you do that, it kind of makes it harder for anybody to guess more. You know, Apple did that with their passcodes.
0: Yeah.
2: They moved from four to six.
0: Yeah.
2: And the reason is because it is so easy. It's just a little below 10,000.
0: Yeah. The number of permutations you do to get
2: it's
0: that.
2: It's so simple, right?
0: Yeah.
2: So I think that we should be able to communicates that a lot more clearly. You can use your birthday, but if you rotate it a lot more, like let's say you can spin it up, your birthday is 1995, how about you reverse it? I'm not saying go
0: but that one still, you know,
2: I'm not saying go and reverse it, but I'm just giving an example. Rotate.
0: I think what I'm getting from this is exactly, even if you are using something close to a pin that can be easily guessed, don't use it for so long.
1: Yes.
0: From time to time, just change it.
2: Exactly.
0: Like within a month or maybe 3 months, just change it so that if someone even found a way around it, when they come again,

0: think she was walking down the street and someone stopped by.
1: Mm-hmm.
0: And, you know, guys asking, hey, fine girl, can I get your number?
2: Mm-hmm.
0: And they seemed legit. They seemed quite okay also. And she handed over the phone to them to sort of type their number for them.
1: She handed over her phone
0: to them to give. Because it's like they stopped the person engaged in some very legitimate conversation with them.
1: Okay.
0: And I was like, hey, can I get your number? And then, can I type it in?
1: I get
0: it. And then they took it and typed it in.
1: Okay.
0: Now, in such a situation, they drove off, by the way, mm-hmm. with the phone.
1: Oh.
0: So in such a situation, one, your phone is unlocked.
1: Mm. Yeah.
0: Two, it's easy for them to start guessing, right? So one of the things I would advise is you should try and use a SIM lock. If possible.
2: Yeah.
0: It's like a BIOS for phones.
1: Yeah, yeah.
0: And I think it's available for every feature phone and smartphone as well. So try and use a SIM lock. In that case, if let's say they try to switch the... Let's say you're using an iPhone and so gets stolen, you can send a block request to it immediately. They try to switch the SIM to a different phone. They need to type a PIN and they need to go over that before they can even get access to the SIM card. So I think that's also one very important thing I would want the viewers to
1: know. I think it's good. The SIM lock, having that in place really helps.
0: Yes.
1: It does. Eric, coming to you now, can we share how someone can verify that a payment request is genuine? Like, you're there and you've gotten a payment request from someone.
2: Yeah.
1: Can we just share how someone can know that this is genuine? Or what are some warning signs for someone to know that this particular message or request coming through is a scam?
3: I mean, when you need to make some payment, of course, you would have a background knowledge about the payment.
1: Mm-hmm.
3: So if you are there all of a sudden and someone calls you and say, the payment, I'm waiting for it.
1: I've had
3: and this is
1: like
3: a real life situation, right? I've even had a call like that before. That, hey, hello, scano, it was anything in chief. Scano, acho, emba. Meaning the money.
1: Yeah.
3: Hurry up, send it. Then I was like, hey, gentlemen, be very careful. You know, what I knew was fraud. So if you are not expecting to make any payment, please hang up. Now, when you are supposed to make some payment, and here I'm talking to those who are in the corporate space, right? Mm-hmm. And last minutes to making the payment, there is a counter number or there's a counter account that, oh, you know what, pay the money here rather and not the previous account.
1: That's a red flag.
3: It's a red flag. Call the person you are engaging with directly. Not through the number that sent you, but through another number that you can reach the person. Mm-hmm. Sometimes you can even call somebody close to the person, right, to be able to confirm. Because what happens is, maybe let me just look at email compromise, right? Mm-hmm. There's something you call business email compromise. Typically, that's what happens.
1: Mm-hmm.
3: So when they compromise the email between you and your supplier, the last minutes to make payments, you get another email saying
1: make payments to different accounts.
3: So pay key attention to that. Another thing is that when the person is giving you pressure, and here I'm talking about not like you owing somebody and the person says pay. No, that's a different context. But when all of a sudden there's a business deal today and within 20 minutes, the person who proposed a business deal is giving you pressure to make the payments immediately.
1: Yeah.
3: It's a red flag. Before you make payment, you ought to, you know, verify. You have to relax, take your time before you make. And then maybe the last one is when you are initiating payment, make sure you verify the receiver's name. In fact, I was doing mobile money at a vendor point where some lady came in to do the transfer, and the guy mentioned a number. She mistyped it, but she didn't confirm the name with the person. Then she just
1: went ahead and sent it.
3: So anytime you are sending money to someone, make sure you confirm the name. Even if you see the name written there, you talk to the vendor or talk to the person you are sending to that. Please, is it supposed to go to Eric Okumensa for them to say yes before
1: you go ahead and send it? This is Geek Squad with your girl Adobia Bridgem. Tonight we are talking about digital payments and how they are growing and how we also have to put in place

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2: Welcome back. 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Digital payments are growing, but are our security habits also growing with them? I'm having this conversation with Eric Wekumensa, security and financial crimes specialist, and Tony Mafo. He is the founder of Macho POS, Scratch Code Academy, and Scripture Live. And just before the break, Eric, you gave this example of how people need to take note of, especially when you're about making payments, you know the details to send your payments to, but for some reason, just last minute, there's a change and you have to be careful, especially when you see that, and confirm before you go ahead and share. I'm going to come to you now, Tony, because I know of you were sharing a real life example, and it would be good just to share for our listeners to also be aware and take note. Yeah,
3: sure. I just hope my dad doesn't lock me out today.
2: Oh, no, he won't.
3: Yeah, but I mean, he had this very weird experience where I think a contact of his called him and started, you know, a very casual conversation as though, like, they already knew each other. And I strongly believe that how it must have come about was as a result of these people we call shoulder surface. So for example, if you go to a Momo vendor, you know, most of the time if you're sending money to your own self or you're sending money to someone, you'd eventually mention the person's number.
2: Yes.
3: Hey, I'm sending money to 0244123456.
2: Yeah.
3: And they would probably confirm the name.
2: The
3: for
2: name,
3: you,
2: exactly.
3: Right? There's someone standing behind you
2: sometimes
3: looking over your shoulders, looking at what number you're typing, looking at what name you're mentioning, even sometimes looking at what pin you're typing in on your phone. So I feel like something must have gone off there and someone must have picked a number and, you know, sent it directly to his phone number as a V-card, a contact V-card.
2: Okay.
3: And, you know, with contact V-cards, once you tap on it, it just adds to your contact list immediately.
2: Exactly.
3: Right. So he was there and he received a call from this person and the person was like, hey, Mr. Mafo, how are you? And he's like, oh, I'm fine. It's like, oh,
2: like someone you
3: and
2: know.
3: He said, yeah, I know. I've seen your number. And then the conversation started from then. Eventually, he got scammed.
2: Whoa.
3: Yeah. I know he's against me talking about it.
2: But it's good to share some of these things so that people are aware and know what to do where it happens.
3: Sure. But I strongly believe that's one of the ways, you know, they kind of went around it. So if you're going to send money in public, like at a vendor, and you see there's like people around you, most of the time, some of these vendors have like a paper box where you can just write your number.
2: Yes.
3: I actually do that at the bank too. I have been a victim, but not of fraud. It was more like a robbery.
2: Okay.
3: Yeah, that happened when I went to take money from the bank and someone was probably looking at me and they followed me, right? But it was possibly because I went and stood at the teller and said, hey, I'm withdrawing X amount CDs. And they saw that, hey, that's a lot of money. So outside of the bank, they were tailing and they kind of robbed me. So if you go to a vendor, you're going to send any money to anybody, don't mention it. Just write it down for the person. Normally, if they don't have a paper that you'd write on, type the number on your phone, hand it over to them, and then let them see the number. Take your phone back, and then they can confirm whatever it is for you. I mean, names are very not so unique. So if they mention someone's name, But you don't want them to tie something like a phone number to you.
2: Yeah.
3: Because then they can easily get back to you and do whatever they need to do.
2: That's right. Anyway, coming to you, for someone listening in, what should they do if they mistakenly or accidentally send money to the wrong person, or then they realize that they're falling a victim to any of these scams that we're talking about? What should they do, like, immediately?
4: Fact, I'm laughing because the first thing that some people do is to cry.
2: To cry.
4: That, hey, I've lost money, right? But, pardon me, sorry. I got some code, right? So, the first thing you have to do, because it is financials, call your provider. If it is mobile money, call them first. If it is the bank, call them first. Tell them that you have lost some money. In fact, even if you suspect, not necessarily seeing that the money has gone, but you suspect that, no, you've been compromised and your money is going to leave, call them. They have a way to block it. In fact, sometimes they put something we call PND, post no debit, on the account. So call them first. Once you call them, then they'll block that account. Then you now come back and look at your channel. Sometimes your fallback emails are your recovery emails.
2: Yeah.
4: Go there, secure it, because if you're not careful and they get to that account, they may kick you off totally.
2: Everything.
4: Yeah. Right. So go there, change your passwords. If you have to do a 2FA on it, do that. Then come to the app, because for the app, you should know that money can't move because you've reported to the bank. Then you now come and set up all your 2FA. In fact, those who are listening that do not know what 2FA is, two-factor authentication. So usually when you type in your password, you may get an SMS, which is the OTP. Sometimes, these days, we even use the biometrics, right, where you put your thumb on it, on your phone, and then it also authenticates you. So it's something you should do. Now, after you are done, report to the police if you have a police station nearby. But most critical is take screenshots of conversations between you
2: and the person.
4: And the criminal.
2: As if it's a chat.
4: Exactly. So that you can also admit it as evidence.
3: Right.
2: Great. I'll be coming to you, Tony.
3: Yeah.
2: And this one, you are a business as a serial entrepreneur, right? Will we say that businesses are doing enough to protect customers from digital payment fraud? Or does the responsibility lie with the customer?
3: I think it goes both ways. I think it goes both ways. So, you know, Eric mentioned something around the 2FA thing that I wanted to also, like, buttress on, which will feed into this.
2: Okay.
3: You know, these days, the criminals are becoming a lot more sophisticated in a way that they are mostly mimicking companies.
4: Yeah.
3: So, you know, I don't know if you've ever experienced this. So, if you're installing WhatsApp, if you're installing some other applications and they send you a 2FA, sometimes you don't even need to go into your SMS to read or copy that. It comes within the application.
2: Now,
3: that is a permission level thing that happens on mobile phones. What actually that means is that there are applications on your mobile phone that can read your SMS.
2: Correct.
3: Right. Now, some of these companies may not necessarily know, but there are people that are unscrupulous people that are kind of cloning their processes, and there's a company, I don't know if it's okay to mention, but there's a company, DHL. I'm mentioning it because I want people to also be aware. There are people who kind of spin up applications like that to, you know, defraud people. So you kind of get a link to install the app because there is a tracking package for you. You install it, there's a weird app that comes on your phone, and it starts reading your messages. And so anything that you're doing, the application is looking at it, including getting an OTP. And you can get an OTP, you think it's within your phone, but someone has already read it elsewhere. Yeah, so you as people or customers, we need to be careful the kind of applications that we install. As businesses also, we need to do some kind of due diligence, be calling customers to check up on them, how is the experience like within our app and everything around that, so that if they have a problem, they can report it to you immediately.
2: That's great. We will take the quick tech fixes. We will be right back after this.
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2: Welcome back. 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We're having a conversation on digital payments, how they are advancing, and how our security habits also need to advance and catch up with that. I'm coming back to you, Eric. I want us to give an advice to a parent. Yeah. You mentioned something about young people. Yeah. How can they really put themselves in a place where they wouldn't have any issues concerning digital payments? If there's one advice you give a parent, what would that be?
4: I mean, they should treat... you can tell your kids that they should treat their logins, like their passwords and the rest, like toothbrushes, right? Toothbrushes for only you. You don't share with anybody, right? So it's the same... situation for passwords and pins and OTPs. I think that's the primary thing. The other bit is about the mole account I spoke about, because I'm marrying it because it's a major challenge now, and criminals are using that to get secure, legitimate accounts for transactions within the space.
2: All right, Tony, as we wrap up, what's one thing that you want our listeners to take out?
3: So, very, very important. There is nobody that I know that is beyond scamming. If you know anybody who says that, oh, as for me, you can't scam me, please bring that person to me.
2: I will
3: explain to them. I won't do anything, but I would want to say, like, there is a lot of sophistication happening these days with the way scamming happens. There's, like, even a few months back, there is this police recruitment website that someone spun up. It was like a phishing website that was recruiting, you know, police people, and you would never know until you finish paying the recruitment fees. Okay. And then you realize that you don't hear back from anybody. So yeah, one of the things that, like I said,
2: anyone can be scammed.
3: You can be the best.
2: So don't sit at home and think that you can't be scammed. That's why we share these tips with you. A very big thank you to you, Tony Mafo, and Eric Kweku Mensah, for joining me this evening. And a big thank you to you, our listeners, for joining in our conversation. Thank you to my producer, Prince Safo, and the entire technical team led by Anita. God willing, next week we will be back. Up next is news. Stay tuned.
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6: It's 8 o'clock. You're welcome to the headlines with me, Noella Karenialli. Now, Ghana is set to formally apply to join BRICS, the grouping of major emerging economies from Global South. The group, made up of Brazil, Russia, India, China, and South Africa, cooperates on issues such as trade, investment, development, finance, and global governance. Foreign Affairs Minister Samuel Okudzeto-Ablakwa says the move, which has been approved by Cabinet, is intended to diversify Ghana's international partnerships, create new economic opportunities, and deepen cooperation with countries in the Global South.
7: The Cabinet of President John Dramani Mahama has decided that Ghana should put in a formal application to join BRICS. And you do know that India is a major founder of BRICS. The President Mahama-led Cabinet believes that we must diversify our international engagements and our international partnerships. And we have always found in India a trusted partner.
6: Away from BRICS, let's go to Parliament, because the minority in Parliament is warning of a complete wipeout of Ghana's forest reserves, especially the Itiwa Forest, due to illegal mining activities. Now, the minority raised the concern during a meeting with the Christian Council over a number of national issues of concern to the caucus. Now, speaking on behalf of the group, the minority leader, Alexander Fenyomarkin, bemoaned the continuous destruction of forest and water bodies for gold, as he warns Ghana risk losing the Itiwa Forest if the menace is not checked.
8: Last year, organized labor on May Day, through its Secretary General, announced that Galamsey activity had gotten out of hand. We know organized labor is a non-political institution. It does its own research. And for the Secretary General of organized labor to boldly, publicly state this, nobody should take it for granted. Other religious bodies have also come out with their report about Galamsey activities. And we are saying that the way Gold Board has been structured, it is rather encouraging the illegal mining activities we have in our country. Because you see, currently Gold Board is not making, does not have a regulation that draws a distinction between regularly mined gold and Galamsey gold. Galamsey has gotten out of hand. So it is something that if care is not taken, our water and our land will lose them.
6: The minority also reignited the controversial 22 billion Ghana cedis domestic gold purchase program loss, insisting that if government fails to listen and plug the loopholes, it will fail to generate revenue to pay workers, including striking teachers.
8: Today, you have teachers who are on strike. Why are they on strike? Because some allowances are supposed to be paid, the country says there's no money. But you have $22 billion cedis going down the drain as a result of policy implementation failures. Teachers and nurses who have completed school waiting for posting. Government says that the fiscal space cannot accommodate them. Even 6,000 of them cannot be employed. Yet we have 22 billion cedis going down the drain.
6: From Parliament, let's do some more stories, because the Ministry of Local Government has announced plans to establish a committee to explore compensation packages for victims of the La Pleasure Beach demolition. This was revealed by Deputy Minister for Local Government, Chieftaincy and Religious Affairs, Rita Na Odoli Soa, when she appeared before the Local Government Committee in Parliament on Tuesday. As she said, the committee should be in place by next week.
9: They'll be compensated, and the decision for the type of compensation, we haven't come out or we haven't finalized that. But definitely, as Member of Parliament, I'm following up deeply on that to ensure that everybody gets what they are supposed to get.
10: We wouldn't want to be putting a lot of pressure on you, because as you said, you haven't even formed your committee yet. Can you tell us how soon your committee will be formed?
9: By early next week, the committee will be composed and we'll start meetings and we'll update the community on whatever we come up with.
6: And that's it for the headlines at 8. I'm Noella Karenyali. I'm back here at 9 o'clock.
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1: 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Mama says you're a fool, boy! 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

0: Sometimes the strongest woman in the room is the one who has quietly fought battles nobody knew about. The diagnosis, the fear, the sleepless nights, the moments when she wondered, will I get through this? But she did. This October, Strong and Sassy opens the conversation on women's health in a very different way. 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Don't be surprised, I will
1: still rise. 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

0: 9 o'clock.
1: Good evening and welcome to the headlines at 9 with me, Noella Karen Ialli. The minority has called on government to take a decision on the future of the National Cathedral project. Minority leader Alexander Fenyamarkin made the call. Well, good evening and welcome to the headlines at 9 with me, Noella Karen Ialli. Well, the minority has called on government to take a decision on the future of the National Cathedral project. Minority leader Alexander Fenyamarkin made the call during a meeting with a Christian Council Ghana on Tuesday. Now, he believes the project must be continued not only for worship purposes, but also as a tourist attraction destination.
2: This National Cathedral, we need it as a nation. It shouldn't be too simplistic that cathedral is just for prayer. It is also for tourism. I went for a training program in Turkey recently, and an old mosque, people trooped there just to go and take pictures. They said 4,000 visitors a day. 4,000 visitors a day. So if we have the cathedral, it's not only for the Christian community, it is for the entire nation.
1: Well, Ghana is set to formally apply to join BRICS, the grouping of major emerging economies from the global south. The group made up of Brazil, Russia, India, China and South Africa cooperates on issues such as trade, investment, development, finance and global governance. Foreign Affairs Minister Samuel Okudzeto-Ablakwa says the move, which has been approved by Cabinet, is intended to diversify Ghana's international partnerships, create new economic opportunities and deepen cooperation with countries in the global south.
3: The cabinet of President John Dramani Mahama has decided that Ghana should put in a formal application to join BRICS. And you do know that India is a major funder of BRICS. The President Mahama-led cabinet believes that we must diversify our international engagements and our international partnerships. And we have always found in India a trusted partner.
1: Now, the former national chairman of the opposition New Patriotic Party, Freddie Blay, is set to drag the state to court over the demolition of his son's Polo Beach Club last week. Mr. Blay is accusing President Mahama of ordering the demolition. The demolition exercise undertaken by the National Security Secretariat on behalf of SNIT affected several structures on the Labadi Beach. Mr. Blay is not ruling out political reasons for the demolition, insisting the land is land in question does not belong to SNIT, but duly acquired from the La Traditional Council. He spoke to my colleague Elton Broby in a yet-to-be-broadcasted interview on The Pulse.
4: It's amazing that they could do that. They did what Zionists are doing in Gaza.
5: You think this is politically motivated?
4: I don't want to go there, but I will find it surprising that they will do that.
5: This is an exercise led by the 48th regiment. Obviously, someone powerful will have to get them to do that.
4: Why I have said that it's the president who might have ordered it. Or who did it? The 48th regiment company can't undertake movement of this nature without a nod from the national chairman of the national security. That's the president. It's dangerous.
1: Well, the demolition of the Polo Beach Club is not the only calamity that has befallen the Blay family. According to Freddie, his other son, Kwame Blay's 40-unit estate houses have been allegedly demolished by the Jospon Group.
5: Your son, Kwame, has also gotten his property demolished.
4: 40 houses were demolished.
5: Why?
4: By Zoom Live.
5: For what exactly?
4: In terms of the same land litigation. Land litigation in Accra has become something else. But that's what they did.
5: Zoom Lion has demolished 40 house projects of your son.
4: We were in court over it. The court has given judgment against him.
5: And this was when?
4: That was just early this year.
5: Your family is going through a lot.
4: We are going through, unfortunately.
1: And finally, Ministry of Local Government has announced plans to establish a committee to explore compensation packages for victims of the La Pleasure Beach demolition. Now, this was revealed by Deputy Minister for Local Government, Chieftaincy and Religious Affairs, Rita Na Odoli Sowa, when she appeared before the Local Government Committee in Parliament on Tuesday. She said the committee should be in place by next week.
6: They'll be compensated and the decision for the type of
0: compensation, we haven't come out or we haven't finalized that. But definitely as Member of Parliament, I'm following up deeply on that to ensure that everybody gets what they are supposed to get.
6: We wouldn't want to be putting a lot of pressure on you because, as you said, you haven't even formed your committee yet. Can you tell us how soon your committee will be formed?
0: By early next week, the committee will be composed and we'll start meetings and we'll update the community on whatever we come up with.
1: You heard that the Deputy Minister for Local Government, Chieftaincy and Religious Affairs, Rita Naa-Odoli-Sowah, ending the headlines at 9 o'clock with me, Noella Karenielli.
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This is Joy 99.7 FM. You're listening to The Overdrive with Ziggy. What are we doing today? We're doing a little bit of, you know, Afro beats with a twist. Okay? And it's proudly brought to you by Black Rock Honey Whiskey, a proud product of Casa Preco PLC. Hey. Come on. Come on. It's been what? 1 hour since Ziggy started playing, but we've got to make money now. So may I have your attention? And I need Hall to get ready because the Republic Bank Joy News Habitat Fair is coming your way. 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

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This is a caution. You've got to drink responsibly, okay? And this whiskey is not for sale to persons under 18 years of age. We will also not recommend it for pregnant women. This advert is FDA approved.

imagine putting 12 young chefs in one kitchen. Young chefs. Emphasis on young chefs. At your age, were you able to be a chef? I'm not sure. I'm not sure. But yeah, imagine putting 12 young chefs in one kitchen. Give them a clock, a mystery challenge, some ingredients, and tell them cook. That sounds pretty easy, isn't it? Well, not quite. Because in the kitchen of Big Chef Junior Season 5, the pressure is real. And these talented youngsters have to think fast, they have to get creative, and most importantly, they've got to beat the clock. Because remember, they're on the clock, right? And one wrong move, one burnt dish, or one bad decision could change everything. And while they battle it out in the kitchen, you, my friends, get to decide who stays at some point. So expect big flavors, big personalities, unexpected twists, a little drama, and of course, plenty of heat. The question is, who has what it takes to become the next Big Chef Junior? Find out this and every Sunday at 4 p.m. only on Joy Prime Television, okay? Big Chef Junior Season 5. Good meals by kids. And the 2002, I beg your pardon. The 2002 year group of the St. Mary's Old Girls Association. I'm talking Smugger. Well, they have partnered the Riverman Productions and Joy FM to present to you a special fundraising theatre experience with an original play by Uncle Ibo White. It's called I Do, I Don't. And if you're quite curious, like myself, I know you're probably wondering what's the synopsis of this play by Uncle Ibo. Well, it's about a young lady called Abena Akon. And Abena Akon has had it, okay? She's had it. Her boss is asking questions. Her colleagues are breathing down her neck. Her husband is demanding the impossible. Her mother-in-law is fueling the flames. And the pastor's prayers means more trouble than relief. But through it all, one person, however, remains steadfast in her corner. And that is all she needs to stand for herself. I'm thinking there's a story about, you know, a woman tempted to cheat. That's just what I'm thinking. But you do not have to think. You have got to be at the National Theatre on 17th October to watch this play, I Do, I Don't, showing at 4 p.m. and 8 p.m. respectively. And it's going for a cool 250 Ghana cedis. And tickets are available via the short code *365*536#. *365*536#. And also at Case Haven in Jolu. Also at the Tema Community 11 Shell. From Doe Designs and Danceman. At the Ethan Victory Clinic on the Spintex Road. And the Artist Alliance Gallery on the Lot Beach Road, which is opposite the Lot Traditional Council. You can get the tickets in all of these venues that I've told you about. And this project is towards the refurbishment of the Science Lab at the St. Mary's Senior High School. So it's for a good cause, right? I'm sure you're wondering, how do I get the tickets in large quantities? Well, call 0243-634-144, 0243-634-144, 0264-544-178, 0264-544-178. 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
listen, I know we're in a party mood right now, but have you prayed? Have you given what belongs to Caesar what belongs to him? Have you given it to him? I'm not sure you have. So let's talk about God a little bit. I'm not sure the whole day you've spoken to him. So let me tell you about the Tema Midnight Cry. It's a one-night prayer and evangelistic program designed to bring believers together. I've got to lower the song now because we're talking about God, okay? So yeah, like I said, it's a one-night prayer and evangelistic program designed to bring believers like you and I together to intercede and travail in prayer for the salvation of souls in Tema and surrounding communities. And it's happening on Friday, the 16th of October, 2026. Time is from 10 p.m. to 5 a.m. And the venue is the Christ Cathedral, Tema, which is a branch of Action Chapel International, located along the N1 Tema Aflao Highway. And the program will be led by His Eminence Archbishop Nicholas Duncan Williams, who is the Apostle of Strategic Prayer and founder of Action Chapels Worldwide. Remember, Tema Midnight Cry is open to the general public, including residents of Tema, Lashibi, Sakomono, Ashaiman, Tema Newtown, Dowinga, Pram, Afienga, Akuse, and surrounding communities. Now, listen, the invite is actually open to people from all walks of life, including students, professionals, artisans, ministers, missionaries, and of course, our lovely, lovely families. We're inviting you to participate. And remember, free bus services will be available to and from Tema, covering the Afienga, Dowinga, Ashaiman, and Tema Newtown stretches. So if I were you, I would give what belongs to Caesar what is rightfully due him, okay? And then, yeah, you can go and do whatever you want to do later. Again, it's on Friday, 16th October, 2026 time. It's 10 p.m. to 5 a.m. And the venue is the Christ Cathedral, Tema, a branch of Action Chapel International, which is located along the N1 Tema Aflao Highway. Give that. Show that. Give that. Show that. Give that. This is The Overdrive with Ziggy, my man. I'm Noella Caranielli. I just came to, you know, help him sell some money or make some money on the show. And I'm out of here. Enjoy.

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The Republic Bank Joy News Habitat Fair. 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
2: After 250,000 French people take part in the biggest day of school protests yet, the government holds a crisis meeting as it condemns those who've clashed with the police.
3: Ultra-violence has come knocking at the door of these high schools, and this ultra-violence must be condemned unconditionally.
2: Also in the newsroom with me, Janet Jalil, the US death row inmate Krista Pike regains consciousness after the botched attempt to execute her. Following its first case of Ebola, Kenya says it's strengthened public health measures and border controls. Scientists are sending whiskey into space. We ask why.
4: We are thinking that it might be able to age your whiskey faster.
2: And
5: think how lucky I am to have been seated here.
6: I tipped the steward $5 to seat you here if you should come in.
2: The actress Eva Marie Saint, who starred opposite Cary Grant in North by Northwest, has died at the age of 102.
7: BBC News with Roisin Hasty. Lawyers for the American woman who survived two attempts to execute her, Krista Pike, say she's regained consciousness in hospital and is talking. They said her recovery is medically unprecedented, but her prognosis is unclear. Krista Pike was sentenced to death 30 years ago for the murder of a classmate. Here's our North America editor, Sarah Smith.
8: Our lawyers don't know whether she suffered any lasting brain damage or any other lasting symptoms as a result of the failed execution attempt. And they say that they are asking the governor once again to not pardon her, but to take the death penalty off the table and sentence her instead to life imprisonment without any possibility of parole. And what we do know is that the Tennessee governor has said, at the very least, there will not be any more attempted executions in his state after the failure of the attempt to end the life of Krista Pike.
7: The French President Emmanuel Macron has been holding an emergency meeting after another day of nationwide protests about conditions in schools. The Interior Ministry said more than 250,000 people had taken part in the demonstrations. A union spokeswoman, Alice Cohen-Morzadek, told the BBC they'll keep up the pressure until the government takes action.
9: The movement will continue until we get those demands, and what the government is actually doing currently is very insufficient, and the movement is already so big, it is unprecedented. We have never seen such a big movement in the past 20 years. So I think this movement will amplify even more until we get our demands.
7: Kenya's President William Ruto says the government has strengthened public health measures to prevent the spread of Ebola after the country confirmed its first case. Eight family members of the patient who died in Nairobi on Monday have been quarantined, along with 21 health workers who treated him. Richard Gagore is in Nairobi.
10: The government has ramped up efforts in terms of screening and surveillance at border points, and has started out actually to put out public information about Ebola and calling to members of the public to be calm, saying that they're doing everything possible to bring the situation under control. So what they have said is this is not an outbreak. It's an imported case from the DRC. Kenya has never recorded an outbreak since the first Ebola outbreak was recorded 50 years ago.
7: The head of the World Health Organization has called for transparency from Russia about the death of a laboratory worker in Siberia from suspected pneumonic plague. Tedros Adhanom Ghebreyesus said Moscow had